0: I really hope I didn't have my last Fairbury hot dog of the season.
1: I didn't think of that.
0: But there's work to be done to have another one.
1: If there's motivation for Nebraska to get that potential, and there's still a path, get that potential host spot in the regional, that would be top three motivating factors.
0: Sure.
1: Be able to give the fans what they want and the broadcasters what they want in a Fairbury brand hot dog. 2-3-4, due up for Creighton here in the bottom of the fourth. I notice you've been doing the cheeseburgers lately, though. Why is that?
0: You know, sometimes it's just more of a quantity thing.
1: Okay.
0: Like, keep the belly full for longer.
1: Yeah.
0: Sometimes it's just a gut thing. Sometimes it's a panic thing. There's really a variety of reasons.
1: Waxman, who walked back in the first, second time through the order, seeing Katsky. Breaking ball, good-looking pitch, but missed just outside. I always wondered if you had a little peer pressure, too, that if I ordered a hot dog, you felt like you had to be different.
0: No.
1: To get something different. Good. I'm glad you're listening to your stomach. The 1-0 turned on foul off to our left, just out of the range of Ben McLaughlin. And, hey, the Husker fan catches that in the upper deck and hands it to a – oh, you know, that was the perfect sequence.
0: The
1: handed
0: complete,
1: it to a kid.
0: Complete play.
1: Made a play, barehanded. That's what we love to see. One ball, one strike on Waxman. The pitch, low and outside of the fastball. 2-1 on Waxman. 295 hitter Waxman, when Nebraska first took on Creighton here, was hitting over 300. Had a pretty solid year, driven in 45. 11 doubles, high inside with a fastball, now 3-1. Has 11 home runs. The kind of player that, if you think about Mark Kingston, trying to build around, only a redshirt sophomore. Now up in the count. Here's the 3-1. Pop fly in the infield. Foul territory. Jeter Worthley over by it. Has room for it. Now makes the catch as he squeezes it with both hands for the first out. Kind of smirks over at Case Sanderson and Katsky. Ball was setting him back a little bit. You saw that right hand come in on top of the old Pud to make that catch. They still call the catcher's mitt the Pud.
0: They should if they don't.
1: I just don't hear it used as much.
0: No, you really don't.
1: Yeah. That might be something from back in our day. There's Ben North, grounded into a 6-4-3 double play back in the first.
0: When I hear that, I think of the coach's old Pud that's been sitting in the garage since 1984 and weighs about 47 pounds.
1: But is as broken in as you could ever hope for. Almost too broken in.
0: Yep.
1: The 1-0 pitch, change up in there. And, Ben, that's been a weapon for Coop tonight, that changeup.
0: And even his misses have been really small misses. He has been locating perfectly.
1: And you got guys like Ben North hitting with nobody on. Pull side shift on the left side of the infield. Ripped right to Dylan Carey. Gets it on the short hop. Plenty of time to make the throw over to first. Positioned perfectly. I would have been stressed on something like that if that's coming at me at 108. Off the bat, Dylan Carey didn't even flinch and gets the short hop and the out.
0: Casual. I mean, he knew exactly where that ball was going to land on that short hop.
1: I mean, that was a missile off the bat at 108. Ben North, one of those great hitters that does not get cheated on his swings.
0: He doesn't. He's a good player.
1: He is. Nate McHugh, the catcher, will hit with two outs. 0-for-1, grounded out to Overby back in the second. The right-handed hitter sees a breaking ball low and outside. McHugh, pretty solid season as well. 312 on the year. 64 hits. He's driven in 41. 7 home runs and 11 doubles. 1-0 pitch. Skips in the dirt. Now 2-0. And McHugh, another one of those guys, comes over from Boston College. Transfer on this staff that's had very solid production for Mark Kingston. The 2-0 upstairs, the fastball. And if there's been any chink in the armor for Cooper Katsky tonight, he's gotten a little wobbly after getting two outs with the control, that is. See if he can climb back in it. Scoop working from the stretch. The 3-0 pitch upstairs. So a four-pitch walk. And just those little things you'd like to see eliminated. But to be fair, Cooper Katsky isn't the only pitcher we've seen at times have struggles with that. You get the first two hitters, and then you just momentarily lose sight of the zone. And Jeter Worthy comes out, a couple of words with him. So now two outs, one on for Connor Capisi doing the DHing. Capisi out of Omaha Gross. Really has been a staple in this lineup going all the way back to his true freshman year a couple years back. Capisi, a 296 hitter. With McHugh leading away from first, two outs here in the bottom of the fourth. Nebraska leading 3-0. Breaking ball way outside.
0: 50 pitches before this at bat. 51 now. So I'll be eager to see what that ends up being at the end of the night, because he has been very effective.
1: Brett Stokes pinching closer towards second base. Up and in again. So that is six straight pitches out of the zone here for Cooper Katsky. And now you're seeing some bodies scurrying in that right field bullpen for Nebraska. Rob Childress going to come out, have a conversation with his junior righty.
0: Yeah, game's just 3-0. I mean, they're a walk and a blast away from being tied. So you don't want to play around with this too much. Although Katsky has only surrendered the one hit, you've got some guys available to pitch today if he should need some help. And you hope this is just a mechanical thing that Coach Childress is noticing.
1: Yeah,
0: and get back on that train.
1: Yeah, Rob, a lot to say as he made his way out there. Getting some last-second encouragement from both Dylan Carey, Josh Overbeek, and Case Sanderson. Jalen Worthley now warming. We knew it would be some combination of Jalen Worthley, Caleb Clark, most likely at least, to follow up Cooper Katsky. Looks like J-Dub would be the next guy if Katsky runs into any further trouble here. He's going to have to climb back in it. A 2-0 pitch, fastball, right down the middle. See if he can build off of that one. Connor Capisi on the season, 296 hitter. Right-handed hitter with 55 hits, and he's driven in 48 on the year. Quick throw back to first. McHugh under the tag, head first. All right, I promised a shadow update. It's pretty much occupying the entire infield with the exception of Dylan Carey over at short. He's got a big bright light beaming on him. That seems appropriate, the way he's played this year. Katsky set, 2-1 pitch. Fouled over by us. Oh, just below the hands of Ben McLaughlin.
0: I was ready.
1: Man, that had a little bit of English on it.
0: Had some zip.
1: Yeah. You didn't flinch, though.
0: I didn't. I was ready. Two hands. Just in case.
1: Attaboy. I expect nothing less. Now two balls, two strikes, two outs. Runner at first. Katsky's climbed back in it. Facing Capisi. The pitch. Missed inside. Curveball. Just couldn't get it to break down. Action pitch coming here with a runner at first and two away. Katsky works on that first base side of the rubber. Set at the belt. The payoff pitch. Foul back again. This one just below me, but a little lower. Capisi's maybe going to give us an opportunity here to make a play.
0: Challenged him with a heater there. I'll be interested to see what he comes with on another 3-2. They just tried the breaking ball, and he lost it way up. So I don't know how much confidence they've got in that right now.
1: Is there confidence with a changeup as well? Sanderson will now play behind McHugh, who will be off on the pitch. Here it comes. Just missed low and outside of the fastball. And so back-to-back walks for Creighton. And just as you mentioned, Ben, another walk and a shot. We have a brand-new baseball game. So the tying run for Creighton will come to the plate, and a very dangerous Teddy Dieters.
0: Yeah, close pitch. Right fielder. A little too late to get himself back into the at-bat. Dieters got some thump. Katsky's got to be careful here.
1: Teddy Dieters, right-handed hitter. The Xavier transfer has been with Creighton, though, for the last couple of years. So he will hit with two outs, runners at first and second. A 281 hitter, but as Ben mentioned, some decent power numbers, 13 doubles, 7 home runs. He's driven in 29 on the year. First pitch, fastball right down the middle. There you go. Trying to get that first pitch across. Get the percentages in favor of the guy on the mound here. Dieters, who grounded out to Carey back in the second, 0 for 1 tonight. McHugh from second, Capisi from first with two away. The pitch. Check this swing. They'll appeal down to first on an elevated fastball. One ball, one strike. Gatzke trying to finish unscathed. You got to think he's probably nearing the end of this appearance and start. 1-1, fouled off to the right, just off to our right out of play. Now 1-2. So Nebraska, you got to go way back when the Huskers have swept this series. Trying to do so tonight here against their I-80 rival. The 1-2 pitch coming. Popped up in the infield, playable in foul territory now. And making the catch will be Cooper Katsky, helping his cause and retiring the side. So Katsky, after getting the first two hitters, walks the next two and is able to get Teddy Dieters to fly out in foul territory as he makes the play himself. There was no runs off, no hits, no errors. Two runners left on base. We played four here at Charles Schwab Field. Nebraska 3, Creighton nothing. This is Big Red Baseball.
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1: 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Cooper Katsky strong through four, holding Creighton to no runs and just one hit, and working around back-to-back walks to keep the Jays off the scoreboard. After four here at Charles Schwab Field, it's Nebraska 3, Creighton nothing. Back to tell you about the fifth inning is our guy, Ben McLaughlin.
0: Thank you, Nick.
1: You're welcome.
0: Huskers looking to get back into it here. Haven't scored since the second. Just a 3-0 game. Max McClellan last threw a week ago against Kansas. Not his best. Inning in the third, a hit. Three runs all earned. He walked four and struck out two. He'll try to get it straightened out. He's got 2, 3, and 4 in the Nebraska order. Nebraska's out hit Creighton tonight 5-1. Jeter Worthley has one of those hits. He had the first of the night. Punched a single into right and scored in the two-run first. Jeter tried to get something started here in the fifth. McClellan's first pitch. Fastball just missed. 1-0. Gould was really good in relief for Creighton. Two almost perfect innings. Walked none, struck out three. This pitch is skied into the air right side near the right field line. Long run, Dieters to the wall and off the railing. And squirts into the chairs. 1-1. That thing nearly stayed in play. Dieters gave it a good effort. Jeter was halfway to second base by the time that thing came down. So he's got to walk around the mound and right through the heart of the infield to come back and grab his bat. Catch his breath a minute.

0: to the right field side again and into the seats. And it's 2-2 on the Husker freshman catcher, Jeter Worthley. Going to be another big personality in this program. Here's the 2-2. Breaking ball, base hit center field. That was a rocket off the bat of Jeter. His second hit of the night. And the Huskers have a leadoff base runner. That was 103 off the bat. Jeter's second base knock, and that sets the table here for Dylan Carey. DC tonight hit by a pitch and scored in the first. Popped out two first his last time. Right on right matchup. McClellan closes himself off, set at the waist. The pitch, Carey swings and misses. He was late on that one, 0-1. Really, really cool moment for DC on Saturday. That three-run home run to tie the game at 11 in the bottom of the eighth against Iowa. The 0-1 pitch off the plate, 1-1. Dylan had loads of family in Lincoln, and his family's going to have to come back to Lincoln. And you might say, well, why is that? The Huskers are on the road. Dylan's sister, Brooke, is a softball player for the University of South Dakota. This pitch is off the plate, 2-1. Brooke and the Yotes won the Summit League and are coming to Boland Stadium as the 4 seed to take on the Huskers of all teams. So Jen Carey is going to hop back onto a plane and back to Lincoln. 2-1. Strike 2-2.
1: What kind of frequent flyer mileage do they get? They've got to be in like gold status.
0: 100%.
1: I would think.
0: 100%.
1: A bit of a hot ticket on Fridays.
0: Well, she started the season off with a bang, having everybody at the Carey residence, which is in Arizona.
1: Yeah.
0: The 2-2 pitch, low, full count. From what I'm told, there was close to over 100 people at that party.
1: That doesn't shock me.
0: And I poked fun at them and saying, well, me and Nick's invite must have got lost in the mail. The 3-2 pitch, way outside and high. Well, and hurt himself? That pitch was nowhere close.
1: That was
0: flexing his hand around.
1: Yeah, that you don't like to see that. It looked unnatural, and it was nowhere near the zone, and came in at 69 miles an hour.
0: A walk.
1: Appears to be good enough not to need any attention. But, yeah, that was awkward.
0: First and second, no outs for Sanderson. We had other plans in Arizona.
1: Yeah, I was going to say.
0: First pitch to Sandy, way high. I don't think McClellan's right.
1: Yeah, and either that or he's thinking about whatever that was on ball four to Dylan Carey.
0: Jeter at second, DC at first, 1-0 count on Sanderson. It's been busy tonight. Swings at this one, fouls it straight back. Sandy's 2-for-2. Pair of singles, one of them worth a run for Sandy. 3-0 Nebraska, looking to add to it.
1: Did you say, or maybe her response was, I heard you guys were playing 18 somewhere.
0: No, her response was probably like, you don't need an invitation.
1: Both are true.
0: Yes.
1: We were and we don't.
0: Honestly, Brian Carey probably wished he was playing with us. The 1-1, there's that slow curveball in at 68 miles an hour, and he lands this one for a strike. 1-2, first time he's located it. 2 on, nobody out, the Husker fifth. McClellan brings it in, fouled straight back by Sandy. Count 1-2.
1: We got our friends Bonnie and Eldon out in Washington.
0: Impressive you remember their names.
1: I had to look it up.
0: They were a riot.
1: They were great.
0: 1-2. Here's the pitch. There go the runners. Pitch missed inside. It's a double steal. That was the big slow curve at 74. Jeter and

0: Dylan take off. Dylan's eighth stolen base. Jeter's fifth. Huskers have second and third. Nobody out. McClellan comes set. The 2-2 pitch. Swing and a miss. Sanderson chased after a fastball up. And a big first out for Creighton.
1: That's a big bounce back for McClellan. I'm with you. He didn't look right for about three pitches. But especially in that situation, being able to stay locked in on a dangerous hitter like Case Anderson and get an important out for Creighton. Still runners at second and third, just one.
0: Drew Grigo, RBI double in the first. McClellan brings the first one home. Way high, ball one. Effectively wild, yeah, I would say, right sure. now for McClellan.
1: There's that example again. Saw that this weekend against Iowa as well. One of their guys.
0: It's all right. He comes set. The 1-0 pitch. Grigo swings and rips one fair down the left field line. Grigo, another big swing here tonight. Going to score two more runs. It's his second double from the freshman from Papillion. And the former Bellevue West T-Bird drives in two. It's a 5-0 Cornhusker lead.
1: This is the young man studying that previous sequence that was offered to Case Anderson. And it was after an elevated pitch out of the zone that he knew the importance of McClellan to come right back into the strike zone. And that thing's middle-middle, and he's all over it. So we continue to see between he and Jeter, the freshmen in the squad that play the most baseball amongst the underclassmen, the way that those guys have grown throughout this season is just remarkable.
0: See if Butenbach can get into one. Hit him. Kinda. One got into him. That is an important hit by pitch. With that thigh shot on Butenbach, the 2026 Cornhuskers have now set a school record for hit by pitches in a season at 112. That's their third one here tonight. 112 hit by pitches. They have four, Nick, that have been plunked 10 or more times. Just incredible.
1: How about this now? In the last 2 years, Nebraska has been hit by a pitch 223 times because the previous record was last year at 111. I don't know what we're saying. I don't know what's going on with this team, but they become a target. A
0: lot of work for Jared to dig through the numbers and pull that one out. One year.
1: I did the math in my head, too. I was able to add last year to this year. I think I got it.
0: How about some more math? 811. Contact them before you dig to protect your underground utilities and yourself. It's free. It's easy. It's the law. We need to remind you to do that because Creighton's gone to the bullpen to make a change. We'll tell you who the new Blue Jay pitcher is after this quick timeout on the Huskers Radio Network.
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1: 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So the new pitcher for the Blue Jays will be Brendan Strenke. Strenke, a righty, redshirt junior out of Clayton, Wisconsin, Iowa Western Products. As he will make his way in, still with traffic, for the Blue Jays. Strenke entering the contest tonight at a .386 earned run average. This will be appearance number 5 on the year. Just gone 2 1/3. Allowing one hit, one run. It was earned. He has struck out 4 while walking 2. Opponent sitting .309 against Strenke, who will now be on the bump for Creighton here in the top of the 5th with Nebraska putting 2 across to pad the lead to 5-0 in favor of the Huskers.
0: How about Grigo's night? 2 hits, both doubles. He's driven in 3 of the 5 for the Huskers. Not the best night for Max McClellan. He exits after a third of an inning. Now Will Bolt having a conversation with home plate umpire Jason Harstick here. Before Overbeek bats with Grigo at second and Butenbach at first after the hit by pitch, the record setting hit by pitch.
1: So that's some milestones this year. The Dylan Carey doubles, career record holder. Happening earlier in the season. And now this.
0: Strinke, right-handed thrower against the switch-hitting lefty Overbeek. First pitch, base hit left field. Picked on the first one. They're going to get it. Grigo around third. He's going to come all the way around and score. On the first pitch, Joshua Overbeek sees. He makes it a 6-0 Cornhusker lead on the RBI single.
1: Well, there you go. Nebraska, again, middle part of the game. We saw this last time Nebraska played Creighton at this ballpark. They got out to a good lead, but kind of sat on it for a while, allowed Creighton to come back in. But now they're back on attack here in the middle part of the game. A good sign to see offensively.
0: And they're still moving. Two on, one out for Jet Buck. One for two. Strinke to the belt. Here's the pitch. Way high. Ball one. Buck doubled with his base hit. Butenbach at second. Overbeek at first. 1-0 count. The pitch. Jet takes upstairs 2-0.
1: Ben, if my eyes don't deceive me, this has got to be sneakily, I use that word, one of the bigger crowds we've seen in this series in some time.
0: I don't think you're incorrect. The pitch. Buck, big cut and a miss. That's as healthy of a hack as you'll see from number one. And it's 2-1.
1: I love the aggressiveness there. Too well, you're trying to get your money's worth. Just missed it.
0: Two balls, one strike. Here's the pitch. Buck takes way outside of the breaking ball. 3-1. Another bad one to load him up for Stokes.
1: When they say in BP, let's see the 2-0 hack or the 3-1 hack, that's what it looked like with Buck.
0: And here comes another one.
1: I'll try to get time here.
0: Three balls, one strike. And now what are we doing? We're going to have a reset. Jason Harstick says, all right, guys, run it back. Three balls, one strike. Two on, one out. The Husker fifth. The pitch. Buck swings, and it's a high fly ball to right field. Headed to the seats. Dieters charging hard to the railing. Runs out of space. Lands harmlessly into the fourth row, and the count is now 3-2. Two on, one out. Three already in for Nebraska in the inning. 6-0 lead. Strinke working on Buck. Three balls, two strikes. Both runners get their leads. The pitch. Jet swings and misses. Chase ball four. Ball was up near his chin. And Jet frustrated with himself after that. Second out of the inning. And Rhett Stokes comes to the plate.
1: There's sometimes when a pitcher fools you, and there's just sometimes that maybe you're overly aggressive with your approach, and I think it was the latter there for Jet Buck.
0: 1,000%. Just a little jumpy. Kind of sensing the moment.
1: Right.
0: Stokes trying to continue the inning with two on and two out. Strinke's pitch. Down and away, ball one. Stokes 0-for-1 officially. Dropped down a sack bunt his first time up. Strinke to the belt. The pitch. Up and in. Almost hit him. And it's 2-0.
1: Try to add to that record.
0: Sure did. And Mark Kingston going to come out and have a word with the home plate umpire. Any ideas on this?
1: Nope. Sure don't know what's going on there. Do you want more differentiating factors between Mark Kingston and the former longtime coach Ed Service?
5: Sure.
1: The uniform. Ed Service was a big uniform guy. He'd wear the jersey and everything. Kingston's a big fan of the short sleeve hoodie. That's his jam.
5: Yeah.
1: Even when it was colder back here in March, I think he had the long sleeve underneath.
5: Sure.
1: The short sleeve hoodie.
0: It's each their own.
1: There you go.
0: Everybody's got their own.
1: There's the fashion difference between the two.
0: Well, whatever it is, conversation's over. Stranky ready to work on 2-0. The pitch. Stokes swings and misses on a fastball up 2-1. A lot of elevated fastballs with swing and miss here from Stranky.
1: Yeah, it becomes so inviting as a hitter because you see that thing elevating. You feel like your barrel's going to make perfect contact, but you just get a little bit behind it.
0: Here comes the 2-1 pitch. Stokes takes off the corner. Close pitch. 3-1. Good spot there. Another guy Nebraska would love to see run into a few more barrels here is Stokes. Three balls and a strike. Strinke's pitch. Ball four. Just a little bit high. And that loads him up for Mac Moyer.
1: Well, that goes back to what we were just talking about, Ben, with Jet Bucks at bat, where even Red Stokes, with that elevated fastball that he swung and missed on, you feel like, again, maybe a little jumpy trying to get into one. That time he was able to be a little bit more disciplined, lay off that pitch, and knowing you got Mac Moyer behind you who's got such good contact all fields.
0: Bases loaded, two outs in the Husker fifth. The pitch. Moyer swings and bounces one through up the middle, right back where it came from. Butenbach scores. Overbeek right behind him. It's a two-run knock for Moyer who gets involved, and it's a snowman for the Huskers. 8-0, Big Red.
1: Mac Moyer makes us smart sometimes, doesn't he? It's just easy to talk about the way that he handles the bat. And on that one, it was 90 off the bat. It's solid, but it's great placement, and that's what he's done. We've talked so much about the Mac special going the other way on the left side of the infield, but he's shown pull side power, but also just the middle op swing is such a big part of his offensive repertoire.
0: Now Jeter Worthley trying to keep it moving with two outs. First pitch, line down the right field line, but foul. Hits off the padding, rolls all the way out to Dieters. Eight nothing, Nebraska. A five spot here in the fifth. Stokes at third, Moyer at first after his two-run single. No balls, one strike on Jeter Worthley. Stranky comes set. The 0-1. Down. Count evens up. A ball and a strike. Eight nothing Huskers trying to add to it. They have them cornered with Stokes and Moyer. The pitch. Late strike call and a breaking ball in the inner third. 1-2. Jeter already with two hits tonight. He started this inning with a hit. The Huskers have batted around. Stranky to the belt. The 1-2. Fouled off to the right, not a play, into the seats. Moyer was off with the pitch. He'll have to come back.
1: Again, Ben, Nebraska doing damage with two outs. Another big part of this 26th season, especially offensively when they've got it going. Getting that third out against this team has been a challenge.
0: Stranky comes set. The pitch. Jeter bounces one high chopper to the left of North, the shortstop. Fields throws out at first. That'll end the inning. But what a go for the Huskers here in the fifth. Five runs on four hits. No errors. They leave two. And we're halfway through here in Omaha. Nebraska 8, Creighton nothing on the Huskers Radio Network.
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1: 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Mac Moyer with a two RBI single. Drew Grigo with two RBI double. And a RBI single off the bat of Joshua Overby. That is five RBIs brought to you by Blue Cross Blue Shield of Nebraska. Back at the top of the fifth inning for the Huskers as they put up a big crooked number and now lead this 8-0 as Creighton will bat here in the bottom of the fifth.
0: Katsky back out and with eight runs of support as well. See what you can get out of Cooper here tonight. He's only allowed one hit through four. Blocks tighten things up for him a bit in the last inning. First pitch called strike to Lou Rice. 252 with the batting average. Nebraska plates five runs in the top of the fifth. This one skips in the dirt for ball one. Well, you would love to get Katsky out of this game with some confidence, feeling good about himself. That was maybe one of the things Nebraska needed the most tonight. This pitch is dribbled foul, first base side.
1: Well, and I think on the flip side of that, Ben, you want to see Cooper Katsky respond to now a very inflated lead.
0: 1,000%. And you got the bottom third of the order to do it. One ball, two strikes on Rice. Katsky's pitch, breaking ball, hit on the ground is short, tough play. Carey backhands, throws from his back foot, right on the money. You talk about plays that look easy that are not easy. That play right there, cheated up the middle. He has to go get the backhand, and to throw that off your back foot against a good runner, not easy to do.
1: There's at least one every game that Dylan Carey makes look routine, and it's anything but. And again, his offensive numbers jump off the page. I get it, but is there a better defender in the conference? I don't know.
0: Nick Van Tyker takes first pitch strike, 0-1. And as you'd hope to see, strikes here to start the inning for Katsky. Right on right matchup. The next one. Strike two, right on the corner. Van Tyker struck out looking his first time up. Struggling over his last 10 games, hitting under the Mendoza line. Katsky way ahead at 0-2. The pitch, swing and a miss. Jeter picks it up, and instead of throwing it, just tags the number 12 right on his blue number. Katsky, another strikeout. It's number four, and he's got two away here in the fifth.
1: Sometimes we forget about how quick Jeter Worthley is back there, and we're not talking about just straight line speed or his ability to run the bases. There's the side-to-side movement on a ball that most catchers are going to have to throw down to first. He's got enough
0: speed. He had to wait for the runner to get to him.
1: You just don't see that a lot.
0: Chris Bolarchin has the only Creighton hit tonight. Takes ball one just off the plate, 1-0. Katsky about to throw his 70th pitch. Here it is on the 1-0. Bolarchin hits another one up the middle, a base hit. Creighton has two hits, both off the bat of their nine-hole hitter, Chris Bolarchin.
1: And they both come with two outs off the bat of Chris Bolarchin as well. So we saw him. He was pesky in this ballpark against Nebraska in the first game. And that wasn't shocking to us. What was shocking was seeing his numbers this year. Because, as you mentioned, seeing him in the regional last year out in Chapel Hill, I mean, he was a big problem.
0: Top of the order, and Rocco Gump, who's 0-for-2, pick over to first. Nebraska 8, Creighton 0. We're in the fifth. Pitch to Gump. Bouncer to the right side. Stokes and candy hop underhands to his friend Carey covering, and that'll end the inning. So Cooper, a very stress-free bottom of the fifth. No runs, one hit, no errors, one left. We are through five complete in Omaha. It's Nebraska 8, Creighton 0. This is Big Red Base.
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0: One of every three fatal crashes in Nebraska involves an alcohol-impaired driver. If you drink, don't drive. Impaired driving is deceptively dangerous. From the NDOT Highway Safety Office, Creighton going back to the bullpen. This will be their fifth pitcher of the night. It's right-handed throwing. Henry Prindle making his eighth appearance. 0-1 record. Lofty ERA at 4 1/3, allowed 10 hits, 11 runs, 8 earned, walk 4, struck out 7. He's going to try to slow this Husker offense down. Easier said than done. Nebraska has played in 8 runs on 9 hits tonight, also pitching the shutout. And you've got 3, 4, and 5 due up for the Huskers here in the 6th.
1: Henry Prindle has not thrown since the 18th of April against Villanova. So then you go back. Last time before that, on the 14th against this Nebraska team out in Lincoln. So it's been a while since Prindle has toed the rubber. We'll do so here in the 6th with Nebraska leading 8-0 and just looking for that knockout punch. Nebraska's played enough games this season where they've got out to a good lead, but laid around a little bit. Great to see that 5 spot in the 5th for Nebraska to further distance themselves from this Creighton team. So Dylan Carey will lead things away for Nebraska. DC tonight looking for his first hit. He's been hit by a pitch, walked, and flew out to first. 0-1 on the evening. Seeing Prindle, righty-righty matchup. Fastball elevated up. 1-0. We told you about Dylan Carey's outstanding series against Iowa. A crisp 500, 7-for-14 against Hawkeye pitching. Driving in 6 with 2 home runs. Takes a healthy rip at that. Breaking ball comes up empty. 1-1. When you look at DC in his last 10 games, was fighting it a bit at 263. Still driving in 9. And swings over top the breaking ball. Now 1-2 here on Dylan Carey. Carey, though, on the season, it's been all solid. 361, 75 hits. Second on the team in that category. There's a ground ball hit over foul towards Lance Arvell down the third baseline. Count remains 1-2. Over 1,000 OPS. He's slugging .654 on the year with an on-base percentage of .435. Just a few of the highlights that Dylan Carey brings statistically. 1-2 again. Swing and a miss. Got him on a breaking ball. And Prindle able to locate the off-speed very well and effectively against Carey for the first out. Next up, the Huskers. That'll bring up Case Anderson. Sandy with a two-hit night. 2-for-3. Singled in the first and the third. You look at Case Anderson, another good trend there in the last 10 games for the Huskers, .359. We'll take a look at Prindle. Couldn't check his swing, came around on a breaking ball. It's 0-1. Case in that series against Iowa, 4-for-10. Drove in a run, had a double. Hitting 363, the 0-1. Change up in there. Nothing in two here on Case Anderson. So Prindle's done a good job coming in and throwing strikes, locating the off-speed. Pull side shift put on Sanderson to the right side of the infield. The 0-2. Swing and a miss. Going to have to chase after it. Sanderson racing down to first. The throw is just in time, as McHugh was able to locate that in the nick of time and get that over to Blargin for the second out. So back-to-back strikeouts for Henry Prindle. Two away here in the sixth. Here's Drew Grigo. Outstanding evening for the Bellevue West product. Three driven in, two doubles. 2-for-3 on the night. We'll hit with two away. First pitch from Prindle. This is laced into center field. Another hit. He's going to round first, heading to second. Grigo with the afterburner slides it. Feet first into second. He's got a double. Three doubles for Drew Grigo. And the Huskers with a runner in scoring position with two away. Have yourself a night, kid. My goodness.
0: Ties him for a school record for doubles in a game. You got to go to that epic Vanderbilt game, home of the Minnesota Vikings, Bank Stadium. Casey Burnham did it back in 2023. You know who else was on that list a couple of times? Cody Ashey.
1: I was waiting for that.
0: Pinch hitter.
1: Just trying to dig that one in a little bit.
0: I just happened to see it when Jared handed me the record list. Pinch hitter here, Preston Freeman.
1: Preston Freeman now will step in.
0: Told you he hit a lot of doubles.
1: He did. Of course he was on that list. So Freeman will hit for Butenbach. The runner in scoring position, two away. Left-handed hitting Preston Freeman. Looks at an off-speed inside. Preston Freeman on the season, 27 at-bats. He's got five hits. He's driven in five. He's got a double and a home run on the year. Waving that bat. Fastball down the middle. So 1-1 here on the new hitter for Nebraska. Top of the six, Huskers leading 8-0 all over the Blue Jays. Out hitting the Jays 10-2. The pitch. This one turned on, hit to right field, but is it going to stay fair? It will not. Boy, he just yanked that down the right field line. 104 off the bat. Preston Freeman not getting cheated, just out in front of it enough. 383. The distance on that long, loud strike.
0: That would have put us in run rule territory. Yep. That thing was destroyed. Whatever that was for Prindle, I might keep that one in the back pocket for the rest of this at bat.
1: Prindle now up in the count, 1-2. Grigo in scoring position at second. Comes around on a fastball. No, they're going to say he did check his swing. Ooh. Elevated fastball at 92. Nebraska might have got a bit of a break there. The entire Creighton infield was making their way to the third base dugout.
0: I think they had a gripe.
1: It's 2-2 here on Preston Freeman. See if he can make something out of it. The pitch missed inside. You got to think, too, Ben, anything close in the zone on that pitch was probably going to get the call. So now you got a full count on Preston Freeman. Freeman looking for his sixth hits and potentially his sixth RBI. Payoff pitch coming. Fouls it off over to the Husker dugout. Stays alive at 3-2. Talked about Freeman's unique batting stance in the left-handed batter's box. Very Jay Buhner-esque. Anytime we can throw in Jay Buhner.
0: You look like Jay Buhner, kind of.
1: Thank you. 3-2 again. Fouls it back to the screen. Stay alive. If I only had the pop like Jay Buhner had.
0: Not many do.
1: I feel like that's a bald comment. A bald with facial hair comment. You're going to say, you're going to say all of us bald guys with facial hair look
0: alike. Well, let's be honest. I mean, I'm not setting any records either.
1: I wasn't going to say anything. Billy Mole going to make his way out here in this rare 3-2 conference on the mound. again, resetting the stage for this one. Nebraska got out to a 2-0 lead, two runs in the first. They added a run in the second, and then it was a 5-spot in the fifth. And one of the contributors, guy on second base, Drew Gringos, had quite the night. Three doubles, and he's driven in three. Again, going all the way back, tying a record in that, was that the 24 season? Is that what you said?
14: 23
1: season. Thank you.
14: I see his dad right down here, so I have to shout out the guy who hit the game-winning home run in that game is Garrett Anglin.
1: Oh, Garrett Anglin.
14: I see his dad down there right below us off to our right, so shout out to the Anglin family.
1: A solid arm from the outfield, too. Payoff pitch again. Breaking ball called. Strike three on the inner third. Preston Freeman didn't like it. That will retire the side. So nothing doing with the two-out double off Drew Grigo. No runs off. One hit, no errors. One runner left on base. We play the bottom of the sixth with Nebraska, leading Creighton 8-0 on the Huskers Radio Network.
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1: 2-3-4, two up for Creighton here in their half of the six. We approach the 8 o'clock hour here in downtown Omaha. Entire field now in the shade. Good sunset going on, not in front of us, obviously, because we're looking out east. Waxman, 0-for-1, is walked and flat out to Jeter Worthley. First pitch, breaking ball misses outside. Cooper Katsky still back on the slab for the Huskers. Katsky so far, just two hits against him, yet to allow a run. Here's he pitches in the bottom of the six. Ball is lined in the left field, but playable for Jet Buck. He makes the catch, moving to his left for out number one. Cooper Katsky continues to fill up the strike zone. Going to do some weak contact off those J-bats. That'll bring up Ben North. The guy that really doesn't know what weak contact is. Grounded into a big double play. You got to go back to that play, Ben, where Katsky walked the second hitter. It was Ben North who chopped one over to Dylan Carey on a 6-4-3. And that erased the inning. Breaking ball just misses low and outside, 1-0. Then hit a 108 pounder off the bat right to Dylan Carey. So Ben North 0-for-2, but it's not been lack of contact. The 1-0, change up right there. One ball, one strike. Ben mentioned it earlier. North had the game winner against Kansas a week ago in a 13-inning late-night affair against the Jayhawks. Really sent KU into a tailspin. This one is lined in the left field, and there's the first hit of the evening for Ben North. So the Jays now with three hits in the game. have a base runner on here with one out in the bottom of the sixth. So Creighton, they walk off Kansas in a late game here. Then it was Kansas returning back to Hoagland Park in Lawrence. And they get drubbed by West Virginia. Losing, not only losing the series, but getting swept in the process. Here's Nate McHugh, the catcher. 0-for-1 tonight. Katsky checks north. First pitch. Missed inside of the breaking ball. Nate McHugh doing the catching, not Connor Capisi. Capisi doing the DHing. But has been the Creighton catcher, really, for the majority of his career. The Omaha Gross product waiting on deck. The pitch lined over the head of Dylan Carey. Back-to-back sharply hit singles off the barrels of Creighton. And the Jays with some life offensively for the first time tonight. Runners at first and second with just one out.
0: Just the second time tonight Creighton has had two on base at the same time against Katsky. And we're in the bottom of the sixth. That'll play.
1: Capisi will hit 0-for-1. Walked his last at bat. Activity continues in the Husker bullpen in the right field side. Katsky checks north. First offer to Capisi. Outside with a breaking ball.
0: Jalen Worthley is going to be ready anytime if Cooper needs any help here in the sixth.
1: Ground ball away from getting out of it. See if Coop can deliver again. The 1-0. Fastball ripped into right field, sending Drew Griegel back a couple steps. He'll make the catch. Ben North will tag from second to third, and he will reach. Now runners at the corners, but with two outs. So a couple of hard hit balls. This one into the glove of Drew Griegel. And see if Katsky can finish the sixth inning facing Teddy Dieters, an always dangerous hitter for Creighton.
0: Well, I mentioned just the second time they've gotten two guys on in an inning. Dieters was the batter the last time that happened with two outs. And he popped out to first. So round three of these two. We'll see if Katsky can hang another zero or if Dieters is going to get him this time.
1: This could be it with Lou Rice on deck. You might play the matchup. If they can't get Dieters. Breaking ball just misses the outer edge, 1-0. So, regardless of how this ends for Katsky, what a positive development after he'd been fighting it for a while. Quick throw back over to first. Under the tag is McHugh. When you think about Katsky, inability really to throw strikes in his previous appearances. It's just not in the identity of what we've seen from Coop throughout the year. The pitch. Fastball out. Now 2-0 here on Teddy Dieters. Katsky tonight, he has offered three passes, but again, it's been, for the most part, low stress. And two of those were with two outs. The 2-0 pitch, chopping ground ball third, going to go foul. Josh Overby gloves it, fires it into the stands. I shouldn't say fires it because that would have been a little dangerous. Lofts it into the stands for a youngster. Unfortunately, they don't make the catch. Now comes back in. Now it's in front of the tarp again. Going to have to toss it in there. Third time's a charm. All right. A little play-by-play on that.
0: Nice.
1: Yeah, thanks. Two balls, one strike, two outs. Runners at the corners for Creighton. Another quick throw back to first with McHugh in there safely. Katsky, who has struck out four tonight, has walked three, has now allowed four hits and no runs. Dieters back in the right-handed batter's box. Digs in the 2-1 pitch. Missed outside and again with a fastball. It's 3-1. Katsky kind of at this point emptying the tank.
0: Yeah, and that I wouldn't be shocked to see breaking ball here. I know it's 3-1. You don't want to load them up, but you also don't want to serve up a fastball.
1: Right. Yeah, I'm with you. Coop set up the belt. The pitch. Fastball turned on to left field, sending Buck. Has to turn a few ways, and now this thing is going to get over the wall. Line shot out of here into the Creighton bullpen. That was a rocket off the bat of Teddy Dieters at 109. And Creighton gets their first run and runs of the game. It's now 8-3 in favor of Nebraska.
0: He did go fastball, and that's what you were hoping to avoid. Tip your cap to Dieters, who put a good swing on it. And that's an unfortunate finish to Katsky's night. The only blemish on that swing there from Dieters.
1: Yeah, fastball that obviously had a lot of the plate. And I was with you, partner. I thought maybe breaking ball just to have been so effective with getting weak contact with the complimentary off-speed. It didn't happen, but all in all, still a very positive start for Cooper Katsky as he will walk off the mound with a 5-run lead. As we got a Nebraska 811 pitching change, contact 811 2 days before you dig to protect your underground utilities and yourself. It's free. It's easy. It's the law. Jalen Wortley making his way in from the right field bullpen. We'll give you his numbers when we return on the Huskers Radio Network.
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0: Huskers go to the bullpen for the first time after the home run from Dieters. Gets Creighton a bit closer. Their first runs. Got the lead to just 5 now for Nebraska. Huskers going to go grab Jalen Wortley to try to finish the 6th inning. J-Dub coming to the pitch for the 12th time. 2-0 record, ERA of 2.63. 13 and two-thirds worked. 9 hits, 7 runs, 4 earned. He's walked 6 and struck out 10. Opposition hitting 188 against Jalen Wortley.
1: So Jalen will have a clean slate with 2 outs. So you can close the book on Cooper Katsky. Now we mentioned, other than getting roughed up just a bit there, with a 3-run homer by Teddy Dieters, you look at 5 2/3, allowing 5 hits, 3 runs, striking out 4, and walking 3. Just getting the length, Ben, I think, is more encouraging, and being effective during those innings. That's the one area you wanted to see, not only how far Cooper Katsky could go in this game, but how effective he was. And you give him a lot of credit. Once you get the third time, especially through the top of this order with Creighton, you're asking for a little bit there.
0: Yeah, no question. And you ran into a guy who can hit a fastball, can turn it around, we know that, and fall behind in the count, grooved one, and good hitter does what good hitters do. Unfortunately for Nebraska, that swing was worth 3.
1: Jalen Wortley, who did have an appearance over the weekend against Iowa, just went 1/3. Allowing just 1 hit, did not allow a run. Face Lou Rice, lefty-lefty matchup. First pitch, just a little bit out. Lou Rice 0-2, a strikeout on the ground out to Dylan Carey. The left fielder for Creighton. Here's the 1-0. Fastball right down the middle. 1-1 here on Lou Rice. Hitting 250 on the year, 37 hits. He's driven in 16. Wortley on that third base side of the rubber. 1-1. Swing and a miss. Got a fastball right by him at 91. It's 1-2. So we've talked about it often throughout this season. Jalen Wortley has been one of those really good stories out of the bullpen for Nebraska after he struggled in 25. Had a great 24 season. The 1-2. This one flared into shallow left field. He's going to get down and get over to Jet Buck. Lou Rice is going to hold up. Had a very aggressive turn at first. Was thinking about stretching that into a double, but a good job of Jet Buck cutting that off and keeping Lou Rice to a single with 2 outs. So that will bring up Nick Ventiker. Ventiker with a pair of strikeouts tonight, 0-2. Hitting 237 on the year, Millard West product. Always has a special place in Ben and myself's heart, being Wildcat alums. High and outside of the fastball. I think that's the second time in the matter of 4 days that we brought that up.
0: It is.
1: Because Iowa had a Millard West player as well. That's why we would have brought that up. Rice leading away from first. The 1-0. Fastball just out. Didn't miss by much. 2-0.
0: Well, you definitely don't want to keep playing around here. I mean, feel good about how the thing's gone to this point, but don't want to give Creighton any ideas.
1: So we saw Ventiker get into one back at Haymarket Park in game two of this series. Lone outside of the fastball. It's now 3-0. More activity in the bullpen for Nebraska. See if Worthley can get out of the sixth inning. Nebraska leading 8-3, two outs, runner at first. The pitch. Missed inside and walked him. Four-pitch walk to Ventiker. And now you got Chris Belargin, who until this inning had been the only productive Creighton hitter with two hits. He's 2-for-2 tonight. So you got a situation continuing here for the Blue Jays trying to climb back in this game. Belargin single to left and to left center. More than capable hitter. Belargin, good size, 6 foot, 195 pounds. He's a Staten Island, New York product. Holy Cross transfer. He will hit with runners at first and second. The offering from Worthley. Missed low in the dirt with a breaking ball. Rhett Stokes going to play behind the bag at second. Shifting more to the left side. Sanderson moving that way to his right as well. Upstairs with a fastball now, 2-0.
0: Caleb Clark, Kevin Minnell, double barrel action in the right field bullpen. Jalen needs to dial up the strike zone here.
1: That's been a strength of him this year. We talked about being one of the bright spots out of the bullpen. His ability to throw strikes, but losing a little bit. Able to get, fastball missed outside apparently. So you're now looking at seven straight pitches out of the zone. See if he can climb back in it. 3-0 here on Belargin before they turn it back over to the top. The pitch. And that's off the plate. So now bases are loaded with two outs. Eight straight balls thrown by J-Dub.
0: This is the last thing you wanted to see if you were a Husker fan. Big two-out swing from Dieters. You were one pitch away from getting out of it. And now all that momentum starting to pull in the third base dugout, and Rob Childress trying to put an end to it.
1: Yep, and he's going to go to Caleb Clark, looks like. And we will have another Nebraska 8-1-1 pitching change, the second one here of this inning. 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
0: Caleb Clark trying to search for that third out here in the sixth inning. Creighton making this thing a little tense for the moment. An 8-0 lead. Creighton gets a two-out, three-run shot, and they've loaded him up here with two outs. Clark into pitch for the 21st time, 2-2, with a 6.63 ERA, 19 innings, 9 hits, 18 runs, 14 earned, 16 walks, 23 strikeouts. Opposition hitting 136 against Caleb Clark. He's got the top of the order here after a single and two walks.
1: Caleb Clark was on the rubber for Nebraska in the Friday night 10-0 win against Iowa. Clark in that appearance went two-thirds, not allowing a hit or a run. So, right now, despite being back at the top of the order, Nebraska's had a lot of success challenging Creighton hitters when they're in the zone. It's been the free passes. You had the big home run, then it was a single from Lou Rice, but then back-to-back walks from Jalen Worthley. Now has the bases loaded with two away. And Rocco Gump will hit here for Creighton. And this is going to be the story, Ben, as we start to look ahead to postseason. It's going to be these bullpen roles. And this is where you start either building that trust as a reliever or solidifying it. And there's guys like Caleb Clark, more than capable, has done a lot more good than bad this season. And Jalen Worthley. But got to be able to stay consistently in the zone. And sometimes that has not always been the strength of this bullpen.
0: 1,000%. And a base hit here, things get real interesting. Not a lot of wiggle room for Clark, even though he comes in with a 5-run lead. The Jays have him loaded, and the good part of their order up.
1: So they'll opt with the lefty-lefty matchup here. Ben mentioned Kevin Minnell also warming for Nebraska. He would likely be the righty that if Nebraska has to get to that point. Hopefully Clark can get out of it here. First pitch, right outside, 1-0. Rocco Gump on the night, 0-3, a strikeout. Flew out to right also, a fielder's choice. 242 hitter. Missed inside, almost skimmed the knee. So now it's 2-0. And the Huskers, now as between Worthley and Clark, you're looking at 10 pitches out of the strike zone, 10 straight pitches to 2-0. Missed inside, not by much. That's 11 straight balls. My goodness. 3-0 on Rocco Gump. Nowhere to put him. Clark going to have to climb back in it. The pitch. Fastball called strike. And you get the hearty roar from the Nebraska faithful. Maybe a little sarcasm behind that. 3-1. You would think Gump would have the green light here. Base is loaded. Here's the pitch. Thought about it. Checked his swing. Didn't matter. Called strike on the outside corner. Now it's full. Runners will be off. Clark trying to climb all the way back and get the third out here and put the lid on this inning. The payoff pitch. Way outside. Walked him. And it's now 8-4, Nebraska. And the inning continues here for Creighton. And now you're getting closer to the meat of this order.
0: And you got to face their hottest hitter in Walksman, who has loads of power representing the tying run, Nick.
1: Yeah, this situation, Nebraska entering this inning up 8, you're thinking, boy, could they send everybody home early. And Creighton, obviously, with other ideas, they've now cut that lead in half and looking for more. As Ben mentioned, Waxman, 0-2 tonight, but more than capable. First pitch, fastball down the middle. There's a first pitch strike. Trying to reverse that trend. Waxman led the inning off, flying out to Jet Buck. So Creighton will bat around. You're in the bottom of the sixth. The pitch popped up in right field. Playable for Grigo. Steps a couple foot to his left, makes the catch for the third outs. But Creighton with a big inning. They get 4 runs. They do so off 4 hits. No errors. 3 big runners left on base. After 6 here at Charles Schwab Field, it's Nebraska 8, Creighton 4. This is Big Red Baseball.
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0: 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Blue Jays going to the bullpen to counter. After the four-run frame, cuts Nebraska's lead in half. It's left-handed throwing Shane Curtin. Into pitch for the 17th time, 0-3 record. ERA of 7.84. He's pitched 20 and two-thirds, allowed 24 hits, 18 runs. Walked 7, struck out 19. And this game's tightened up a little bit after Nebraska once had a large lead. We'll see if the Husker offense can answer.
1: Now, that's been typically what you can expect out of this Husker lineup. You throw a crooked number at them, they've typically responded. We saw a lot of that this weekend when the game tightened up on Saturday and Sunday with Iowa. I cannot remember a bigger response than what we saw in game two, where Iowa had put up a five spot. They had taken a three-run lead in that game, and Nebraska responded with just a cash seven spot. Don't need all that, but you want to get some of those runs back here. See if Josh Overby can set the table here. The bottom third, due up for Nebraska here in the top of the seventh. Again, salute to everyone who made it out here. This has turned out to be quite the crowd to watch Nebraska and Creighton here at Charles Schwab Field. Don't have the official number yet, but it's a good one. Overbeek, 1-for-3 tonight. Singled and scored back in the fifth, his last at bat. Breaking ball outside. 1-0. Shane Curtin, if you go back in his time as a Creighton pitcher, the stuff has always been there. It's been the control. But a much better strikeout-to-walk ratio this year, 19-7. That we've seen in previous years. Breaking ball in there, strike one. They'll play Overbeek straight away. Josh Overbeek hitting right-handed as a switch hitter against the lefty Curtin. Outfield also not much of a shift one way or the other. Ground ball hit over to short. Ben North gets the easy hop, fires over to first in time for out number one. That'll bring up Jet Buck. Buck also 1-for-3 tonight. Double and scored back in the second. Good to see Jet Buck. We talked about a couple guys that were fighting it coming into that Iowa series, and really the only one remaining on Sunday after everyone else had really worked out the kinks in games 1 and 2 against the Hawkeyes was Jet Buck, and then he got the Oppo solo shot home run on Sunday to get going. Looks at a pitch outside, 1-0. And then his first bat in this game, picking up from where he left off, he doubles down the left field line. He's a big bat, especially down on the order that Nebraska needs to get going. Fastball down the middle. One ball, one strike on Jet Buck. But you just kept getting the sense that, okay, he's gonna fight through it. He's going to come through, and we saw that on Sunday, a multi-hit game. He rips this one through the right side for a base hit, a two-hit night for Jet Buck. Gets the Huskers a base runner with less than two outs here in the top of the seventh. It's an important stick to have going for Nebraska as they get close to postseason play. And speaking of which, Rhett Stokes, who makes his way to the batter's box, another guy that's had such a good season offensively and defensively, a 305 hitter, he's been fighting it a little bit with the contact. I think there's still a lot of optimism that multi-hit game's coming for him, too. First pitch, missed inside of the breaking ball. Rhett 0-for-1 tonight, had a sacrifice back in the second, walked in the fifth. 39 hits on the year for the senior out of New Mexico. The 1-0, he rips this into left field, that's down for a hit. Going from first to third is Jet Buck. The throw will be cut off. Actually gets through to the third baseman. He bobbles it, and that allows Rhett Stokes to get to second. So now Nebraska with runners at second and third. And just one out for Mac Moyer. Well, just as we were talking about it, waiting really the only regular everyday hitter that was kind of fighting it and didn't really get a lot of solid contact in that weekend series against Iowa. There you go. A sharply hit double down the left field line. So here's Mac Moyer. Great opportunity for Mac to drive in some.

0: runs. Curtin comes set, the pitch. Fastball called strike on the inner third. Mack tonight, 1-for-3, was hit by a pitch in the second, singled in the fifth.
1: Will Bolt, I think, going to spend an offensive timeout, get Moyer composed here. Zone's been a moving target the last two innings from Jason Harstick. And Moyer really did not like that call. I think Coach Bull here just trying to go over the approach, go over the scout one more time, get him back within himself.
0: Yeah, got a lot of I got you to Coach Bolt there after that conversation. Nothing in one on Mack Moyer. It was a single and advancing to second on the throw for Rhett Stokes. He leads away from second. Jet Buck from third. There's a high chopping ground ball foul. Bounces off the plate. Jason Harstick all over it. Now nothing and two here on Mack Moyer. Jeter Worthley waiting on deck. Rocco Gump, the third baseman, now playing even just in front of the bag now. Right side depth with the pull side. The 0-2. Swing and a miss. Got out in front of the changeup. And three-pitch strikeout recorded, a big one for Shane Curtin. There's now two away with runners at second and third now for Jeter Worthley. You don't fool Mack Moyer very often. Opted with the off-speed breaking ball. Able to get him out in front. So now it's up to Jeter Worthley to make something out of this situation. Second and third, now two outs. Jeter with two hits tonight. He's 2-for-4. Slow breaking ball on the inside corner. Jeter Worthley now up to 3-16 on the year. Buck from third, Stokes from second. Breaking ball. Good pick there by McHugh in the left-handed batter's box way outside. It's 1-1. Seeing Worthley now continue to look at his production now at 50 hits with the two tonight. Again, they'll play him straight away. Missed upstairs with a fastball. It's 2-1. Boy, if he can, and I get where their outfield is shifting more towards the middle opposite approach, but if he could pull one, he's running for days. The pitch, laid off a breaking ball in the dirt. McHugh able to keep it in front of him, had trouble locating it, now finally does. Runners stay put. Second and third, now a 3-1 count here on Jeter Worthley.
1: Well, if I'm Jeter, I'm sitting fastball in a particular spot here. He does not want to load the bases for carry. So you got to be thinking in or out in a specific speed and be ready to smash it.
0: Yep. One pitch, one spot here for Jeter. Here's the pitch. Chopping ground ball over to Ben North. Gets it on the hop. Has to fire in time quickly, and he does so to retire the side. So Nebraska leaves two stranded. No runs. Off two hits. No errors. And two runners left on base. Stretch time here at Charles Schwab Field. It's Nebraska 8, Creighton 4 on the Huskers Radio Network.
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1: Nebraska leaves a pair in scoring position. Tough spot there. Huskers would love to have gotten at least one of those in, but as it sits, it's an 8-4 Nebraska lead. Listed attendance tonight, 10,095. So So great crowd on hand here to watch this one. Huskers led 8-0. Blue Jays have cut it in half, 8-4. Big inning here for Caleb Clark.
0: That's impressive. Good work by all in attendance tonight. Majority Nebraska fans. They know they've got a hot baseball team that's looking to have a big postseason. Get the feeling wherever they are, if they're close, fans will follow. Nebraska, though, trying to finish off the I-80 rivalry series with a sweep over Creighton. 8-4 in favor of Nebraska. Ben North will lead it off for the Blue Jays. 3-4-5. Ben North got his first hit back in the sixth. He's 1-for-3, singled and scored. He fouls this one back off over by the Husker dugout. Caleb Clark now working with a clean inning. Ben North taps the plate. Now that open stance. Strong shortstop here for Creighton. Skips the breaking ball in the dirt. 1-1. Full side shift applied by Nebraska on the left side. Jet Buck playing with some depth in left field. The pitch. Swing and a miss. Got a fastball elevated in by Ben North. Now it's 1-2. Still bodies getting hot in that right field bullpen for Nebraska. Kevin Minnell still warming. The 1-2. Changeup just missed. Boy, he took something off of that. That was a solid miss. Good take by Ben North. Two balls, two strikes here on the J shortstop. The 2-2 pitch. High and outside of the fastball. Now it's full. Well, for Caleb Clark, you got to get him. At least challenge him. Did a good job of working in front. Didn't get that 1-2 call. Here's the payoff pitch. Missed off the plate with a fastball. So Creighton has their lead man aboard. As Ben North makes his way to first. That'll bring up Nate McHugh. McHugh 1-for-2 tonight. Also got his first hit of the evening back in that sixth inning where Creighton put up 4. Came around and scored. Rob Childers making his way out. Here, and this might do it here for Caleb Clark. We will have a Nebraska 8-1-1 pitching change. Be sure to contact 8-1-1 2 days before you dig to protect your underground utilities and yourself. It's free, it's easy, it's the law. We'll tell you about the new Nebraska pitcher when we return here on the Huskers Radio Network.
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1: Huskers go to the bullpen. It's Ryan Harahill in the pitch for the Huskers. 14th appearance for Harry. No record, 1.98 ERA. He's recorded 13 2/3, 11 hits, 3 runs, 7 walks, and 9 strikeouts. Opposition hitting .216 against Harahill. His task, first and foremost, find the strike zone. Creighton has crawled all the way back into this one by taking their walks and getting timely hits, and we'll see if Harahill can straighten it out.
0: Yeah, Harry also thrown over the weekend against Iowa. Just went a third, gave up a hit. Also struck out a batter, no runs allowed. Hadn't seen Ryan Harahill in a while up until that appearance against Iowa. And he's throughout the season, especially in the first half of the season, we saw a lot of spots where Harahill came in and pitched really well. So trying to limit any further damage done by Creighton. As the Jays were held off the scoreboard up until the sixth inning, they put up a 4 spot. cut that Husker lead in half. Nebraska out hitting Creighton 12-6 in this game. Now you go back to that last half inning for Nebraska. Really an opportunity, you would think, to kind of put that final dagger into Creighton. If they can get that base hit with runners at second and third and get two of those runs back, then you're looking at a 10-4 game. You're feeling pretty confident. Not that Nebraska isn't right now, but Creighton starting to breathe down Nebraska's neck here. So Nate McHugh will hit with a runner at first after Ben North walked to lead the inning off. Mentioned McHugh, 1-for-2. Walked and singled. Grounded out to Joshua Overbeek in his first at bat back in the second. Right-handed hitter facing righty Harahill. First pitch, fastball right down the middle. And it starts with that right there. Being able to pound that first strike into the zone. And again, work that count leverage in your favor. The 0-1. Just off the plate. Not a bad miss. Now 1-1. Ben gave you Harahill's numbers. Again, he's been a guy that you've seen a lot more good than bad. Swing and a miss. Got him on a breaking ball. Low and out. Now up in the count, 1-2. Can he get that put away pitch here on a dangerous hitter in Nate McHugh? North leads away from first. The 1-2. Popped up towards us again. No play in here. Not sure if a fan made a play or not. Judging by the lack of reaction, I'm assuming there was no play to be had. Count remains 1-2. This ballpark will be quite busy starting next week, next Tuesday. Big Ten tournament making its way here again. This one shot into left field, but playable for Jet Buck. Waits under it, makes the catch for the first down. That a boy, Ryan Harahill. Comes in, throws strikes, gets the first guy he faces to harmlessly fly out. Ben North has to go back to first. 1-1 out. Here's Connor Capisi, the DH. Capisi tonight wearing the collar 0-for-2. Did reach back in the fourth on a walk. 294 hitter. Ryan Harahill comes set from the stretch. First pitch, again, right down the middle with an 89-mile-an-hour fastball. So Harahill, at least to this moment, early in the appearance, looks confident, good mound presence, and filling up the strike zone. North with his lead at first. Here's the 0-1. Breaking ball, and didn't miss by much.
1: Will Bolt starting to get pretty annoyed with some of the decisions behind home plate.
0: You mentioned that the zone hasn't necessarily been anchored down. That did not miss by much. Here's the 1-1. Another breaking ball lined in the left field. Going to drop right in front of Jet Buck for a single. Ben North will hold up at second. Runners now at first and second with one out. It'll bring up Teddy Dieters, who homered his last at bat. He had the big three-run homer, and it was a line shot into the Creighton bullpen. Right fielder. So this is, again, pretty significant moment in this game here in the bottom of the seventh. We know the man in the batter's box could make this a one-run game with one swing. So for Creighton, now their seventh hit. Runners at first and second. First offering to Dieters. Fastball, inside corner, called strike one. Up until that home run, Dieters was 0-for-2, now 1-for-3. That's where really this Creighton offense got going, was in the sixth. The 0-1. Low and inside with a fastball. Ryan Harahill out of Elkhorn. Trying to keep the score where it is here. Trying to come up with a big pitch and maybe get out of it with a ground ball. Here's the 1-1. Swing and a miss. Tied him up with a fastball in on the hands. Now 1-2. And we got Teddy Dieters on the year. The average doesn't jump off the page, but it's just that ability to drive the ball that he always possesses. He's a 283 hitter. He's driven in 32 runs on the year, though. 1-2 pitch. There's a weakly tap ground ball, and it's going to go foul on the third base side. Jeter Worthley will jump all over it. Count remains 1-2 on Dieters. It's been heavy fastball. Location has been key so far for Ryan Harrahill. He's not going to overpower you with the velo and the fastball. But it's that deceptive arm angle, a little bit of movement. He'll mix in a breaking ball from time to time. 1-2. Runners at first and second with one out here in the bottom of the seventh. 8-4 Nebraska. North leading from second. Disengagement as he'll throw over to Rhett Stokes.
1: Well, this pitch right here, Nick, is all on execution. You stay out of the middle of the plate. And the hope is you catch a cap shot or a jam shot at an infielder here and turn a double play.
0: Harrahill set again. There's the 1-2. This is laced over to second base. Good stab by Rhett Stokes over to second for one to first. Not in time. I'm curious if they're going to take a look at this one. That was a bang-bang play. Feel like Dieters might have just got it. Huskers challenged earlier and did win. I don't see any indication that they will challenge it. So you do have runners at the corners. Almost a spectacular 4-6-3 double play, but Dieters able to beat it out to first to keep the inning alive for Creighton.
1: Yeah, he did beat that. And that's a great turn, as you said, and a big pitch from Harrahill. They got one big out to get here in the seventh.
0: Lou Rice, left-handed hitter, facing the righty Harrahill. 1-3, singled in the sixth. First pitch fastball right down the middle. And that has been constant for Harrahill in this appearance. He has been able to get that first pitch over to every hitter. North leads away from third. Dieters from first, open bag at second. Two away here in the bottom of the seventh. The 0-1. Swing and a miss. Elevated a fastball. Now nothing and two. Rhett Stokes playing with plenty of depth. He is in shallow right field over at second. Crowd coming to life here. Harrahill comes set. The 0-2. Upstairs the fastball. Good snag by Jeter Worthley. 1-2. Dieters being held on by Case Anderson with that open bag at second. The 1-2 coming. Fouled off to the left, out of play. We'll do it again. Man, Rhett Stokes, that was a tricky play. That was not hit weakly to him. And to stay with it and begin the turn, get another example of how that middle has come through big time. Harrahill dangles the right arm. Now comes set. 1-2 here on Rice. The pitch fouled off, back to the screen. Staying alive at 1-2.
1: All fastballs, Nick. They haven't even thought about going off speed. Maybe this is the time. But you want to make sure you're staying out of the middle. Whatever you can locate.
0: Yep. Now you're making him hit on your terms here. Harrahill set again. The 1-2 pitch. Breaking ball, got him swinging. Harrahill punches his fist into the mitt, gets a big punch out. And Nebraska leaves Creighton off the board in the seventh. There were no runs off one hit, no errors, and two runners left on base. We played seven here at Charles Schwab Field. Nebraska 8, Creighton 4. This is Big Red Baseball.
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0: Nick Hanley alongside Ben McLaughlin, Duke Root, and Christopher Sullivan Diaz back in our Acres Broadcast Center. Here, Charles Schwab Field, over 10,000 in attendance to see Nebraska and Creighton in the final round of the I-80 rivalry in 2026. Nebraska taking the first two games during the season, looking for the sweep against their rival. They lead 8-4 as we play here in the eighth. Some solid relief work by Ryan Harrahill keeps the Jays off the board as we play in the eighth to take us home. Once again, here's Ben McLaughlin.
1: All right, thank you, Nick. See if the Huskers can get a couple of runs here and make this lead a little bit more comfortable for the moment. 8-4 Huskers. That'll be Carey Sanderson Grigo. Curtin back out for Creighton. The first pitch of the eighth inning is pulled on the ground foul, third base side. DC on the night, 0-2 officially, but has reached twice and scored twice. He's been productive. Huskers have out-hit the Jays tonight, 12-7. The pitch comes in a little bit low. It was over, too far down, 1-1. Carry it, 359 on the year. Here's the 1-1. Dillon waves and misses on a pitch down and away from him. 1-2. A lot of off speed from the left arm of Curtin. Here's the 1-2 pitch. Waved and missed. Same exact pitch. It's a strikeout for Curtin. He's come up with some big pitches when he's needed them. Allowed the back-to-back one-out singles from Buck and Stokes, but struck out Moyer. Got Worthley to ground out, and now here to start the eighth gets Carey to swing and miss. Now Case Sanderson, 2-for-4 tonight. First one on the way. Sandy takes over the outside corner, a called strike, 0-1. Left on left for Sandy. Here's the pitch. It's taken down low. 1-1. Sanderson has started every game for Nebraska this year. Incredible. The 1-1 pitch. Laid on a fastball. Rare fastball there from Curtin. 1-2. Huskers will turn their attention to Minnesota tomorrow. Creighton will battle Xavier. The top four have been set for the Big East tournament. The 1-2. Sandy pulls one foul, first base side on the ground. Count still here, 1-2.
0: Yeah, speaking of that Big East tournament, a team that will not be involved but who had success this weekend, Georgetown, they just got Bob Turtled.
1: Maryland, oh, yeah?
0: Beating them 21-6.
1: Oh, wow. Find out how many homers were hit.
0: I will.
1: The 1-2. Waved and missed. A lot of off-speed stuff from Curtin. Not cracking 80 miles an hour that the Huskers are having a hard time putting in play. Curtin has struck out three of the last four batters that he's faced.
0: Maryland had four home runs in that game to Georgetown's zero.
1: 21 runs. We've seen our fair share of turtleage at that stadium.
0: Have we ever?
1: Here's Drew Grigo. Boy, what a night he's had. This one home is a couple hopper to second. To his left, fielding and throwing to first, Van Tyker. Huskers go very quickly and very quietly here in the top of the eighth. Retired in order. We go to the bottom of the eighth. Still Nebraska 8, Creighton 4 on the Huskers Radio Network.
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12: 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I'm a Nebraska corn farmer, and there's nothing else I would rather be.
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0: Ben McLaughlin sitting next to me. Jared Meister, SID, sitting between us. I'm Nick Hanley here at Charles Schwab Field. We got the boys back in the Acres Broadcast Center with Duke Rude, the Duke, the Christopher Sullivan Diaz in our Acres Broadcast Center. Mentioned just a very solid crowd here to watch these two teams play, over 10,000. It has a little bit of that Big Ten tournament feel when Nebraska plays here at Charles Schwab Field. Speaking of which, we'll get underway a week from today. Nebraska looking to have the week off until Friday if they can secure a top four seed in the Big Ten standings. But first things first, trying to eliminate Creighton here in the I-80 rivalry game number three, leading 8-4.
14: Leading off, second baseman, number 12.
1: Harry Hill going to get himself another inning here, at least to start. 8-9-1 for Harry. Came in and pitched very well to finish the seventh inning. Ben Tyker, with the right-on-right matchup, takes a first pitch over inside corner, called strike 0-1. Ben Tyker 0-2, two strikeouts and a walk. This one brushed him back off the plate, almost hit him. 1-1 the count. 8-4 Huskers, bottom of the eighth. Harrell brings it in. There's a line drive into right field, right at Grigo. Moves about two steps to his left, puts it down. Ben Tyker is out, one away. Now Ballardson, the hitter.
14: Next up for the Blue Jays.
1: He's been maybe
14: number 22, Chris,
1: hitting the ball the hardest of any Blue Jay here tonight. 2-for-2, two singles. So one catches a piece of the inner corner. Ballardson's reach all three times. Two singles and a walk. Hara Hill sends it in. Breaking ball. Oh boy, that was very nicely located. Called a ball, 1-1. Overbeek protecting the line at third. The next pitch flipped up off to our right, out of play. Harry's done a really good job coming in and pumping strikes after that was a really difficult task there for a while for Husker pitching.
0: And he's getting run, he's getting spots, he's working lower third. It's been his location so far.
1: Harry Hill's 1-2 on the way. In the dirt. Tried to give Ballardson a chase. 2-2 the count.
0: But I love that sequence. He goes on the outer edge, gets in a foul and off, then comes right back. There in the inner foot.
1: The 2-2 pitch. Jam job parachuter over towards Sanderson. Back pedals and makes the catch right over his head for the second out. More soft contact. Harrahill has come in and just been spectacular in relief. A stabilizing force, if you will. Two gone here in the Blue Jay half of the eighth.
0: But this is, if you're 35 right now, you understand, okay, you got two hitters, you're back at the top of the order. This is where Nebraska at times tonight has gotten a little bit complacent with two outs. Got to find that challenge into the zone here.
1: First pitch to Gump way outside. And to your point, Nick, you want to start the ninth with guys like Waxman and North and McHugh. That can't hurt you in terms of getting the score tied. The 1-0 pitch way outside, 2-0.
0: Right, and this is where Harry Hill, really, the entire appearance has been on it with the first pitch to each batter has been in the strike zone. Now all of a sudden falling behind 2-0. Climb back in it.
1: Gump is 0 for 3. Did have a bases loaded walk worth a run his last time up. This one missed somewhere. 3-0. That one pulled Rob Childress off the railing. The next one. Way outside, ball four. So a two-out walk will continue the inning, and that theme continues here tonight. Jayshon Unger is getting hot in the Husker pen. Nebraska would love Parahill to get this final out. Isaac Waksman, the batter, has flown out his last three plate appearances. Did draw a walk back in the first. Katsky worked the first 5 2/3 here tonight. First pitch to Waksman, pulled way down and away, ball one. Rob Childress is going to come make his way out of the dugout and chat with Harahill. Ryan has thrown 31 pitches. Thinking to his workload or lack thereof recently, pitches starting to pile up on him. Ryan was a absolute weapon for Nebraska early portions of this year. He's thrown 31 pitches here tonight. Couple pats on the chest from not only Rob Childress, but his infielders.
0: There's a couple times tonight Rob Childress had to come out, challenge his thrower. And again, it goes back to that frustration where you get the first two hitters, and then you're out of the zone for four straight pitches. And so now you're extending an inning, and now you're getting to a dangerous part of the lineup.
1: This is the most Ryan has thrown in an outing since Auburn on February 28th. A 1-0 pitch to Waksman. Just missed outside. My goodness. And now Jason Harstick is starting to hear it from that first base dugout. I don't know where that missed.
0: I don't either.
1: Harahill behind in the count. The 2-0. There's a strike. Called strike. 2-1.
0: I'll be honest, Ben. That pitch was a little bit closer to being outside of the zone than the previous one.
1: It was looked clearly in, and Waksman had some questions for home plate umpire after that one, so it's 2-1. The next one home, fouled right off under us to our left. 2-2. Harahill's about as stoic of a player that Nebraska has, but you might see some emotion pour out of him if he's able to get Waksman. Two balls, two strikes, two gone in the Blue Jay eighth. Harahill trying to put a lid on it. The pitch. Breaking ball, swing and a miss. He struck him out. And that'll end the inning. Have yourself a night, 35. Harahill slams the door here in the eighth inning on the Blue Jays. No runs, no hits, no errors. A walk and one left. We're through eight here in Omaha. Nebraska 8, Creighton 4. This is Big Red Baseball.
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0: And Creighton will make a call to the bullpen. They'll go with Jimmy Burke. The redshirt senior righty out of Orland Park, Illinois, comes into the 5.40 earned run average, 1-1 on the year. This will be appearance number 24. He's gone 36 2/3, does have two saves on the year, has allowed 40 hits, 22 runs. All 22 of those runs have been earned. He has struck out 32 batters while walking 14. And opponents hitting a pretty healthy 491 on Jimmy Burke, who is now in for the Blue Jays. And we are going to have a pinch hitter. Will Jeske will get his first crack at it in this one. Here's Nebraska will hit in the top of the ninth. Huskers leading Creighton 8-4.
1: Jeske had some monster swings against Iowa last weekend. Also had a monster belly flop in the home plate.
0: That was, I mean, usually it's more forward breakdown slide movement. That thing caught air, and it was just basically up and down.
1: It did. And he scored. That's the most important part.
0: I was worried about his abdomen.
1: Yes. It's good to go. 342 hitter, right on right matchup. First pitch on the way. Jeske takes upstairs for a ball. 8-4 Huskers. We're in the top of the ninth. Jayshon Unger looks like he's going to throw the ninth. Nebraska would love another couple of runs here. Burks 1-0. Jeske takes breaking ball in the outside corner. 1-1. Two in the first for Nebraska, one in the second, five in the fifth. Creighton answers with four in the sixth. Big innings from both teams tonight. This pitch gets the outside corner, a called strike, 1-2.
0: Yeah, got to give credit where credit's due for both. Having those big crooked numbers. Five for Nebraska in the fifth, four for Creighton in the sixth.
1: Burke ready to work on 1-2. Way outside, 2-2. Good job by Ryan Harahill tonight. Really proud of Ryan for what he was able to do. Stabilize this game for the Husker bullpen. The 2-2. Jeske swings and bloops one over the right field side. Down for a hit. And he's going to hold up there with that bad wheel. I think that's probably the right move. 100% Jeske takes second there. And Reed Strohmeyer is going to come pinch run for Jeske. Every single time he's sore or tender, he's asked to test that thing to the max.
0: Yep. And that's just obviously a testament of how good of a hitter he has been. But when he throttles down, you get worried because he doesn't really know how to do it gracefully. So it looks like he's all of a sudden re-aggravating that hamstring. But then you see him trot off into the dugout. And he looks okay. I think it's just the running style, as Will Bolt says. He kind of runs like a duck, but he did that before the injury, too.
1: He did.
0: That's Will Bolt's thoughts, not mine. Making that clear.
1: Here's Overbeek. Squares the bunt, pulls back, snap throw coming to first. Just ahead of the tag is Strohmeyer as Belargin tumbling down to the ground. I think Creighton's going to ask for a review. I looked clearly safe to me.
0: Yeah, I think the ball beat him there, but I think he got his left arm hooked around before the tag was applied in sort of the chest area.
1: Wasn't a great tag by Belargin.
0: Yeah, it was a great idea and the right idea by McHugh to go that way, and they had him. Really, they had him dead in his rights, but I think he got that left arm around on the bag before the tag was put down. I mean, it was bang-bang, but it just seemed like he had beaten it.
1: The pitch was a ball to Overbeek.
0: I mean, it was close. I still just think that left arm got in there just before the tag was applied.
1: It's always a tricky spot as a base runner. It looks like Overbeek was trying to give himself up. So you want to make sure you're getting Jared sang out. I say safe.
0: Yeah, he is. You have a little faith. I don't know. I don't think there's anything there to overturn it. I really don't.
1: It was a good slide by Strohmeyer to use the left hand to go back to the bag. I'm not even sure he tagged him at first. He had to kind of go back and re-tag him.
0: Yeah, I think he's safe. I think that left arm and hand come over the bag as the tag's being applied to kind of the right shoulder area. That's what I'm going with, Ben.
1: Me too. Mike Sirianni indicated the safe call into the Husker dugout just a moment ago, too. So,
0: hey, if it's good enough for Siri, it's good enough for me.
1: Makes all but one of us, I think.
0: Yeah, there's two or three of us in the booth right now. And now we've got a unanimous, yeah, everyone's saying
1: we call
0: safe.
1: That peer pressure.
0: Here it is.
1: Safe is the call.
0: Right. Yeah, we were right the whole time.
1: Yep, never a doubt.
0: Some of us became a front runner there at the last moment. We won't name names.
1: I've seen a few of those. Runner at first, nobody out. Overbeek was squaring to bunt, so we'll see if he's asked to give himself up or if he's going to swing away. Maybe Strohmeyer tries a straight steal. Great speed at first. Overbeek batting lefty. Not bunting. Takes a pitch outside for ball two.
0: Yeah, this you're right about with what Strohmeyer has over at first. It opens up a lot of opportunities on how you want to handle this and get him in a scoring position.
1: Two balls, no strikes. A pitch to Overbeek. Off speed. Gets in there. 2-1. Count 2-1 on Beek. Burt picks over to first. No tag applied by Belargin to Strohmeyer. That is a project that I'm very intrigued this offseason. A name I'll be eager to hear the report on after the summer. Overbeek swings and lifts one down the left field line. It's tailing in the wrong end. And it's going to scoot up into the seats on a hop. We're in the almost perfect spot to see the action of that. Looks very similar to my left-handed tee shot off the box. Just the absolute banana peel bending right to left.
0: Going to get another mid-count mound visit by the pitching coach, Billy Moll. We saw him come out during a 3-2 count. Now he's going to come out during a 2-2 count here on Joshua Overbeek. Well, Ben, I've seen yours. You know, solid down the middle with the old driver. And other times, yeah, there's been a little spray.
1: A little bend to it. Yeah. Golf's boring if it's the same right thing. See, where I really get concerned...
0: Fairways are overrated.
1: Where I really get concerned is if it goes the other way. Like, hooky?
0: Oh, yeah, I'm with you.
1: Then I don't know what to do.
0: Yeah. Yeah, the slice is usually...
1: It's part of the game. It just happens. It's
0: as
1: natural.
0: They say, it's probably tempo. Maybe open club face, maybe. Whatever. But the hook is like, okay, I don't know if I like
1: it. Yeah, it's not supposed to move like that.
0: Kind of freaks me out a bit.
1: The samesies. Something's gone horribly wrong.
0: But then it makes for a real fun second shot. And we're all about that second
1: shot. But then you're hitting iron off the tee the rest of the day.
0: You're only as good as your second shot. Driving for show, putting for Doma, man.
1: That's right. 2-2 pitch to Overbeek. Way outside, full count. See if he can hit for some dough here.
0: There you go. Love it.
1: 4-run Husker lead in the ninth. He'd love a couple of more. 13 hits for the Big Red. Scattered them all throughout the game. The 3-2 pitch. Pitches outside, ball four. Creighton thinks they have an out at second, but Overbeek walks.
0: Big Beek taking a little extra time with a grin on his face, making his way to first.
1: Ben North wants to know where the pitch was.
0: Unfortunately, you can't challenge that right now.
1: Nope.
0: Not yet. ABS not in the game.
1: Well, it's a moment here. Two on, nobody out. Top of the ninth. Jet Buck standing in. Multi-hit effort for him. Back-to-back games for Buck with the multi-hit efforts. Gump at the cutout at third, expecting bunt. Burke brings it home. Buck takes at his ankles a called strike. 0-1. Nebraska hasn't scored since that 5-run fifth. You'd love to get a couple here. The 0-1. Jet swings and fouls one back to the backstop. 0-2.
0: Somehow a loofah has made its way into a Twitter feed about the call of tonight's broadcast. And now we're talking about the importance of that loofah to exfoliate your skin.
2: What are you talking about?
0: It's part of a thread of listening to our broadcast today.
2: We said that?
0: No, we didn't.
2: Oh.
0: But it got started. Now it's taken on a life of its own.
1: Buck takes upstairs. Snap coming. Throw coming to first base behind Overbeek. No tag applied. I feel like we've...
0: No. We cover a lot of things. The loofah, we have not.
1: No.
0: Do I use a loofah? Yeah, I do.
1: I don't.
0: Or as I like to call it, a shower poof.
1: 1-2 is fouled back to the netting. I think it'd behoove everybody if this broadcast ended here in the ninth inning. There were no extra innings.
0: I'm just trying to...
1: I don't even think we own one.
0: Really?
1: Mm-mm.
0: Find that hard to believe.
1: Go look for through my house. 1-2. Buck swings and pops one a mile high behind the bag at second, shallow center. Ben Tyker called off by Waxman coming in at the last moment and making the catch for the first out. Ben Tyker kind of hit the panic button a little bit with his body language. Thankfully, his center fielder came in and saved the day.
0: Yeah, Waxman was pretty much a cool customer coming in. It looked like he was going to let Ben Tyker take that the entire way, which could have been problematic, but clearly there was communication for Ben Tyker to peel off there at the last moment.
1: Here's Stokes. Rhett's reached a couple of times tonight, a walk and a single. Oscar runner stuck at first and second. Burks brings it home. Rhett swings and lifts a high fly ball to right field. Dieters nearing the line, makes the catch in fair territory, and there's no tag from the Husker runners. So fly out to center and a fly out to right. The Huskers are stuck there, and the inning is up to Moyer.
0: Well, Mack had an opportunity back in the seventh, and it was a rare win on the mound where you just don't see Mack Moyer get fooled often. He was in that strikeout in the seventh. Let's see if he can atone for it.
1: Moyer, 1-for-4, drove in the last two Husker runs in the game with a two-run single in the fifth. This one just grabs the outside corner of the changeup, 0-1. In the bottom of the ninth, Creighton will have the heart of their order. 3, 4, and 5 due up. The 0-1 pitch. Moyer swings and hits a rocket right to the third baseman, Gump, who knocks it down like a hockey goalie, then steps on the bag for the third out of the inning. Moyer just hit a rope right at Gump. Huskers have their first two base runners reach, but can't move them off of there. And the Huskers stuck on 8 runs. No runs, a hit, a walk, 2 left. We go to the bottom of the ninth. It's Nebraska 8, Creighton 4. Jayshon Unger coming to pitch the bottom half. We'll get you all that set up. The bottom of the ninth is next on the Huskers Radio Network.
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0: Nebraska will go to the bullpen, and they will call on their closer, Jayshon Unger. Jayshon enters the game making his 21st appearance, team high. He's got a .486 earned run average, 6-1 on the year, 9 saves. He's gone 33 1/3 this season, allowing 25 hits, 18 runs, all 18 earned. He struck out 32 while walking 17. Opponents hitting .208 against Jayshon Unger, who will try to get the final three outs and get Nebraska a I-80 rivalry sweep over Creighton as the Huskers lead 8-4 here in the bottom of the ninth.
1: 3, 4, and 5 for Creighton. North, McHugh, Capisi. And then Dieters hanging around, due up fourth. Dieters the big swing for Creighton tonight. Three of their four runs brought home on that one swing.
0: Yes. I mean, you think about it. Nebraska was in run rule territory. Trey Fike's going to do the catching here as well, so you got that defensive change. But you look at Nebraska, they were cruising until that three-run homer by Dieters really got Creighton back into this game. For a long time, it looked like Nebraska might have their second run rule in as many as four games.
1: What an effort from Ryan Harahill tonight. He was absolutely spectacular. Two innings, one hit, no runs. Walked one, struck out two, and his 36 pitches. He was superb. Tough test for Jayshon right out of the gate. Ben North is the hitter. One for three tonight. And walked. He's reached twice. Right on right matchup. Jayshon's first pitch. Down and away with a fastball at 94, 1-0. Jayshon, for the first time this season, an outing where he's allowed more than one run in back-to-back appearances. He has just been lights out. This pitch is fouled off to our right. 1-1 on the Blue Jay shortstop. Huskers will play him to the pull side. Overbeek almost on the line at third. Unger starts the windup. The pitch fouled near the on-deck hitter. And it's 1-2. 8-4 Huskers, bottom of the ninth. Unger winds and twirls the 1-2. Breaking ball waved and missed. Strike three. Out number one here in the ninth. Unger fans North. That's a big first out.
0: Well, Ben, that you think about Jayshon trying to respond from really his first bout of adversity. As of late, you're trying to look for good signs early, and when he's fooling a hitter like Ben North on that breaking ball, the way that he just did, well, that's not easy to do against Ben North. Jayshon all over it.
1: Here's McHugh, 1-for-3. Jayshon's first one home. Fastball popped out of play off to the right, 0-1. Good to see 37 coming in here and pumping in strikes. 95 on that heater. Unger ready to go. The 0-1 pitch. A little bit low. 1-1. Huskers trying to take all three from Creighton this year. The 1-1 pitch. Popped up right side. That'll reach the seats. Unger ahead 1-2 on McHugh. Right on right matchup for Jayshon. Starts the motion, fires the pitch. Down and away, 2-2. McHugh taps home plate twice. Unger sends it in. Fouled off to the right. Fastball at 95 miles an hour. 8-4 Huskers. Unger nods yes. Fikes pounds his mitt. Here we go with a 2-2. Slider hit on the ground to second. Stokes on one hop. Throws across in time. Two gone. Blue Jays' last hope of the I-80 rivalry in 2026 is Nebraska native Connor Capisi. Nobody on, two outs. Capisi tonight is 1-for-3. Unger from the windup, the pitch. Capisi takes strike one. 95 right on the inner third.

0: Unger takes a moment before getting back on the rubber. One quick peek over the center field wall. Two balls and a strike. Unger ready to work the pitch. Grounder to third. Overbeek to his left. Picks it up. Fires to first. In time. Jay Sean Unger finish it for Nebraska. And they finish a little spring cleaning. A series sweep of the Creighton Blue Jays. They take all three. It's a Red State in 2026 and a thumbs up effort from the Big Red. A final in this one. Nebraska 8, Creighton 4. We're back to talk about it after this. This is Big Red Baseball.
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7: 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Who will drive America forward for 250 years to come. If that's who you are, you value what we value, and you should pay what we pay.
0: Two balls and a strike. Unger ready to work. The pitch. Grounder to third. Overbeek to his left. Picks it up. Fires to first. In time. Jay Sean Unger finish it for Nebraska. And they finish a little spring cleaning. A series sweep of the Creighton Blue Jays. They take all three. It's a Red State in 2026 and a thumbs up effort from the Big Red. 8-4, Huskers beat Creighton for the third time this year. And we got a fireworks show for the efforts for the boys out in left field.
8: As well there should be. It's a big sweep.
0: It is. Boy, what an effort tonight, Nick. Obviously got it started right away there in the first and another run in the second inning. And Cooper Katsky, I think, the confidence booster that he needed, he'd love to have the one swing back. But other than that, he passed the test and some tonight.
8: No doubt. I think the length that you got out of him, he was effective through five. And you're right. You know, you get one that he wants back. It ended up being a three-run homer. But other than that, he was solid. He was filling up the zone. That was good to see. And just never really got off track. And I think that's something you could definitely build off of, because this is a guy that I don't think lacks the confidence. He just needed that outing to reinstill that confidence that he has. So I think it was a great situation for him to be successful in, and he delivered. He put Nebraska in a good position to win the game.
0: Huskers take care of business here in this one. 8-4, our final score. And the Huskers, again, grab all three games from Creighton. The first time since 2015 that's been the case. And the Huskers now turn their attention to conference play. A Thursday, Friday, Saturday series with the Minnesota Golden Gophers. Get you some finals here on the line score. This one, Nebraska, 8 runs, 13 hits, no errors. The Huskers stranded 11 base runners. Creighton, 4 runs, 7 hits, 1 error. They left 10 base runners. The win goes to Cooper Katsky. He's 6

0: 6-2 on the year, 5 2/3. Scattered five hits, allowed three runs, again, all on the three-run homer. The loss to Ian Kuzman, he falls to 0-4 on the year. Two innings, four hits, three runs for him. Offensive heroes tonight for the Huskers. Got to start with, unquestionably, Drew Grigo. 3-for-5, all three hits were doubles, tied a school record. Three doubles in a game, he drove in three. Case Sanderson, Jeter Wordley, Jet Buck, all multi-hit efforts. Mac Moyer, one hit tonight, worth two runs. Overbeek and Stokes contributed in the hit column tonight for the Huskers as well. Looking at this game, 3 hours, 17 minutes time of this one. The listed attendance just north of 10,000, 10,095, the listed attendance. And Nebraska grabs this win from Creighton. Proves their overall record to 38-14 in the regular season. The loss drops Creighton to 28-21. We're back with you next on Thursday at 5 o'clock, first pitch with the Huskers and the Golden Gophers. That'll be the first of three between those two. Final regular season series for the Big Red. Pre-game coverage beginning at 4:30 here on the Huskers Radio Network. That'll do it from me for the ballpark, but stay with us. All of our post-game activities will follow. Boys in the back will have highlights of this game, look around some scores with some midweek action around college baseball, and of course Nick Hanley will have a conversation with Victoria's head coach Will Bolt. All of our post game to follow. Stay with us. 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
6: Christopher Sullivan Diaz back inside the Acres Broadcast Center following Nebraska's victory over the Creighton Blue Jays. Coming up on the postgame show, we'll listen back to the highlights, check the Nebraska Lottery scoreboard, and hear from Husker head coach Will Bolt. Let's start with the highlights. In the first inning, to start things out, the Huskers came out hot with Wordley singling to right field after Moyer flew out, and Carey getting hit by a pitch, and then Sanderson delivering an RBI single to score Wordley to make it 1-0 Nebraska.
0: Two on, one out for the Huskers here in the first. The pitch to Sanderson. Sandy rips one down the right field line. That's going to drop down for a hit. Wordley getting the windmill. He's going to come all the way around and score. To third goes Carey. Case Sanderson throws the first punch against Creighton tonight, and Nebraska, an early 1-0 lead.
6: Blue Cross and Blue Shield of Nebraska is assisting Nebraskans by donating $5 to Angels Among Us for every Husker RBI. With 7 RBIs tonight, their season total is $1,720. Angels Among Us provides financial and emotional support to pediatric cancer families living in or being treated in Nebraska. After the score, Grigo immediately followed it up with a double to left to score Carey and make it 2-0 Big Red.
7: The 0-1.
0: Another breaking ball. That's hammered down the left field line. No one's getting that one. It's going to roll all the way to the wall. Carey's going to score. And they're going to hold up Sanderson with a late stop sign. The throw comes all the way home. It's an RBI double for Drew Grigo. And the Huskers are all over the Blue Jays here in the first inning.
6: Following the score, Butenbach struck out swinging and Overbeek grounded out to send the second to send to the bottom of the first. In the bottom of the first, the Blue Jays had a quick outing after a strikeout, a walk, and a twin killing off a ground out to send to the second. In the top of the second, the Huskers picked up where they left off with Buck leading off and doubling down the left field line. Stokes then grounded out to the pitcher on a bunt with Buck advancing to third, and then back to the top of the order. Moyer was hit by pitch and then Jeter fouled out to first, but on a throwing error, Buck was able to capitalize and score one for the Huskers to make it 3-0.
0: First pitch. There goes Moyer. Pitch is popped up. Right side. Playable. Moyer needs to get back to first. The throw is going to come back to the pitcher. He dropped the ball and now trying to score his Buck, and he will. And Nebraska takes advantage of some sloppy Creighton defense and add another run. It's 3-0.
6: Following the score, Carey fouled out to send it to the bottom of the second. In the bottom of the frame, the Jays went down 1-2-3 and ascended the third inning. In the third, the Huskers were able to get on base off a Sanderson single. Grigo reached on a fielder's choice with Sandy being thrown out at second. Grigo advancing on a wild pitch, but Butenbag and Overbeek striking out sent it to the bottom of the third. In the bottom of the frame, the Jays were unable to get anything going with a single from Ballerjohn, but two strikeouts and a flyout was sent to the fourth. In the top of the fourth, the Huskers went 3 up, 3 down to send to the bottom of the frame. In the bottom of the fourth, Washman led it off with a foul out for the Jays. North then grounded out, and after two consecutive walks, Dieters flew out to send to the fifth. In the top of the fifth, Worthley led off with a single to center. Gary was walked and then stole second with Jeter stealing third. And after Sanderson struck out, Grigo delivered a huge 2 RBI double down the left field line to make it 5-0, Big Red.
0: It's all right, he comes set, the 1-0 pitch. Grigo swings and rips one fair down the left field line. Grigo, another big swing here tonight. Going to score two more runs. It's his second double from the freshman from Papillion. And the former Bellevue West T-Bird drives in two. It's a 5-0 Cornhusker lead.
6: So following the score, Butenbach was hit by pitch, putting two on with a new arm for the Jays on the mound. With the new arm in, Overbeek singled through the left field line to bring in Grigo to extend the Husker lead to 6-0.
0: Overbeek, first pitch, base hit left field, picked on the first one. They're going to get Grigo around third. He's going to come all the way around and score. On the first pitch, Joshua Overbeek sees. He makes it a 6-0 Cornhusker lead on the RBI single.
6: So off the score, Buck struck out swinging, then Stokes was walked to load the bases, then Moyer stepped to the plate and singled up the middle for two runs to come in to put the Huskers up 8-0.
0: Bases loaded, two outs, and the Husker fifth. The pitch. Moyer swings and bounces one through, up the middle, right back where it came from. Butenbach scores. Overbeek right behind him. It's a two-run knock for Moyer, who gets involved, and it's a snowman for the Huskers. 8-0, Big Red.
6: Following the score, Wordley stepped up to the plate and grounded out to short to send at the bottom of the fifth. In the bottom of the frame, the Jays couldn't get much going with a ground out, a strikeout, and a single with a fielder's choice, ending the inning on a throw out at second to send to the sixth. In the top of the sixth, the Huskers couldn't get much going with Carey leading off and striking out. Sanderson also striking out. Grigo managed a double, but then Preston Freeman struck out to send at the bottom of the frame. In the bottom of the sixth, Washman flied out to lead off. North then singled to left. McHugh then singled to left as well. Capiche flied out to right with North advancing to third. Then Dieters homered to left to bring in three runs for the Jays and bring Creighton within five.
8: The pitch. Fastball turned on to left field, sending Buck. Has to turn a few ways, and now this thing is going to get over the wall. Line shot out of here into the Creighton bullpen. That was a rocket off the bat of Teddy Dieters at 109.
6: Following the homer, the Huskers made the pitching change, bringing in Worthley, who allowed a Rice single and walked the next two to load the bases and bring in Clark. Clark walked his first batter to bring in a run. Then the next batter got the final out of the inning to send it to the seventh. At the top of the seventh, Overbeek led off with a ground out. Buck then singled, followed by a Stokes double, but nothing would come of it with Moyer striking out and Worthley grounded out to send it to the bottom of the frame. In the bottom of the seventh, North led off and was walked, sparking a pitching change for the Big Red, bringing in Harahill in place of Clark. With the new arm in, McHugh flied out to left. Capisi singled to left with North going to second. Dieters then reached on a fielder's choice, but Capisi was thrown out at second. So with two on at the corners, Harahill then delivered a huge strikeout to keep the Jays off the board, keeping it at 8-4 Nebraska.
8: Harahill set again. The 1-2 pitch. Breaking ball, got him swinging! Harahill punches his fist into the mitt, gets a big punch out. And Nebraska leaves Creighton off the board in the seventh.
6: So in the top of the eighth, the Huskers went down 1-2-3, and in the bottom of the eighth, the Blue Jays went down after a flyout, pop-out, and a walk, and a huge strikeout from Ryan Harahill to send it to the final frame. In top of the ninth, Jeske was in to pinch hit for Freeman and led off with a single, and Strohmeyer was in to pinch run. Then Overbeek was walked, putting two on. Buck then flied out. Stokes also then flew out. But Moyer then reached on a fielder's choice, resulting in Strohmeyer being thrown out at third to send it to the bottom of the ninth. In the bottom of the ninth, Unger was in to close the door on the Jayskers, delivering a strikeout on North, McHugh, and then grounded out, and Capisi grounded out to give the Huskers the series sweep.
8: Two balls and a strike. Unger ready to work. The pitch. Grounder to third. Overbeek to his left. Picks it up. Fires to first. In time. Jay Sean Unger finish it for Nebraska. And they finish a little spring cleaning. A series sweep of the Creighton Blue Jays. They take all three. It's a red state in 2026 and a thumbs up effort from the Big Red.
6: Nebraska 8, Creighton 4 is the final score. With the win, Nebraska improves to 38-14 on the season. Creighton falls to 28-22. Cooper Caskey picks up the win today, putting him at 6-2 on the season. Nebraska had 8 runs, 13 hits, no errors, with 11 left on. Jays had 4 runs, 7 hits, 1 error, and 10 left on base. 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Time now for a check of the scoreboard brought to you by the Nebraska Lottery. Let's take a look around the Big Ten in this midweek competition, shall we? Final between Eastern Michigan and Michigan State. Spartans take the 5-2 victory in Jeff Ishbia Field at McLane Stadium out in East Lansing. Final between Michigan and Kent State. Kent State takes the 5-3 victory over the Wolverines. Final between Georgetown and Maryland. Run rule victory for the Terrapins out in College Park as they won 21-6 over the Hoyas. Final between Wright State and Ohio State out in Columbus, Ohio. Wright State takes the 8-4 victory over the Buckeyes. Final between Penn State and Pitt out in Pittsburgh. Pitt takes the 11-7 victory over the Nittany Lions. And the game that was canceled today was between Purdue and Ball State out in Muncie, Indiana, to be played at a later time. So that'll do it for the Nebraska Lottery scoreboard update. Nay, for a wild ride, enter the Nebraska Lottery's Pony Payout promotion until July 28th. Enter non-winning $5 Pony Payout scratch tickets online for a chance to win a new red sports car. 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We'll step aside for a quick break and come back with the thoughts of Will Bolt following Nebraska's 8-4 victory versus the Creighton Blue Jays. Nick Hanley will have that conversation with Coach Bolt coming up next right here on the Huskers Radio Network.
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17: 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Talking to head coach Will Bold. Amidst the fireworks going on here as Nebraska wraps up the I-80 rivalry series with a sweep, winning 8-4 tonight. And coach, we saw the return of this over the weekend against Iowa. And that is not only the slug, but also getting lead men on, getting guys on less than two outs. It just seems like this offense feeds off of that. You guys are on a good one here as of late.
18: Yeah, we really set the tone offensively in that first inning. Mac took a really good swing to center field, and then Jeter followed up with a two-strike hit. And then it just kind of felt like it was on from there, on the barrel quite a bit. Set up a lot of innings, but left some stuff out there. Probably definitely struck out too much, but you know, I just thought we really set the tone offensively and had a couple of big innings in there, and that was way too much for them to overcome.
17: Seemed like Cooper Katsky kind of needed this start as well, reinstill some confidence in a guy that I know you guys haven't lost faith into.
18: 100%, and what I told him and what we talked about as a group is he was really competitive. You know, he was competing pitch to pitch. He stayed in the moment. He executed pitches. And he just competed his tail off tonight. And we needed every bit of it for us to get a little bit deeper in that game. And he just allowed us to kind of, again, some short innings there so we could kind of build the lead for him.
17: You got Ryan Harrahill, who looked really good. Also, Jay Sean bouncing back, too, looking more like Jay Sean tonight.
18: Yeah, and Clarkie got us off the field, you know, with the bases loaded there. And, you know, just there was definitely some really good moments in there for Ryan Harrahill that, you know, that had gotten sideways with the strike zone there. I mean, and he came out and just suffocated the zone and just gave him, you know, no hope once he got in there. And, like, it's great to see Jay Sean get back on the horse with a drama-free ninth inning.
17: I know nobody at this point is a freshman, especially guys like Jeter Wertheim, especially Drew Grigo. At this point of the season, class is behind him, but the amount of experience those guys have gained. But Drew Grigo, again, just continues to provide spark after spark in the batter's box.
18: Yeah, he was a real, real big difference maker for us in the game with three doubles and, three RBI in those two doubles. And I believe he tied a school record for doubles in a game. And shout out to the entire group of position players. I hear that we set the all-time record for hit-by-pitches in a season. It takes a bunch of tough, gritty, hard-nosed dudes to just sit up there and wear pitches. It's part of our blueprint as an offense. We're not going to give an inch in the box. And, hats off to our guys for showing some serious toughness.
17: Pretty quick turnaround. I know you guys back on it. You get on the bus tomorrow, head up to Minnesota. Big series to wrap up the regular season. No rest for the weary, right?
18: That's right. Can't wait to get on the bus and get to Minnesota and finish Big Ten playoff the right way.
17: Great job tonight. Go get them tomorrow.
18: Thank you.
17: 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Nebraska finishing off the sweep over their rival on the I-80 corridor, defeating Creighton by a score of 8-4, winning the series, sweeping the series. And they'll be back on a bus tomorrow, heading up to the Twin Cities for a three-game series against the Minnesota Golden Gophers. Huskers looking to try to solidify one of those top four seeds in the upcoming Big Ten tournament and looking to finish the regular season on a solid note. Thursday night, first pitch, 5 o'clock. Pregame coverage begins at 4:30 from Siebert Field in Minneapolis. Guys, back to you.
6: Thanks, Nick. Once again, Nebraska takes the 8-4 win for the series sweep versus the Creighton Blue Jays. Coming up at 5 p.m. Thursday, the Huskers face off against Minnesota for their final Big Ten series of the season, with coverage beginning here at 4:30 on the Huskers radio network. For Ben McLaughlin, Nick Hanley, and Duke Rude in Lincoln, Nebraska, I'm Christopher Sullivan-Diaz. Thank you for listening here on the Huskers radio network.
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2: Fox News, I'm CJ Papa. President Trump will land in China shortly to begin his two-day state visit. It's the first time he's on Chinese soil since 2017.
3: We have a lot of things to discuss. I wouldn't say Iran is one of them, to be honest with you, because we have Iran very much under control.
2: White House correspondent Aisha Hosni in Beijing reports the war with Iran will be on the agenda.
4: He did say that he's going to have a very long talk with him about Iran, as China is the one that stands to benefit the most from the Strait of Hormuz reopening.
2: Well, the fragile ceasefire in Iran is holding despite the president saying it's on life support. A group of 16 business executives, including representatives from Apple, Boeing, Meta, and SpaceX are traveling to China as part of the U.S. delegation. Price of a gallon of regular gas, according to AAA, up a penny overnight, landing at $4.51. 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

0: I'm Brent Barnett on Brownfield. The president of American Soybean Association says farmers are uneasy following the Mosaic Company's announcement it will scale back domestic phosphate production. Scott Metzger tells Brownfield,
1: "We are super disappointed to hear this. Times are super tough here on the farm. We've got skyrocketing fertilizer prices, and we saw Mosaic report their last quarter that they had record-breaking profits."
0: More news is next.
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0: Soybeans and corn were higher Tuesday. Cattle and hogs finished lower. I'm John Perkins with a Brownfield Market Update. When it comes to short stature corn, it all started with Stein. For decades, they've been focused on unique hybrids that deliver top yields. Stein invented short stature corn, then they perfected it. Stein has yield. Soybeans were higher on fund and technical buying. The USDA lowered old crop U.S. ending stocks, and they see tighter new crop supplies due to better export demand. The U.S. and China have a high-level face-to-face trade meeting later this week. July beans were up 13 and 3 quarters at 12.26 and 3 quarters. August was 13 and 3 quarters higher at 12.21 and 3 quarters. July soybean meal was up 360 at 328.40, and July bean oil was 162 higher at 75.36. Corn was up. Old crop ending stocks were slightly above a month ago, while new crop stocks could be lower because of a decline in production. The USDA increased corn production estimates for Argentina and Brazil. July was 4 3/4 higher at 480, and September was up 4.5 at 486 1/4. Wheat was sharply higher on fund and technical buying. USDA is projecting a 25% year-to-year drop in winter wheat production on lower planted area and the drought in the plains. World wheat production and stocks are above a month ago. July Chicago was a little bit higher, up 45 at 679. July Kansas City was up 45 at 731 1/4. July Minneapolis was 37.5 higher at 724. Live and feeder cattle were down sharply, waiting for widespread direct business. June live was 170 lower at 247.70. August was down 247 at 241.07. August feeders were 575 lower at 356.55. September was down 627 at 353.87. And on pork demand questions and that drop in cattle, June lean was down $1.80 for the hogs at 98.42, and July was 170 lower at 102.95. Megan Grevner has your full look at the cash livestock markets after this.
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3: It was a quiet day for direct cash cattle business following the light trade that took place on Monday. So far this week, dress deals in the north were at $400. That's $2 to $3 below the previous week's weighted averages. Live deals in the south were at $260, about $3 higher than the prior week's business. It's been a relatively light test, so it may not set the actual tone for the rest of the week's business. Box beef was lower with light demand for light offerings. Choice down 49 cents at $390.73. Select was 22 cents lower at $391.27. Estimated cattle slaughter was 108,000 head. Cash hogs had no comparison, but a solid negotiated run. Barrows and gilts at the National Daily Direct had a weighted average of 95.19. The weighted average at the Iowa Minnesota was 95.37, and the Western Corn Belt was 95.36. Pork values were lower, down $1.46 at $95.52. Loins were down sharply, and estimated hog slaughter was 491,000 head. I'm Megan Grebner for Brownfield.
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0: From the News Channel Nebraska Newsroom, I'm Dan Swanson. Shelby Vargas, 33, of Auburn, is charged with 3 counts of animal cruelty resulting in death on March 15th. A Nemaha County Sheriff's Office affidavit says deputies were given information about several dogs and cats in distress at a 638th Avenue trailer park. Deputies served a search warrant on April 15th, and the affidavit says deputies were swarmed by several cats and dogs that had clearly not been cared for. Deputies described the animals as skinny, with poor coats. Some had sores and apparent injuries. A kitten had been moved by a neighbor who was trying to provide care. 2 other dead kittens were found in various states of decay near a shed. Several of the dogs were in cages, and none of the animals had access to food. The affidavit says Vargas left on the 10th after asking a neighbor to wash the animals until the 13th. The neighbor agreed, but was overwhelmed after seeing the amount of dogs and cats in the trailer. Vargas did not return on the 13th. With the help of Hearts United for Animals, 12 dogs and 31 live cats were removed. The affidavit says Vargas has previously been convicted of animal neglect in North Platte. The sheriff's office arrested Vargas when she returned April 16th. A preliminary hearing is scheduled May 26th. An ordinance that would permit golf cart vehicles on some city streets in Auburn narrowly passed at Monday's city council meeting. Councilmen Brian Levine, Tom Clark, and Rick Jansen voted against advancing the measure, while Councilmen Johnny Curtwright, Nathan Seitz, and Sean Clark voted in favor. Mayor Chris Erickson voted in favor to break the tie. Sean Clark opened the discussion with a broad question about why the ordinance is coming forward now, when he was told it would not advance when he first proposed it months ago. The ordinance would allow cars on roads with speed limits of 35 miles per hour or less, although carts themselves cannot exceed 20 miles per hour. And the Nebraska Department of Transportation reports railroad crossing work beginning May 19th near Tecumseh. Burlington Northern Santa Fe is repairing a Highway 36 crossing. A Highway 105 crossing near Humboldt will have a marked detour May 19th. A railroad crossing of Highway 34 at Union will be marked with a detour May 24th. Cassgram reports on the growth of emergency service calls in Plattsmouth. Plattsmouth EMS responded to 1,153 calls, of which 99% were generated by 911. Peak activity was from 9 a.m. to 5 p.m. The most common complaints were falls, general illness, respiratory issues, and non-traumatic pain. Plattsmouth police report 2,953 calls and 78 arrests. 310 calls were agency assist and 208 were animal control calls. Plattsmouth reports 25 DUI arrests and 42 theft cases. Nebraska City Area Economic Development is organizing a legislative presentation from Senator Bob Hallstrom. He is scheduled to present at 6 p.m. Thursday, May 14th at the Roe Safety Complex. The Martin Luther Lutheran Church Patriotic Worship Committee is inviting military veterans, active service members, families, and the general public to a patriotic worship service 10 a.m. May 17th. The church is located 5 miles south of Johnson on Highway 105. Ken Volker, a U.S. Navy veteran, is this year's speaker. The Top Gun graduate during the Vietnam War flew F-4 Phantom aircraft. Deceased veterans will be remembered. The Army National Guard will fold the flag, and General Charles Barr will present it to the family in honor of Roger Hack. The river stage is at 8.5 feet. From the News Channel Nebraska Newsroom, I'm Dan Swanson.
1: 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You can call them at 402-873-5864. You can also visit them in person just north of the courthouse here in Nebraska City. Peggy Sue Oliver, age 67, of Schubert, passed away on Saturday. May 2nd at Bryan Medical Center West in Lincoln. Memorial services will be held today at 10:30 in the morning at the Schubert Christian Church in Schubert. Private family interment will be at the Steele Cemetery in Falls City. Memorial contributions may be given to the family's choice with a later designation, and services are entrusted to Wary Mortuary in Humboldt for Peggy Sue Oliver. And Rosella Louise Eaton, age 85, of Nebraska City, passed away Wednesday, May 6th, at the Bellevue Medical Center in Bellevue. Funeral service is scheduled for tomorrow morning at 11 o'clock at Goody Mortuary in Nebraska City. Burial will follow the service at East Union Cemetery near Union. Family will greet friends from 10 to 10:45 before the service, and an Eastern Star service will be held at 10:45. Memorials may be given to the Queen Esther Chapter No. 1 Order of the Eastern Star in Nebraska City. And Goody Mortuary in Nebraska City is in charge of the arrangements for Rosella Louise Eaton. For the full funeral list listings and a complete obituary archive, head to newschannelnebraska.com.
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7: Bright sunshine expected today with daytime highs approaching 80. Winds out of the north around 5 miles per hour. Mainly clear skies tonight. Lows level off around 54. Sunshine mixed with clouds at times. Tomorrow, daytime highs approaching 83. Temperatures well above average Friday and Saturday with highs in the upper 80s to the low 90s. Chance of thunderstorms Saturday. I'm weatherology meteorologist Laura Lockwood on News Channel Nebraska. Right now, 53.
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9: Yeah, Breaker 19, this here's a rubber duck. You got a copy on me, Big Ben? Come on. Yeah, 10-4, Big Ben, for sure, for sure. By golly, it's clean, clear to Flagtown. Come on. Yeah, it's a big 10-4 there, Big Ben. Yeah, we definitely got the front door, good buddy. Mercy sakes alive, looks like we got us a convoy.
10: Was the dark of the moon on the 6th of June in a Kenworth pulling logs. Cab over Pete with a reefer on and a Jimmy hauling hogs. We is heading for Bear on I-10 about a mile out of Shaky Town. I says, Pigpen, this here's a rubber duck and I'm about to put the hammer.

By the time we got into Tulsa Town, we had 85 trucks in all. But they's a roadblock up on the Cloverleaf, and them bears was wall to wall. Yeah, them Smokies as thick as bugs on a bumper. They even had a bear in the air. I says, calling all trucks, this here's the duck. We

0: Big Ben. 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You're still too close. Yeah, them hulk is starting to close up my sinuses. Mercy's sake, you better back off another 10.
1: Well, we rolled up Interstate 44 like a rocket sled on rails. We tore up all of our swindle sheets and left them setting on the scales. By the time we hit that shy town, them bears was getting smart. They'd brought up some reinforcements from the Illinois National Guard. There's armored cars and tanks and jeeps and rigs of every size. Yeah, them chicken coops was full of bears and choppers filled the skies. Well, we shot the line, we went for broke with 1,000 screaming trucks and 11 long-haired friends of Jesus in a chartreuse microbus.
0: Hey, rubber duck to Sodbuster. Come on there, you have 10-4 Sodbuster. Listen, you want to put that microbus in behind that suicide jockey? Yeah, he's hauling dynamite and he needs all the help he can get.
1: Well, we laid a strip for the Jersey Shore and prepared to cross the line. I could see the bridge was lined with bears, but it didn't have a doggone dime. I says, Pigpen, this here's a rubber duck. We just ain't going to pay no toll. So we crashed the gate doing 98. I says, let them

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3: Fox News, I'm Gianna Gelosi. President Trump heading to Beijing ahead of a high-stakes talk with Xi Jinping, making clear he doesn't need China's help when it comes to Iran.
4: He did say that he's going to have a very long talk with him about Iran, as China is the one that stands to benefit the most from the Strait of Hormuz reopening. The president says trade is at the top of the agenda for this historic summit. China wants lower tariffs. They currently have a 10% global tariff that expires very shortly here in July.
3: That's Fox's Aisha Hosni in Beijing. Now, when it comes to Iran.
5: In a post on Truth Social overnight, President Trump said, in part, Iran had 159 ships in their navy. Every single ship is now resting at the bottom of the sea. They have no navy. Their air force is gone. All technology is gone. Their leaders are no longer with us. And the country is an economic disaster.
3: Fox's Trey Yings. 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
7: Thank you. Good morning. Voters chose incumbents in two of three Otto County board seats. Chuck Cole prevailed in District 1, 246-79 against Robert Valdez. Jared Sorensen won in District 3 over Andy Wright, 159-96. Newcomer Clint Martin outpaced incumbent Rick Freshman, 193-188. The Syracuse sales tax to benefit the fire and rescue station fell 176 against to 169 in favor. In Richardson County Sheriff Rick Hardesty prevailed over Nicholas Aitken, 764-580. Of the 15 voting precincts, Hardesty won 8. In Fall City wards, Aitken had 339 votes compared to 274 for Hardesty. In Humboldt, however, Hardesty prevailed 122-23. The top vote getters in the race for Fall City Mayor were Kevin Malone and City Councilman Kenny Killingsworth. Malone had 374 votes, followed by Killingsworth with 370. Dennis Miller had 148 and Mark Galaska, 26. For Mayor of Humboldt, Kevin Burnison doubled the remaining field of Jan Wilhelm, Ted Schuler, and James Cherry. In Nemaha County, Seth Hawkins outpaced Angelo Liguori for the Republican nomination for county attorney. Republicans favored Hawkins over the incumbent Liguori, 733-388. Hawkins is listed as the deputy county attorney at the Otto County Attorney's Office. The Nebraska Bar Association lists his areas of practice as civil litigation, criminal law, juvenile law, and tax law. Hawkins was appointed deputy city attorney in Nebraska City in 2023. Liguori and his father, former Nemaha County Attorney Louis Liguori, have lived in Nemaha County since 1981. He has 20 years prosecutorial experience and has served as county attorney since 2022. Republicans favored Kim Buchmeier over incumbent Michael Weiss for County Board District 3. Buchmeier got 235 votes compared to 201 for Weiss in unofficial results. Marvin Bowling had 50 votes and Philip Gertes 21. Buchmeier told the Johnson Rag that she is running to ensure services are managed with integrity and fiscal responsibility. She pledged support for law enforcement, emergency services, and the roads department. She described rising property taxes as a challenge for the county and said spending should be capped. Incumbent Auburn Mayor Chris Erickson will face top vote-getter Stephanie Holmes in the general election. Holmes bested the field of four candidates with 432 votes compared to 286 for Erickson, 59 for Alan Linden, and 22 for Gary Narrison. Erickson has 15 years' experience in city government and is currently in his first term as mayor. Holmes described herself as a military wife who grew up in Nemaha County and went on to earn bachelor's and master's degrees. She is currently on the Auburn Planning Commission. Shelby Vargas, 33, of Auburn, is charged with three counts of animal cruelty resulting in death on March 15th. A Nemaha County Sheriff's Office affidavit says deputies were given information about several dogs and cats in distress at a 638 Avenue trailer park. Deputies served a search warrant on April 15th, and the affidavit says deputies were swarmed by several cats and dogs that had clearly not been cared for. Deputies described the animals as skinny with poor coats. Some had sores and apparent injuries. A kitten had been moved by a neighbor who was trying to provide care. Two other dead kittens were found in various states of decay near a shed. Several of the dogs were in cages, and none of the animals had access to food. The affidavit says Vargas left on the 10th after asking a neighbor to wash the animals until the 13th. The neighbor agreed, but was overwhelmed after seeing the amount of dogs and cats in the trailer. Vargas did not return on the 13th. With the help of Hearts United for Animals, 12 dogs and 31 live cats were removed. The affidavit says Vargas has previously been convicted of animal neglect in North Platte. The sheriff's office arrested Vargas when she returned April 16th. A preliminary hearing is scheduled May 26th. The River Stage is at 8.5 feet from the News Channel, Nebraska Newsroom. I'm Dan Swanson.
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8: Bright sunshine expected today with daytime highs approaching 80. Winds out of the north around 5 miles per hour. Mainly clear skies tonight. Lows level off around 54. Sunshine mixed with clouds at times. Tomorrow, daytime highs approaching 83. Temperatures well above average Friday and Saturday with highs in the upper 80s to the low 90s. Chance of thunderstorms Saturday. I'm weatherology meteorologist Laura Lockwood on News Channel Nebraska. Right now it's 52 degrees.
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0: Well, the next edition of Saturday with a Soldier is coming up Saturday, June 13th from 10 to 4 at the Missouri River Basin Lewis and Clark Visitor Center in Nebraska City. The Living History Corps will give live demonstrations and tell stories about daily life on the expedition, while kids can dress up and try tomahawk throwing. Saturday with a Soldier is the second Saturday each month through October at the Lewis and Clark Visitor Center. 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
1: 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Brandon Aksumit joined by NU System President Dr. Jeff Gold, where this week we're talking joint accreditation. So Dr. Gold, the University of Nebraska-Lincoln and the University of Nebraska Medical Center are pursuing accreditation with the Higher Learning Commission. What will it mean to have the two institutions accredited jointly?
2: Well, this joint accreditation is a transformational moment, a truly historic moment for our university system. You know, what our audience may not understand is that before 1968, the Med Center and UNL were accredited as a single institution, and that was separated when the system, the University of Nebraska system, was created in 1968. Since that time, we've been looked at as separate entities in spite of the fact we work together. Students transfer back and forth, faculty collaborate, etc. But when we are reported through national reporting organizations, we are looked at very separately.
1: And what benefits will come with the joint accreditation?
2: Historically, if you look at the research ranking nationally by either UNMC or our UNL, they rank between 100 and 125th in the nation. By combining the two, we rank between 50 and 55th.
1: What are the next steps in this joint accreditation process?
2: Well, this has already been approved by the Higher Learning Commission, and we're just waiting for the final date of transition by the U.S. Department of Education, which is targeted to be somewhere approximately the 15th of June of this year.
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0: Hello, I'm Kellen Havikin with the latest ag headlines on Brownfield. There's not a lot of optimism on this year's hard red winter wheat tour. Aaron Harries with the Kansas Wheat Commission says they started in fields north and west of Manhattan on Tuesday.
1: Our highest yield was the first stop in the morning. That was at Gary County, northwest of Junction City, and that yield was only 35 bushels an acre. And it's all been downhill from there.
0: U.S. winter wheat production will likely fall sharply on the year. The USDA projects this year's crop at 1.05 billion pounds, a drop of 25% from last year. American Soybean Association President Scott Metzger says farmers are uneasy following Mosaic Company's announcement it will scale back domestic phosphate production.
2: We were super disappointed to hear this. Times are super tough here on the farm. We've got skyrocketing fertilizer prices.
0: And I'm Kellen Havikin for Brownfield.
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0: From the News Channel Nebraska Newsroom, I'm Dan Swanson. Shelby Vargas, 33, of Auburn, is charged with three counts of animal cruelty resulting in death on March 15th. A Nemaha County Sheriff's Office affidavit says deputies were given information about several dogs and cats in distress at a 638 Avenue trailer park. Deputies served a search warrant on April 15th, and the affidavit says deputies were swarmed by several cats and dogs that had clearly not been cared for. Deputies described the animals as skinny with poor coats. Some had sores and apparent injuries. A kitten had been moved by a neighbor who was trying to provide care. Two other dead kittens were found in various states of decay near a shed. Several of the dogs were in cages, and none of the animals had access to food. The affidavit says Vargas left on the 10th after asking a neighbor to watch the animals until the 13th. The neighbor agreed, but was overwhelmed after seeing the amount of dogs and cats in the trailer. Vargas did not return on the 13th. With the help of Hearts United for Animals, 12 dogs and 31 live cats were removed. The affidavit says Vargas has previously been convicted of animal neglect in North Platte. The sheriff's office arrested Vargas when she returned April 16th. A preliminary hearing is scheduled May 26th. An ordinance that would permit golf cart vehicles on some city streets in Auburn narrowly passed at Monday's city council meeting. Councilmen Brian Levine, Tom Clark, and Rick Jansen voted against advancing the measure, while Councilmen Johnny Curtwright, Nathan Seitz, and Sean Clark voted in favor. Mayor Chris Erickson voted in favor to break the tie. Sean Clark opened the discussion with a broad question about why the ordinance is coming forward now when he was told it would not advance when he first proposed it months ago. The ordinance would allow cars on roads with speed limits of 35 miles per hour or less, although carts themselves cannot exceed 20 miles per hour. And the Nebraska Department of Transportation reports railroad crossing work beginning May 19th near Tecumseh. Burlington Northern Santa Fe is repairing a Highway 36 crossing. A Highway 105 crossing near Humboldt will have a marked detour May 19th. A railroad crossing of Highway 34 at Union will be marked with a detour May 24th. CASGRAM reports on the growth of emergency service calls in Plattsmouth. Plattsmouth EMS responded to 1,153 calls, of which 99% were generated by 911. Peak activity was from 9 a.m. to 5 p.m. The most common complaints were falls, general illness, respiratory issues, and non-traumatic pain. Plattsmouth police report 2,953 calls and 78 arrests. 310 calls were agency assist and 208 were animal control calls. Plattsmouth reports 25 DUI arrests and 42 theft cases. Nebraska City Area Economic Development is organizing a legislative presentation from Senator Bob Hallstrom. He is scheduled to present at 6 p.m. Thursday, May 14th at the Roe Safety Complex. The Martin Luther Lutheran Church Patriotic Worship Committee is inviting military veterans, active service members, families, and the general public to a patriotic worship service 10 a.m. May 17th. The church is located 5 miles south of Johnson on Highway 105. Ken Volker, a U.S. Navy veteran, is this year's speaker. The Top Gun graduate during the Vietnam War flew F-4 Phantom aircraft. Deceased veterans will be remembered. The Army National Guard will fold the flag, and General Charles Barr will present it to the family in honor of Roger Hack. The river stage is at 8.5 feet. From the News Channel Nebraska Newsroom, I'm Dan Swanson.
1: 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You can also visit them in person just north of the courthouse here in Nebraska City. Peggy Sue Oliver, age 67, of Schubert, passed away on Saturday. May 2nd at Bryan Medical Center West in Lincoln. Memorial services will be held today at 10:30 in the morning at the Schubert Christian Church in Schubert. Private family interment will be at the Steele Cemetery in Falls City. Memorial contributions may be given to the family's choice with a later designation, and services are entrusted to Wary Mortuary in Humboldt for Peggy Sue Oliver. And Rosella Louise Eaton, age 85, of Nebraska City, passed away Wednesday, May 6th, at the Bellevue Medical Center in Bellevue. Funeral service is scheduled for tomorrow morning at 11 o'clock at Goody Mortuary in Nebraska City. Burial will follow the service at East Union Cemetery near Union. Family will greet friends from 10 to 10:45 before the service, and an Eastern Star service will be held at 10:45. Memorials may be given to the Queen Esther Chapter No. 1 Order of the Eastern Star in Nebraska City. And Goody Mortuary in Nebraska City is in charge of the arrangements for Rosella Louise Eaton. For the full funeral list listings and a complete obituary archive, head to newschannelnebraska.com.
2: News Channel Nebraska AccuWeather.
3: Bright sunshine expected today with daytime highs approaching 80. Winds out of the north around 5 miles per hour. Mainly clear skies tonight. Lows level off around 54. Sunshine mixed with clouds at times. Tomorrow, daytime highs approaching 83. Temperatures well above average Friday and Saturday, with highs in the upper 80s to the low 90s. Chance of thunderstorms Saturday. I'm weatherology meteorologist Laura Lockwood on News Channel Nebraska. Right now, it's 52 degrees.
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2: Fox News, I'm CJ Papa. Dozens of youth in a military van playing for the arrival of President Trump in China for critical meetings with China's President Xi Jinping.
3: President is trying to set the tone that he is coming at this from a position of strength, not weakness. Of course, you've got the Iran conflict looming in the background of these trade talks. He wants to make sure the focus remains on trade, not Iran.
2: That's White House correspondent Aisha Hosni in Beijing. As for China and the Islamic Republic,
4: normally 40 to 50% of China's oil passes through the Strait of Hormuz, while the U.S. blockade remains in effect exactly 1 month today. In fact, shipping data shows Chinese-owned oil tankers passing through the Strait of Hormuz overnight with Iran's permission.
2: That's Fox's Lucas Tomlinson in Dubai. 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
6: Thank you. Good morning. Voters chose incumbents in two of three Otoe County board seats. Chuck Cole prevailed in District 1, 246 to 79 against Robert Valdez. Jared Sorensen won in District 3 over Andy Wright, 159 to 96. Newcomer Clint Martin outpaced incumbent Rick Freshman, 193 to 188. The Syracuse sales tax to benefit the fire and rescue station fell 176 against to 169. In favor. In Richardson County Sheriff Rick Hardesty prevailed over Nicholas Aitken, 764 to 580. Of the 15 voting precincts, Hardesty won 8. In Falls City wards, Aitken had 339 votes compared to 274 for Hardesty. In Humboldt, however, Hardesty prevailed 122 to 23. The top vote getters in the race for Falls City Mayor were Kevin Malone and City Councilman Kenny Killingsworth. Malone had 374 votes, followed by Killingsworth with 370. Dennis Miller had 148 and Mark Galaska, 26. For Mayor of Humboldt, Kevin Burnison doubled the remaining field of Jan Wilhelm, Ted Schuler, and James Cherry. In Nemaha County, Seth Hawkins outpaced Angelo Liguori for the Republican nomination for county attorney. Republicans favored Hawkins over the incumbent Liguori, 733 to 388. Hawkins is listed as the deputy county attorney at the Otoe County Attorney's Office. The Nebraska Bar Association lists his areas of practice as civil litigation, criminal law, juvenile law, and tax law. Hawkins was appointed deputy city attorney in Nebraska City in 2023. Liguori and his father, former Nemaha County Attorney Louis Liguori, have lived in Nemaha County since 1981. He has 20 years prosecutorial experience and has served as county attorney since 2022. Republicans favored Kim Buchmeier over incumbent Michael Weiss for County Board District 3. Buchmeier got 235 votes compared to 201 for Weiss in unofficial results. Marvin Bowling had 50 votes and Philip Gertes 21. Buchmeier told the Johnson Rag that she is running to ensure services are managed with integrity and fiscal responsibility. She pledged support for law enforcement, emergency services, and the roads department. She described rising property taxes as a challenge for the county and said spending should be capped. Incumbent Auburn Mayor Chris Erickson will face top vote getter Stephanie Holmes in the general election. Holmes bested the field of four candidates with 432 votes compared to 286 for Erickson, 59 for Alan Linden, and 22 for Gary Narrison. Erickson has 15 years experience in city government and is currently in his first term as mayor. Holmes described herself as a military wife who grew up in Nemaha County and went on to earn bachelor's and master's degrees. She is currently on the Auburn Planning Commission. Shelby Vargas, 33, of Auburn, is charged with three counts of animal cruelty resulting in death on March 15th. A Nemaha County Sheriff's Office affidavit says deputies were given information about several dogs and cats in distress at a 638 Avenue trailer park. Deputies served a search warrant on April 15th, and the affidavit says deputies were swarmed by several cats and dogs that had clearly not been cared for. Deputies described the animals as skinny with poor coats. Some had sores and apparent injuries. A kitten had been moved by a neighbor who was trying to provide care. Two other dead kittens were found in various states of decay near a shed. Several of the dogs were in cages, and none of the animals had access to food. The affidavit says Vargas left on the 10th after asking a neighbor to wash the animals until the 13th. The neighbor agreed, but was overwhelmed after seeing the amount of dogs and cats in the trailer. Vargas did not return on the 13th. With the help of Hearts United for Animals, 12 dogs and 31 live cats were removed. The affidavit says Vargas has previously been convicted of animal neglect in North Platte. The sheriff's office arrested Vargas when she returned April 16th. A preliminary hearing is scheduled May 26th. The River Stage is at 8.5 feet from the News Channel, Nebraska Newsroom. I'm Dan Swanson.
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8: Ample sunshine expected today with daytime highs approaching 80. Winds out of the north around 5 miles per hour. Mainly clear skies tonight, lows level off around 54. Sunshine mixed with clouds at times tomorrow, daytime highs approaching 83. Bright sunshine expected Friday with daytime highs approaching 92. 90, chance for storms Saturday. I'm weatherology meteorologist Laura Lockwood on News Channel Nebraska. Right now, 57.
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0: 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Nebraskans over the age of 50 are invited to share their opinions Thursday, May 21st, at the Syracuse Senior Center as they host Gerontology Community Conversations presented by the Nebraska DHHS State Unit on Aging. 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And for more information, you can contact Dr. Julie Masters at 402-472-0754. 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
2: I was toting my pack along the dusty Winnemucca Road when along came a semi with a high-end canvas-covered load.

0: summer warmth getting locked down on the plains. It'll expand northeastward in the coming days into the rest of the eastern Corn Belt, and it's a return to a wetter weather pattern for much of the heartland, scheduled by later on this week. Good Wednesday morning, everyone. It's agriculture meteorologist Greg Soldier. We're back in with your ag weather today right here on Brownfield Ag News. Well, speaking of wet weather, just a dash of it during the course of the past 24 to 36 hours centered across the eastern through southern Corn Belt areas. The 10th Dakota, some outlier spots up to about a half an inch centered around the Great Lakes region. Even a couple of claps of thunder yesterday afternoon and evening time. That particular weather system, hopefully, and the anticipation is the last in a string of these northern branch-oriented cool fronts on the move, with temperatures expected to take on just that feel for the day today, ranging from the upper 40s and 50s over the northern through eastern Corn Belt area, 60s south of I-70, 70s and lower 80s over the western reaches, and look at the middle 80s to lower 90s parked over the Plain States and as far north as the Dakotas. It'll continue as the same for the day tomorrow and probably through just about the remainder of the week, except for maybe some slight cooling across the uppermost Midwest, northern plains, and points on westward. Otherwise, it is a change in that weather pattern going forward. The steering currents expected to shift in from the west, then southwest, and a broad southerly flow up aloft will help to envelop that warmth not only across the middle part of the country, but expand it to the north and east across just about all, if not the entire Corn Belt. So it's just about what the weather doctor has ordered, a return to more warmer days, more summer-like days for that matter, and yeah, some heat and humidity involved. And to the western sections of the Corn Belt, back into the Plains daytime readings, into the middle 80s, some spots into the lower 90s, with upper 80s to middle 90s, down across the heart of Texas livestock country, and into the desert southwest, still flirting with the 100-degree mark. Again, some of that heat expected to dislodge to the north and east, with a wide and expansive area of above-average temperature readings expected to hold on across much of the heartland, including the Corn Belt, right on through next week, and probably just about for the remainder of the month of May. So some racking up of growing degree day units, better crop growth, development, and emergence, and generally speaking, the warmth will help to accelerate some sense of drying and firming and a little less yellowing out there on the back 40. That'll be changing next in a string of warm frontal systems on the move, with showers and thunderstorms across the plains into the Corn Belt areas for the end part of the week. It'll be a series of systems and southwest to northeast up aloft. Keeps the cold air entrenched across the Canadian Prairie, the warmth and humidity across the middle part of the country, and no shortage of rainfall prospects continuing to build southwest to northeast out of the plains and across the Corn Belt through the late portion of next week, too, and keep an eye out for severe weather to boot. I'm Greg Soldier with your Ag Weather Today.
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0: There's not a lot of optimism for this year's Hard Red Winter Wheat Tour. Hello, I'm Kellen Haviken with the latest agribusiness news on Brownfield. 100 years ago, Pioneer's founders had a vision that transformed the future of agriculture, and they've been innovating ever since. See how it all started at pioneer.com/100. Aaron Harries with the Kansas Wheat Commission says they started in fields north and west of Manhattan on Tuesday.
1: Our highest yield was the first stop in the morning. That was at Gary County, northwest of Junction City, and that yield was only 35 bushels an acre, and it's all been downhill from there.
0: He tells Brownfield.
1: And a lot of noticeable freeze damage in the wheat fields, not only from the freeze we had in March, but also a couple of April freeze events.
0: USDA says 28% of the U.S. crops rated good to excellent, and Harries says he expects widespread variability the rest of the tour.
1: Definitely have not seen excellent, and frankly have not seen good yet.
0: U.S. winter wheat production will likely fall sharply on the year. The USDA projects this year's crop at 1.05 billion pounds, a drop of 25% from 2025. The president of the American Soybean Association says farmers are uneasy following the Mosaic Company's announcements it will scale back domestic phosphate production. Scott Metzger tells Brownfield.
2: We were super disappointed to hear this. Times are super tough here on the farm. We've got skyrocketing fertilizer prices. And we saw Mosaic report their last quarter that they had record-breaking profits.
0: Metzger says Mosaic's decision comes at the worst possible time.
2: At the end of the day, that's just going to hurt the American farmer.
0: An agronomy manager with Wyffels Hybrid says it's still not time to panic about planting progress. Ryan Gentle says the recent stretch of cooler, wet weather slowed down many farmers, but the week's expected warm-up should get things rolling again.
3: No panic buttons. I really don't get too excited until, you know, you get into that 15th to 20th of May. Hopefully they'll get a nice stretch here and they'll get caught back up.
0: He tells Brownfield that highly variable weather means it's important producers evaluate stands as crops emerge. An extension educator says ongoing drought is forcing some cattle producers to reevaluate herd management strategies. Aaron Berger with the University of Nebraska-Lincoln says protecting pastures needs to be a priority, and that could mean culling cows that aren't as productive.
4: The good silver lining, I guess, in this, it's not anyone's desire, but cattle prices are good. So if you do need to sell some cows that you maybe wouldn't have otherwise, this is not a bad time to do it.
0: He says there are other options to consider.
4: Anything that you can easily dry lot, you know, those are the first things to go. I think also looking at, you know, what's it cost to feed and where's feed resources and if I was to haul those cows somewhere else.
0: I'm Kellen Haviken for Brownfield.
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8: Ample sunshine expected today with daytime highs approaching 80. Winds out of the north around 5 miles per hour. Mainly clear skies tonight. Lows level off around 54. Sunshine mixed with clouds at times. Tomorrow, daytime highs approaching 83. Bright sunshine expected Friday with daytime highs approaching 92. 90. Chance for storms Saturday. I'm weatherology meteorologist Laura Lockwood on News Channel Nebraska. Right now, 57.
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1: News. I'm Therese Crowley. President Trump landed in Beijing to a red carpet welcomed by chanting Chinese youth, waving red China and U.S. flags. Fox's Aisha Hosni on the summit with President Xi.
2: The president says that trade is top of mind during this historic summit in Beijing with President Xi. However, he does have a plan to have a long talk about Iran.
3: We have a lot of things to discuss. I wouldn't say Iran is one of them, to be honest with you, because we have Iran very much under control.
1: And China wants Trump to lower its 10% tariff. President Trump getting tucked in at a secure resort near the U.S. Embassy for the night. As the Senate plans to vote on the War Powers Resolution to limit the president's military power on Iran, FDA Commissioner Marty McCarry has resigned after ruffling feathers of industry execs, vaping lobbyists, and anti-abortion groups trying to kill the abortion pill. America's listening to Fox.
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5: From the News Channel Nebraska Newsroom, I'm Dan Swanson. Shelby Vargas, 33, of Auburn, is charged with three counts of animal cruelty resulting in death on March 15th. A Nemaha County Sheriff's Office affidavit says deputies were given information about several dogs and cats in distress at a 638 Avenue trailer park. Deputies served a search warrant on April 15th, and the affidavit says deputies were swarmed by several cats and dogs that had clearly not been cared for. Deputies described the animals as skinny, with poor coats. Some had sores and apparent injuries. A kitten had been moved by a neighbor who was trying to provide care. Two other dead kittens were found in various states of decay near a shed. Several of the dogs were in cages, and none of the animals had access to food. The affidavit says Vargas left on the 10th after asking a neighbor to wash the animals until the 13th. The neighbor agreed but was overwhelmed after seeing the amount of dogs and cats in the trailer. Vargas did not return on the 13th. With the help of Hearts United for Animals, 12 dogs and 31 live cats were removed. The affidavit says Vargas has previously been convicted of animal neglect in North Platte. The sheriff's office arrested Vargas when she returned April 16th. A preliminary hearing is scheduled May 26th. An ordinance that would permit golf cart vehicles on some city streets in Auburn narrowly passed at Monday's city council meeting. Councilmen Brian Levine, Tom Clark, and Rick Jansen voted against advancing the measure, while Councilmen Johnny Curtwright, Nathan Seitz, and Sean Clark voted in favor. Mayor Chris Erickson voted in favor to break the tie. Sean Clark opened the discussion with a broad question about why the ordinance is coming forward now when he was told it would not advance when he first proposed it months ago. The ordinance would allow cars on roads with speed limits of 35 miles per hour or less, although carts themselves cannot exceed 20 miles per hour. And the Nebraska Department of Transportation reports railroad crossing work beginning May 19th near Tecumseh. Burlington Northern Santa Fe is repairing a Highway 36 crossing. A Highway 105 crossing near Humboldt will have a marked detour May 19th. A railroad crossing of Highway 34 at Union will be marked with a detour May 24th. CASGRAM reports on the growth of emergency service calls in Plattsmouth. Plattsmouth EMS responded to 1,153 calls, of which 99% were generated by 911. Peak activity was from 9 a.m. to 5 p.m. The most common complaints were falls, general illness, respiratory issues, and non-traumatic pain. Plattsmouth police report 2,953 calls and 78 arrests. 310 calls were agency assist and 208 were animal control calls. Plattsmouth reports 25 DUI arrests and 42 theft cases. Nebraska City Area Economic Development is organizing a legislative presentation from Senator Bob Hallstrom. He is scheduled to present at 6 p.m. Thursday, May 14th at the Roe Safety Complex. The Martin Luther Lutheran Church Patriotic Worship Committee is inviting military veterans, active service members, families, and the general public to a patriotic worship service 10 a.m. May 17th. The church is located 5 miles south of Johnson on Highway 105. Ken Volker, a U.S. Navy veteran, is this year's speaker. The Top Gun graduate during the Vietnam War flew F-4 Phantom aircraft. Deceased veterans will be remembered. The Army National Guard will fold the flag, and General Charles Barr will present it to the family in honor of Roger Hack. The river stage is at 8.5 feet. From the News Channel Nebraska Newsroom, I'm Dan Swanson.
6: News Channel Nebraska AccuWeather.
7: Ample sunshine expected today with daytime highs approaching 80. Winds out of the north around 5 miles per hour. Mainly clear skies tonight, lows level off around 54. Sunshine mixed with clouds at times tomorrow, daytime highs approaching 83. Bright sunshine expected Friday with daytime highs approaching 92. 90, chance for storms Saturday. I'm weatherology meteorologist Laura Lockwood on News Channel Nebraska. Right now, 57.
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2: Is today the day we see the passage of E15 on the House side? You're listening to the American Ag Network. Good morning, I'm Susan Littlefield. The schedule for the House of Representatives includes the E15 bill today, and it's expected, they say, to pass the House, but on the Senate floor is where it may run into its resistance. While energy and biofuel are being closely monitored with ongoing war, policy is unclear as 45Z guidelines are yet to be finalized. Today is also the first day of the summit between U.S. and China. It was a last-minute addition as we see travel rosters of CEOs that are joining President Trump on the trip, which has some analysts shifting their expectations of an ag-based trade deal to maybe a broader encompassing deal with U.S. companies and those commodities. And the Senate has confirmed President Trump's nominee, Kevin Warsh, as the Fed governor for a separate vote to confirm as chair today. We'll come back to take a look at those opening numbers in a moment. This is the American Ag Network.
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2: July corn 3/4 to the negative this morning, 479 1/4. December 501 3/4 down 1/4. July beans 1228 1/4 up 1.5 as November's 1.5 higher as well at 1206 1/2. Soybean meal July 330.40 up 2. Oil July drops 19 at 75.17. Chicago wheat July 676 down 3. September 686 1/4 down 5 1/4. Kansas City July 6 3/4 higher 738 and September 747 3/4 up 5.5. Minneapolis July 727 1/4 up 3 1/4. September's up 2 1/4 747. June live cattle 249 up 130. August up 125 at 242.32. May feeders 365.92 up 2 and August up 30 356.85. May lean hogs 90.75 dropped 17, but June up 35, 98.77. 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
2: Well, my daddy left home when I was 3, and he didn't leave much to Ma and me. Just this old guitar and an empty bottle of booze. Now, I don't blame him because he run and hid, but the meanest thing that he ever did was before he left, he went and named me Sue. Well, he must have thought that it was quite a joke, and it got a lot of laughs from lots of folks. Seems I had to fight my whole life through. Some gal would giggle and I'd get red, and some guy'd laugh and I'd bust his head. I'll tell you, life ain't easy for a boy named Sue.

down, but to my surprise, come up with a knife and cut off a piece of my ear. But I busted a chair right across his teeth, and we crashed through the wall and into the street, kicking and a gouging in the mud and the blood and the beer. I tell you, I've fought tougher men, but I really can't remember when. He kicked like a mule and he bit like a crocodile. I heard him laugh and then I heard him cuss, and he went for his gun and I pulled mine first. He stood there looking at me and I saw him smile. He said, son, this world is rough, and if a man's gonna make it, he's gotta be tough. And I know I wouldn't be there to help you along. So I give you that name and I said goodbye. I knew you'd have to get tough or die. And it's that name that helped to make you strong. Yeah. He said, now you just fought one hell of a fight, and I know you hate me and you got the right to kill me now, and I wouldn't blame you if you do. But you ought to thank me before I die for the gravel in your guts and the spit in the eye, cause I'm the that named you Sue. What could I do?

0: 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I still hate that name.
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0: Cash hogs are expected to open unchanged to lower on Wednesday. I'm John Perkins with a Brownfield market update. The general call on cash hog business is steady to a dollar lower today, but there could be a firmer undertone at some of those major direct markets. A lot of that's going to depend on how aggressive buyers want to be. It's been a it hasn't been a very aggressive week overall to this point. And slaughter continues to run at pretty high levels. The pork carcass cutout value on Tuesday was down to $1.46 at $95.52. Yesterday's hog slaughter was estimated at 491,000 head. That's up 3,000 on the week and nearly 8,000 on the year. Box beef was weak. Choice was down 49 cents at $3.90.73. Select beef yesterday was 22 lower at $3.91.27. In Chicago this morning, July beans are up 5. July corn's 2¾ higher. July wheat in Chicago is a quarter cent lower. Soybeans remain optimistic about the face-to-face high-level trade talks with China that are probably going to start any minute now. Corn's waiting for a vote on year-round E15 in the U.S. House that could happen today. Also, the weekly ethanol numbers from the U.S. EIA are out a little bit later this morning, and corn and soybeans continue to watch the U.S. planting pace. Wheat's consolidating. U.S. winter wheat production is going to be a multi-decade low, but that's at least somewhat blunted by the large global supply. With while some of the hard red winter region could see rain soon, it's likely too late to do too much. Live cattle are up. Feeders are down as they wait for the rest of the week's direct business. Trade so far is generally $3 higher than a week ago on the live basis, but down 2 to 3 for dressed. June live's up $1.82 at $249.52, and August is $1.57 higher at $242.62. With the firm up in corn, August feeders are down 47 at $356.07. And oversold, June hogs are up 12 at $100.55. July's 175 higher at $104.70. Brownfield.
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11: Ample sunshine expected today with daytime highs approaching 80. Winds out of the north around 5 miles per hour. Mainly clear skies tonight. Lows level off around 54. Sunshine mixed with clouds at times tomorrow. Daytime highs approaching 83. Bright sunshine expected Friday with daytime highs approaching 92. 90. Chance for storms Saturday. I'm weatherology meteorologist Laura Lockwood on News Channel Nebraska. Currently 64.
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2: Fox News, I'm CJ Papa. President Trump in China for his two-day state visit. More than a dozen business leaders are part of the U.S. delegation.
3: The president hopes to announce a deal with Boeing at the end of this. Also, he will push China to buy more soybeans. So one of the goals for China is to get the tariffs reduced. They want to make their goods cheaper to export into the U.S.
2: Fox Business's Edward Lawrence at the White House. Another key reading on inflation release showing a spike.
4: Prices paid at the wholesale level before they reach consumers jumped in April. The producer price index rose 1.4% for the month, up 1% for core PPI, excluding food and energy.
2: Fox's Gina Casola, 18 people still in quarantine, two facilities in Georgia and Nebraska, a group exposed to the hantavirus on that ill-fated cruise ship. At least three passengers have died. 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
6: From the News Channel Nebraska Newsroom, I'm Dan Swanson. The Nemaha County Election Office reports a voter turnout of 36%, with 1,157 Republicans and 306 Democratic ballots cast. For Auburn Mayor Stephanie Holmes and incumbent Chris Erickson advanced to the general election. The recall of Teresa Westfall in Peru failed, 66-42. Seth Hawkins won the Republican nomination for county attorney over incumbent Angelo Liguori, 733-388. Kimberly Bookmeyer prevailed for Nemaha County Board over incumbent Michael Weiss. Nebraska is getting a new Secretary of State. Incumbent Bob Evnen lost to GOP challenger Scott Peterson by more than 16,000 votes. Peterson will face Democrat Sarah Slattery in the general election November 3rd. For District 2 State Legislature, Cass County Republican Party Chair Dean Helmick won with 49% of the vote. Helmick had 4,501, Caitlin Knutson 3,103, and Jaden Speed had 1,568. Knutson and Speed are registered Democrats. The Secretary of State's office reports a voter turnout of 26% statewide. The Nebraska Democrats say 18 of the candidates they supported advanced to the general election for state legislature. Nebraska City Police are planning a Make It Click mobilization May 15th to the 31st. The state's Highway Safety Office reports seatbelt usage in 2024 at 80.2%, which is the fifth worst in the country. Of the 236 fatalities in 2025, 70 involve people not wearing seatbelts. The river stage is at 8.5 feet. From the News Channel Nebraska Newsroom, I'm Dan Swanson.
7: News Channel Nebraska AccuWeather.
8: Ample sunshine expected today with daytime highs approaching 80. Winds out of the north around 5 miles per hour. Mainly clear skies tonight. Lows level off around 54. Sunshine mixed with clouds at times. Tomorrow, daytime highs approaching 83. Bright sunshine expected Friday with daytime highs approaching 92. 90, chance for storms Saturday. I'm weatherology meteorologist Laura Lockwood on News Channel Nebraska. Currently, it's 68 degrees.
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0: 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The Yarn Crafters Club meets on the first Wednesday of each month at the Morton James Public Library in Nebraska City. 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

Soybeans, corn, cattle, and hogs are higher. I'm John Perkins with a Brownfield Market Update. You are made for farming, and so is Stein. It's Stein Seed Company. They have decades of research dedicated to developing seed that allows you to farm the way you want to farm. Stein has yield. Soybeans and corn are higher, with crude oil up about $1 a barrel. July beans are 7.25 higher at $12.34. August is up 7.25 at $12.29. July corn's 4 higher at $4.84. September's up 4.25 at $4.90.5. Live and feeder cattle are sharply higher, waiting for the rest of the week's direct trade. Probably some technical support here as well. Most active June lives up 335 at 251.05. August feeders are 352 higher at 360.07. And also with some technical support, June hogs are up 317 at 101.57. July's 287 higher at 105.82. John.

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8: Ample sunshine expected today with daytime highs approaching 80. Winds out of the north around 5 miles per hour. Mainly clear skies tonight. Lows level off around 54. Sunshine mixed with clouds at times. Tomorrow, daytime highs approaching 83. Bright sunshine expected Friday with daytime highs approaching 92. 90. Chance for storms Saturday. I'm weatherology meteorologist Laura Lockwood on News Channel Nebraska. Currently, it's 68 degrees.
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Old Marty Hankin left it. 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
4: I'm Therese Crowley. A red carpet airport reception in Red China.
5: A military band and honor guard welcomed President Trump to Beijing as he exited Air Force One. Plus some 300 Chinese youngsters with chants of warm welcome. It's already nighttime in Beijing. When dawn rises, the two leaders will get down to business discussing trade, Iran, and U.S. arms sales to Taiwan.
4: Fox's Jonathan Savage. Energy prices from the Iran war drive a hot rise in April. Wholesale inflation 6% for the year. The South Carolina Supreme Court has overturned the murder conviction of disgraced lawyer Alec Murdaugh, ordering a new trial in the killing of his wife and son because of improper jury influence by the court clerk. Murdaugh is also doing time for stealing from clients. 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
7: Ample sunshine expected today with daytime highs approaching 80. Winds out of the north around 5 miles per hour. Mainly clear skies tonight. Lows level off around 54. Sunshine mixed with clouds at times tomorrow. Daytime highs approaching 83. Bright sunshine expected Friday with daytime highs approaching 92. 90. Chance for storms Saturday. I'm weatherology meteorologist Laura Lockwood on News Channel Nebraska. Currently 70.
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0: Regional system moving out of the Midwest and into the Northeast with some showers for today. The next system moving through the Pacific Northwest with scattered showers that will move into the Canadian Prairies and Northern Plains. 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Good morning, I'm Susan Littlefield. As we take a look at the ag weather, first to the Northern Plains. Temperatures are higher this week and multiple systems moving through the region. And north of Canada will bring through some periods of scattered showers throughout next week. Coverage does not look very extensive, but the opportunities for numerous probably throughout the end of the month. And that should give enough room to do plenty of field work and get some rain over time. The central southern plains have recent precipitation that's produced a small boost in soil moisture, but does not erase the large deficits over the last several months. Systems moving through the northern plains will bring chances for showers and thunderstorms starting on Thursday and could bring some wildly scattered coverage into the next week. Above normal temperatures will be in place at least through the weekend. In the Midwest, we're near the Great Lakes, maybe chilly on Thursday morning. The risk of frost is essentially ending for the year. A front will move activity into the region and settle Thursday through Saturday. A system is set to form along with the front and push through it, the region, on Sunday and Tuesday. Let's head over to Brazil, where wheat planting should increase through the month across the south and will depend on fronts moving in from Argentina. Back with some numbers after this on the American Ag Network. Time again for the Nebraska Corn Minute. I'm Susan Littlefield. It is definitely time to celebrate as Renewable Fuels Month is upon us. Dawn Caldwell is Executive Director of Renewable Fuels Nebraska.
1: We support the industry that uses Nebraska's corn and makes Nebraska's distiller's grains and other biochemicals, and is a big part of the fabric of our agriculture here in Nebraska. Nebraska ranks number 2 in ethanol production. We have 24 plants, and around those 24 plants, within about a 50-mile radius, we will typically see in any given year as little as a nickel, but as up to about 25 to even 50 cents better margin on the corn in those areas, depending on what kind of year it's been for corn production, of course. But it's really good for those rural communities across Nebraska.
0: That's Dawn Caldwell, and this is a Nebraska Corn Minute. July corn 3.5 higher, 483.5. December 505.5, up 3.5. July beans 1234, up 7.25. And November 12 12.25, up 7.25. Live cattle June 250.60, up 290. August 244.70, up 362. May feeders are 367.47, up 157. August 359.65, up 310. May lean hogs 90.80, down 12. 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
2: 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The Martin James Public Library here in Nebraska City hosts the Lego Club on the first and third Monday of each month. 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

devil went down to Georgia. 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
1: 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Soybeans, cattle, and hogs are up. 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July beans are 1.5 higher at 12.28 and a quarter. August is up 1.25 at 12.23. Corn has turned mixed. It is watching planting. July's up 0.5 at 480 and a half. September's 1 higher at 487 and a quarter. Live and feeder cattle are sharply higher, waiting for the rest of the week's direct trade. Most active June lives up 445 at 250-215. August feeders are 420 higher at 360-75. And hogs are supported by technical buying, with June up 332 at 101-75 and July lean 315 higher at 106-10. John Perkins, Brownfield.
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4: Ample sunshine expected today, with daytime highs approaching 80. Winds out of the north, around 5 miles per hour. Mainly clear skies tonight, lows level off around 54. Sunshine mixed with clouds at times tomorrow, daytime highs approaching 83. Bright sunshine expected Friday, with daytime highs approaching 92. 90, chance for storms Saturday. I'm weatherology meteorologist Laura Lockwood on News Channel Nebraska. Currently 70.
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4: I'm Gianna Gelosi. President Trump is in Beijing for a high-stakes face-to-face meeting with President Xi, and trade, tech, and Taiwan all expected to be at the top of the agenda.
5: Taiwan hit record highs last year for its trade, and that's fueled by the AI surge. And some say that boom is adding friction and also giving Taiwan cover. The island, which, get this, is just roughly the size of the state of Maryland, it produces most of the world's advanced semiconductor chips, about 90%. So that means what happens there in Taiwan will be felt everywhere.
4: That's Fox Business's Lydia Hu. The South Carolina State Supreme Court overturned Alec Murdaugh's murder convictions and the killings of his wife and son in 2021. And throughout his life sentence, ruling unanimously that a court clerk influenced jurors to find Murdaugh guilty. Becky Hill later pleaded guilty to lying. 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
7: From the News Channel Nebraska newsroom, I'm Dan Swanson. Voters chose incumbents in 2 of 3 Otoe County board seats. Chuck Cole prevailed in District 1, 246-79 against Robert Valdez. Jared Sorensen won in District 3 over Andy Wright, 159-96. Newcomer Clint Martin outpaced incumbent Rick Freshman, 193-188. The Syracuse sales tax to benefit the fire and rescue station fell 176 against to 169 in favor. In Richardson County Sheriff Rick Hardesty prevailed over Nicholas Aitken, 764-580. Of the 15 voting precincts, Hardesty won 8. In Falls City wards, Aitken had 339 votes compared to 274 for Hardesty. In Humboldt, however, Hardesty prevailed 122-23. The top vote-getters in the race for Falls City Mayor were Kevin Malone and City Councilman Kenny Killingsworth. Malone had 374 votes, followed by Killingsworth with 370. Dennis Miller had 148 and Mark Galaska 26. For Mayor of Humboldt, Kevin Burnison doubled the remaining field of Jan Wilhelm, Ted Schuler, and James Cherry. In Nemaha County, Seth Hawkins outpaced Angelo Liguori for the Republican nomination for county attorney. Republicans favored Hawkins over the incumbent Liguori, 733-388. Hawkins is listed as the deputy county attorney at the Otoe County Attorney's Office. The Nebraska Bar Association lists his areas of practice as civil litigation, criminal law, juvenile law, and tax law. Hawkins was appointed deputy city attorney in Nebraska City in 2023. Liguori and his father, former Nemaha County Attorney Louis Liguori, have lived in Nemaha County since 1981. He has 20 years prosecutorial experience and has served as county attorney since 2022. Republicans favored Kim Buchmeier over incumbent Michael Weiss for County Board District 3. Buchmeier got 235 votes compared to 201 for Weiss in unofficial results. Marvin Bowling had 50 votes and Philip Gertes 21. Buchmeier told the Johnson Rag that she is running to ensure services are managed with integrity and fiscal responsibility. She pledged support for law enforcement, emergency services, and the roads department. She described rising property taxes as a challenge for the county and said spending should be capped. Incumbent Auburn Mayor Chris Erickson will face top vote-getter Stephanie Holmes in the general election. Holmes bested the field of four candidates with 432 votes compared to 286 for Erickson, 59 for Alan Linden, and 22 for Gary Narrison. Erickson has 15 years' experience in city government and is currently in his first term as mayor. Holmes described herself as a military wife who grew up in Nemaha County and went on to earn bachelor's and master's degrees. She is currently on the Auburn Planning Commission. Shelby Vargas, 33, of Auburn, is charged with three counts of animal cruelty resulting in death on March 15th. A Nemaha County Sheriff's Office affidavit says deputies were given information about several dogs and cats in distress at a 638 Avenue trailer park. Deputies served a search warrant on April 15th, and the affidavit says deputies were swarmed by several cats and dogs that had clearly not been cared for. Deputies described the animals as skinny with poor coats. Some had sores and apparent injuries. A kitten had been moved by a neighbor who was trying to provide care. Two other dead kittens were found in various states of decay near a shed. Several of the dogs were in cages, and none of the animals had access to food. The affidavit says Vargas left on the 10th after asking a neighbor to wash the animals until the 13th. The neighbor agreed, but was overwhelmed after seeing the amount of dogs and cats in the trailer. Vargas did not return on the 13th. With the help of Hearts United for Animals, 12 dogs and 31 live cats were removed. The affidavit says Vargas has previously been convicted of animal neglect in North Platte. The sheriff's office arrested Vargas when she returned April 16th. A preliminary hearing is scheduled May 26th. The River Stage is at 8.5 feet from the News Channel, Nebraska Newsroom. I'm Dan Swanson.
2: 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I'm checking the forecast coming up, but right now it's a look at the funeral announcements for this Wednesday. 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Rosella Louise Eaton, age 85, of Nebraska City, passed away Wednesday, May 6th at the Bellevue Medical Center in Bellevue. Funeral service will be at 11 o'clock Thursday morning at Goody Mortuary, Nebraska City, and burial will follow the service at East Union Cemetery near Union. Family will greet friends from 10 to 10:45 before the service, and an Eastern Star service will be at 10:45. Memorials may be given to the Queen Esther Chapter No. 1 Order of the Eastern Star in Nebraska City. Goody Mortuary, Nebraska City, is in charge of the arrangements for Rosella Louise Eaton. Kent A. McGinnis, age 61, of Nebraska City, passed away Monday, May 11th at St. Mary's Hospital in Nebraska City, surrounded by his loving family. Funeral Mass will be held Friday morning at 10 at St. Mary's Catholic Church in Nebraska City. Burial will follow at Wayuka Cemetery in Nebraska City. Family will greet friends Thursday night from 5 to 7 at St. Mary's Catholic Church with recitation of rosary at 7 o'clock. Memorials may be given to St. Mary's Catholic Church, Lourdes Central Catholic School, or St. Mary's Hospital Foundation. Goody Mortuary in Nebraska City is in charge of the arrangements for Kent A. McGinnis. And Arnold M. Arnie Beckman, age 90, of Nebraska City, passed away Saturday, May 9th at the Ambassador in Nebraska City. Funeral Mass will be Saturday morning at 10:30 at St. Mary's Catholic Church in Nebraska City. Burial will follow at St. Mary's Cemetery in Nebraska City with military honors conducted by the Nebraska Army National Guard Funeral Honors Detail and Talmadge American Legion. Memorials may be directed to the Nebraska City Baseball Association or St. Mary's Catholic Church. Goody Mortuary, Nebraska City, is in charge of the arrangements for Arnold M. Arnie Beckman. For the full funeral list listings and a complete obituary archive, visit newschannelnebraska.com.
3: News Channel Nebraska AccuWeather.
8: Bright sunshine expected this afternoon, with daytime highs approaching 80. Northeasterly winds around 5 miles per hour. Mainly clear skies tonight, lows dip down to about 54. Sunshine mixed with clouds at times. Tomorrow, daytime highs approaching 83. Temps well above average Friday and Saturday, with highs in the upper 80s to the low 90s. Chance of thunderstorms Saturday. I'm weatherology meteorologist Laura Lockwood on News Channel Nebraska. Currently, it's 73 degrees.
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0: 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The Morton James Public Library in Nebraska City will host Engaging Mature Minds. That's on the second and fourth Wednesdays for April and May from 10 to 11:30 in the morning. 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

Every morning at the mine you could see him arrive. 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

0: 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I'm John Perkins with a Brownfield Market Update. 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Soybeans are up today on short covering and technical buying as they remain optimistic ahead of a face-to-face high-level trade meeting with China. It is just after 1 o'clock in the morning over in Beijing right now, so we might not be hearing much for a while, but the U.S. delegation is on the ground. Crush margins are solid, and U.S. planting is likely past the halfway point by now. July beans are up 5 and 3 quarters at 1232 and a half. August is up 5 at 1226 and 3 quarters. July bean meal's up 920 at 337.60. July soybean oil's down 54 points at 74.82. Corn's up, watching U.S. planting weather and expecting generally good progress in much of the region this week. Ethanol production was above a week ago, and stocks are the tightest since last October. July corn's 2 1/4 higher at 482 and a quarter. August is up, September is up 2 1/2 at 488 and 3/4. And wheat's mixed, consolidating after yesterday's big gains. U.S. winter wheat production is going to be a multi-decade low, but that's blended by the large supply. July, Kansas City's 2 3/4 lower at 728 and a half. Cattle are up sharply on technical buying, awaiting the rest of the week's direct trade. June live's up 462 at 252.32. August is 507 higher, 246.15. August feeders are up 380 at 360.35. And on technical buying and the higher midday move in pork, June hogs are up 250 at $100.92. July leans 277 higher at 105.72. And over in the broader market, after some early gains, crude oil is weak. John Perkins, Brownfield Market Update.
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2: News Channel AccuWeather.
3: Bright sunshine expected this afternoon, with daytime highs approaching 80. Northeasterly winds around 5 miles per hour. Mainly clear skies tonight, lows dip down to about 54. Sunshine mixed with clouds at times tomorrow, daytime highs approaching 83. Temps well above average Friday and Saturday, with highs in the upper 80s to the low 90s. Chance of thunderstorms Saturday. I'm weatherology meteorologist Laura Lockwood on News Channel Nebraska. Currently 75.
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2: News, I'm Therese Crowley. First night in Beijing after President Xi's red carpet welcome for President Trump.
3: When dawn rises, the two leaders will get down to business discussing trade, Iran, and U.S. arms sales to Taiwan. President Trump wants China to buy more American soybeans, beef, and aircraft, but he's played down talk of him asking President Xi Jinping for help dealing with Iran.
2: Fox's Jonathan Savage. Senate Democrats fail for the seventh time to tie the president's hands on Iran with a war powers vote, 49-50. And a CIA whistleblower testifies to a government cover-up of evidence that COVID came from a lab. GOP Senator Bernie Moreno tells the witness.
4: And yet, just for the record, there's not a single solitary Democrat senator that's willing to sit in this chamber and listen to your testimony. I think that's an outrage and an insult to people
2: like
4: you.
2: The CIA calls the hearing dishonest political theater. 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
6: News Channel, Nebraska AccuWeather.
7: Bright sunshine expected this afternoon with daytime highs approaching 80. Northeasterly winds around 5 miles per hour. Mainly clear skies tonight, lows dip down to about 54. Sunshine mixed with clouds at times. Tomorrow, daytime highs approaching 83. Temps well above average Friday and Saturday, with highs in the upper 80s to the low 90s. Chance of thunderstorms Saturday. I'm weatherology meteorologist Laura Lockwood on News Channel Nebraska. Currently 75.
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0: July beans up a nickel at 12.31¾. August beans up 4¼ at 12.26. Corn is higher in short covering and technical buying. July corn's up 2½ at 4.82½. September corn up 2½ at 4.88¾. The wheat complex is mostly lower. Live and feeder cattle are up sharply on technical buying. June live's up 5.35 at 2.53.05. August feeder is up 4.87 at 3.61.42. 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June lean hogs up $2.60 at 101.02. July lean hogs up $3.05 at $106. I'm Megan Grebner, Brownfield Ag News.
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6: Ample sunshine expected this afternoon, with daytime highs approaching 80. Northeasterly winds around 5 miles per hour. Tonight, lows level off around 54. Sunshine mixed with clouds at times. Tomorrow, slight chance of rain showers. Daytime highs approaching 81. Temps well above average Friday and Saturday, with highs in the upper 80s to the low 90s. Chance of thunderstorms Saturday. I'm weatherology meteorologist Laura Lockwood on News Channel Nebraska. Currently, it's 75 degrees.
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0: Ag Green in the Livestock Complex. Good afternoon. You're listening to the American Ag Network. Some say it's been an emotionally charged couple of days. Volatility, headlines, all trade to become the market's main focus. It seems to be kind of breathing once again as we move some higher numbers. Box beef has moved lower, though. Choice down 75 cents. Selects are $1.41 to the plus, with a movement seen of 68 loads. But bids have been renewed in the cash market. At this point, no new trade has developed thus far, but light business reported earlier in the week. We're looking at that, believe it or not, lean hog complex. Traders are pleased to see an uptick in demand for them as well. Pork cutout values have been higher today, but what's encouraging is that the cutout values are being supported by the majority of all cuts, and only cut lower Wednesday morning is the picnic. Now, looking at the pork cutout values, they're up $1.40 right now on the day at $96.92. The numbers come up after this on the American Ag Network. Agriculture is a busy job, and it requires you to constantly be on the go. That's why the American Ag Network is here to provide you with the latest news and information that impacts your operation. I'm Susan Littlefield with the American Ag Network. Stay close with us as we navigate you through the day in the markets, the latest ag news, weather updates, and much more. We'll keep you informed each day on what matters to you. We are the American Ag Network.
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2: 22.
0: July corn 2¾ higher, 482¾. December 504¼ up 2¼. July soybeans 1232½ up 5¾. And November 1210¾ up 5¾. Soybean meal July 337.40 up 9. Oil for July down 53, 74.83. Chicago wheat July 678¾ down a quarter. Kansas City July 727½ down 3¾. And Minneapolis July 723 down a quarter. June live cattle 575 higher, 253.45. August 247.10 up 602. May feeders 367.20 up 130. August is now at 361.52 up 497. May lean hogs down 7, 90.85, but June up 262 at 101.05. Class 3 milk for June, 1733, up a dime. July, 1777, down 4. That's a look to the markets. 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
3: Fox News, I'm John Saucier. President Trump arriving in Beijing today for a summit with Chinese President Xi Jinping. The two leaders were expected to discuss trade and tariffs, among other subjects. Kentucky Republican Representative James Comer telling Fox Business the United States needs a trade deal with China.
4: We need China to buy more agriculture goods from the United States. We need China to import American energy. And at the same time, I think there are things China can produce cheaper than we can in the United States.
3: Republicans in several states pushing forward on redrawing congressional maps ahead of the midterms. House Speaker Mike Johnson on Fox and Friends talking about the GOP's razor-thin majority heading into November's elections.
5: We have a great record to run on. We got better candidates in the field. We're applying common sense. Again, that's a big thing. You have a president who's running like it's 2024. He's out on the campaign trail as well because the stakes are so high.
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7: News Channel, Nebraska AccuWeather.
8: Ample sunshine expected this afternoon, with daytime highs approaching 80. Northeasterly winds around 5 miles per hour. Tonight, lows level off around 54. Sunshine mixed with clouds at times. Tomorrow, slight chance of rain showers. Daytime highs approaching 81. Temps well above average Friday and Saturday, with highs in the upper 80s to the low 90s. Chance of thunderstorms Saturday. I'm weatherology meteorologist Laura Lockwood on News Channel Nebraska. Currently 77.
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And it wasn't very long till I knew exactly what my mom had been talking about.

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0: Soybeans, cattle, and hogs were up. Corn was mostly higher. Hello, I'm Megan Grebner with your commodity market update on Brownfield. You are made for farming, so is Stine. That's Stine Seed Company. They have decades of research dedicated to developing seed that allow farmers to farm they want. Stine has yield. Soybeans were higher on short covering and technical buying. Beans are waiting to see what comes out of this week's face-to-face trade talks with China. Crush margins remain solid, and U.S. planting is likely past the halfway point. July beans were up 2.25 at 12.29. August beans up 1.75 at 12.23.5. Corn is mostly higher on short covering and technical buying. Corn has been watching U.S. planting weather, expecting generally good progress in much of the region. Ethanol production was up on the week, and stocks are the tightest since last October. July corn was up 0.75 at 4.80¾. September corn up a penny at 4.87. The wheat complex turned lower. U.S. wheat production will be at a multi-decade low, but that's blunted by the large global supply. A major crop tour is largely confirming lower than average hard red winter yields. In Chicago, July wheat was down 3.5 at 6.75¼. September wheat down 3.25 at 6.88¼. In Kansas City, July wheat was down 6.5 at 7.24¾. And in Minneapolis, July wheat down 4.25 at 7.19¾. Live and feeder cattle were up sharply on technical buying. Box beef was actually lower at midday. June lives up 5.10 at 252.80. August lives were up 5.40 at 246.47. August feeder cattle were up 4.37 at 360.92. Hogs were supported by oversold signals and that higher midday move in pork. Butcher hogs were steady, and the National Direct was up 24 cents. June lean hogs up 245 at $100.87. July lean hogs up 292 at 105.87. I'm Megan Grebner for Brownfield.
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8: News Channel Nebraska AccuWeather.
9: Ample sunshine expected this afternoon, with daytime highs approaching 80. Northeasterly winds around 5 miles per hour. Tonight, lows level off around 54. Sunshine mixed with clouds at times.

0: tomorrow. Slight chance of rain showers. Daytime highs approaching 81. Temps well above average Friday and Saturday, with highs in the upper 80s to the low 90s. Chance of thunderstorms Saturday. I'm weatherology meteorologist Laura Lockwood on News Channel Nebraska. Currently 77.
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1: Fox News, I'm Tom Gray. On the Trump administration claims they're cracking down on fraud involving taxpayer-funded programs. Vice President J.D. Vance warning states to do more.
2: For those states that refuse to get serious about fraud, we are going to turn off that anti-fraud money. And if we continue to find problems, we can turn off other resources within their state Medicaid programs as well.
1: Trump administration's increased focus on fraud started with investigations in Minnesota. A former lawyer from South Carolina who was convicted of murdering his wife and adult son has won a new trial.
3: The state Supreme Court in South Carolina is granting Alex Murdaugh a new trial. The former attorney from a prominent legal firm bearing his family name was sent to prison for life in 2023 after being convicted of killing both his wife Maggie and adult son Paul.
1: Fox's Eben Brown, America is listening to Fox News.
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5: From the News Channel Nebraska Newsroom, I'm Dan Swanson. The Nemaha County Election Office reports a voter turnout of 36%, with 1,157 Republicans and 306 Democratic ballots cast. For Auburn Mayor Stephanie Holmes and incumbent Chris Erickson advanced to the general election. The recall of Teresa Westphal in Peru failed, 66-42. Seth Hawkins won the Republican nomination for county attorney over incumbent Angelo Liguori, 733-388. Kimberly Bookmeyer prevailed for Nemaha County Board over incumbent Michael Weiss. Nebraska is getting a new Secretary of State. Incumbent Bob Evnen lost to GOP challenger Scott Peterson by more than 16,000 votes. Peterson will face Democrat Sarah Slattery in the general election November 3rd. For District 2 State Legislature, Cass County Republican Party Chair Dean Helmick won with 49% of the vote. Helmick had 4,501, Caitlin Knutson 3,103, and Jaden Speed had 1,568. Knutson and Speed are registered Democrats. The Secretary of State's office reports a voter turnout of 26% statewide. The Nebraska Democrats say 18 of the candidates they supported advanced to the general election for state legislature. Nebraska City Police are planning a Make It Click mobilization May 15th to the 31st. The state's Highway Safety Office reports seatbelt usage in 2024 at 80.2%, which is the fifth worst in the country. Of the 236 fatalities in 2025, 70 involve people not wearing seatbelts. The river stage is at 8.5 feet. From the News Channel Nebraska Newsroom, I'm Dan Swanson.
6: News Channel, Nebraska AccuWeather.
7: Ample sunshine expected this afternoon, with daytime highs approaching 80. Northeasterly winds around 5 miles per hour. Tonight, lows level off around 54. Sunshine mixed with clouds at times. Tomorrow, slight chance of rain showers. Daytime highs approaching 81. Temps well above average Friday and Saturday, with highs in the upper 80s to the low 90s. Chance of thunderstorms Saturday. I'm weatherology meteorologist Laura Lockwood on News Channel Nebraska. Currently 76.
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Corn was mixed Wednesday. Soybeans, cattle, and hogs finished higher. I'm John Perkins with a Brownfield Market Update. You are made for farming, and so is Stein. At Stein Seed Company, they have decades of research dedicated to developing seed that allows you to farm the way you want to farm. Stein has yield. Soybeans are up on short covering and technical buying, waiting to see what comes out of this week's face-to-face high-level trade talks with China. Crush margins remain solid, and U.S. plantings likely past the halfway point by now. July beans were up 2.25 at 1229. August was 1.75 higher at 1223.5. Aggressively unwinding product spreads. July bean meal was up $10.10 at 338.50. October soybean oil was down 104 points at 74.32. Corn was mostly modestly higher, watching U.S. planting weather, expecting generally good progress in much of the region this week. Ethanol production was up on the week, and stocks were their tightest since last October. July corn was up 3/4 at 480.75. September was one higher at 487.25. And wheat was down on

0: Off-taking and technical selling. U.S. winter wheat production will be a multi-decade low, but that's been blunted by the large global supply. A major crop tour is largely confirming lower than average hard red winter yields in a key state. July Chicago is 3.5 lower at 675.5. July Kansas City was down 6.5 at 724.75. July Minneapolis is 4.25 lower at 719.75. Live and feeder cattle were up sharply on technical buying, watching the direct markets. Megan Grebner's got more on that in a moment. June live was up 510 at 252.80, and August was 540 higher at 246.47. August feeders are up 437 at 360.92. And hogs were supported by oversold signals and a higher midday move in the pork carcass cutout value. June lean was up 245 at $100.87. July was up 292 at 105.87. Megan Grebner has that full look at cash livestock after this.
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3: There was another light round of direct cash cattle trade that took place Wednesday. Dress deals in Nebraska were marked at $410, $7 higher than the prior week's weighted averages. There's been some light trade on both Monday and Tuesday. Live deals in the South were at $260, $3 higher than the previous week's business. Some dress deals were marked at $400. That was actually $2 to $3 lower than the prior week's weighted average basis. Look for more trade to develop over the balance of the week. Box beef was sharply lower with light demand for moderate offerings. Choice down 205 at 388.68. Select was 269 lower at 388.58. Estimated cattle slaughter was 108,000 head. Cash hogs were higher with a moderate negotiated run. Barrows and gilts at the National Daily Direct up 32 cents with a weighted average of 95.51. Pork values were higher at 51 cents at 96.03. Butts, loins, ribs, and hams were all up. And estimated hog slaughter was 484,000 head. I'm Megan Grebner for Brownfield.
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10: News Channel, Nebraska AccuWeather.
11: Ample sunshine expected this afternoon, with daytime highs approaching 80. Northeasterly winds around 5 miles per hour. Tonight, lows level off around 54. Sunshine mixed with clouds at times. Tomorrow, slight chance of rain showers. Daytime highs approaching 81. Temps well above average Friday and Saturday, with highs in the upper 80s to the low 90s. Chance of thunderstorms Saturday. I'm weatherology meteorologist Laura Lockwood on News Channel Nebraska. Currently 76.
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2: Fox News, I'm John Saucier. President Trump said this week the ceasefire with Iran is on life support and that the latest Iranian peace proposal was totally unacceptable. Vice President J.D. Vance, though, says he's still seeing progress.
3: The fundamental question is, do we make enough progress that we satisfy the president's red line? And the red line is very simple. He needs to feel confident that we've put a number of protections in place such that Iran will never have a nuclear weapon.
2: The CDC is monitoring American passengers exposed to the hantavirus while aboard a Dutch cruise ship. Dr. Brendan Jackson, leading the response at the University of Nebraska, says staff have been monitoring patients since May 11th.
4: This particular virus has a long incubation period, so the monitoring period is 42 days. And the 42 days started with the departure of the ship.
2: There are two other Americans in quarantine at Georgia's Emory University. We've heard a patient in France is critically ill. 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
6: Lows dip down to about 54 tonight under clear skies. Southeast winds 5 to 10 miles per hour. Sunshine mixed with clouds at times tomorrow. Slight chance for showers. High temperatures reach up to 81. Partly cloudy skies tomorrow night. Lows of a low around 60. Temps well above average Friday and Saturday with highs in the upper 80s to the low 90s. Chance of thunderstorms Saturday. I'm weatherology meteorologist Laura Lockwood on News Channel Nebraska. Currently, it's 77 degrees.
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0: I'm Brent Barnett with Ag News headlines on Brownfield. The U.S. House of Representatives voted this afternoon to decouple year-round E15 from the Farm Bill. Debate is currently underway, and a full floor vote on a standalone E15 bill is expected sometime this evening. Corn growers from across the country have been in D.C. this week lobbying for year-round E15. More news up next on Brownfield.
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0: Extension wheat and forage specialist says he expects a significant amount of wheat acres to be abandoned in parts of the Central Plains. Romulo Lolato with Kansas State University says conditions of fields surveyed on the second day of the hard red winter wheat tour were terrible.
6: Those fields are coming in between 5 and 15 bushels per acre. Again, these are the best fields that we are finding. We're not stopping at the ones that are pretty much failed because they're again very likely going to be terminated.
0: An economist with American Farm Bureau Federation says tight margins and ongoing economic challenges are straining farm finances.
7: This is going to be the third to fourth year of losses for some farmers.
0: Faith Parham tells Brownfield the situation is expected to continue unless production costs decline significantly. And the USDA is expecting

0: expecting 2026 broiler production to top 49 billion pounds. I'm Brent Barnett, Brownfield.
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2: Lows dip down to about 54 tonight under clear skies. Southeast winds 5 to 10 miles per hour. Sunshine mixed with clouds at times tomorrow. Slight chance for showers. High temperatures reach up to 81. Partly cloudy skies tomorrow night. Lows of a low around 60. Temps well above average Friday and Saturday with highs in the upper 80s to the low 90s. Chance of thunderstorms Saturday. I'm weatherology meteorologist Laura Lockwood on News Channel Nebraska. Currently, it's 77 degrees.
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2: Fox News, I'm Tom Graham. The Trump administration claims it's cracking down on fraud involving taxpayer-funded programs.
3: How long are people going to pay into programs if they know that that money doesn't go to a low-income kid who needs health care, but that money goes into a fraudster getting rich?
2: Vice President J.D. Vance warning states to do more. The CDC monitoring American passengers who were exposed to the Hanta virus while aboard a Dutch cruise ship.
4: All the passengers that were on the ship after that detection phase were transported just several days ago on a private plane directly from the Canary Islands to here in Omaha, Nebraska.
2: Dr. Brandon Jackson of the CDC says they are quarantining at the University of Nebraska. A Utah mother who published a children's book about grief after the death of her husband and was later found guilty of killing him, learning her fate. Corey Richens was sentenced to life in prison. 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
6: From the News Channel Nebraska Newsroom, I'm Dan Swanson. Congressman Adrian Smith called E15 ethanol blends for auto fuels a winning solution. He urged passage of the Nationwide Consumer and Fuel Retailer Choice Act to make year-round E15 a reality and improve the country's energy independence.
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6: Representative Smith said year-round E15 would increase demand for corn by over 2 billion bushels a year. Voters chose incumbents in 2 of 3 Otoe County board seats. Chuck Cole prevailed in District 1, 246-79 against Robert Valdez. Jared Sorensen won in District 3 over Andy Wright, 159-96. Newcomer Clint Martin outpaced incumbent Rick Freshman, 193-188. The Syracuse sales tax to benefit the fire and rescue station fell 176 against to 169 in favor. In Richardson, County Sheriff Rick Hardesty prevailed over Nicholas Aitken, 764-580. Of the 15 voting precincts, Hardesty won 8. In Fall City wards, Aitken had 339 votes compared to 274 for Hardesty. In Humboldt, however, Hardesty prevailed 122-23. The top vote-getters in the race for Fall City Mayor were Kevin Malone and City Councilman Kenny Killingsworth. Malone had 374 votes, followed by Killingsworth with 370. Dennis Miller had 148, and Mark Galaska, 26. For Mayor of Humboldt, Kevin Bernison doubled the remaining field of Jan Wilhelm, Ted Schuler, and James Cherry. In Nemaha County, Seth Hawkins outpaced Angelo Liguori for the Republican nomination for county attorney. Republicans favored Hawkins over the incumbent Liguori, 733-388. Hawkins is listed as the deputy county attorney at the Otoe County Attorney's Office. The Nebraska Bar Association lists his areas of practice as civil litigation, criminal law, juvenile law, and tax law. Hawkins was appointed deputy city attorney in Nebraska City in 2023. Liguori and his father, former Nemaha County Attorney Louis Liguori, have lived in Nemaha County since 1981. He has 20 years prosecutorial experience and has served as county attorney since 2022. Republicans favored Kim Buchmeier over incumbent Michael Weiss for County Board District 3. Buchmeier got 235 votes compared to 201 for Weiss in unofficial results. Marvin Bowling had 50 votes and Philip Gertes 21. Buchmeier told the Johnson-Ragnet she is running to ensure services are managed with integrity and fiscal responsibility. She pledged support for law enforcement, emergency services, and the roads department. She described rising property taxes as a challenge for the county and said spending should be capped. Incumbent Auburn Mayor Chris Erickson will face top vote getter Stephanie Holmes in the general election. Holmes bested the field of four candidates with 432 votes compared to 286 for Erickson, 59 for Alan Linden, and 22 for Gary Narrison. Erickson has 15 years experience in city government and is currently in his first term as mayor. Holmes described herself as a military wife who grew up in Nemaha County and went on to earn bachelor's and master's degrees. She is currently on the Auburn Planning Commission. The river stage is at 8.5 feet. 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
8: 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Rosella Louise Eaton, age 85, of Nebraska City, passed away Wednesday, May 6th at the Bellevue Medical Center in Bellevue. Funeral service will be at 11 o'clock Thursday morning at Goody Mortuary, Nebraska City, and burial will follow the service at East Union Cemetery near Union. Family will greet friends from 10 to 10:45 before the service, and an Eastern Star service will be at 10:45. Memorials may be given to the Queen Esther Chapter No. 1 Order of the Eastern Star in Nebraska City. Goody Mortuary, Nebraska City, is in charge of the arrangements for Rosella Louise Eaton. Kent A. McGinnis, age 61, of Nebraska City, passed away Monday, May 11th at St. Mary's Hospital in Nebraska City, surrounded by his loving family. Funeral Mass will be held Friday morning at 10 at St. Mary's Catholic Church in Nebraska City. Burial will follow at Wayuka Cemetery in Nebraska City. Family will greet friends Thursday night from 5 to 7 at St. Mary's Catholic Church with recitation of rosary at 7 o'clock. Memorials may be given to St. Mary's Catholic Church, Lourdes Central Catholic School, or St. Mary's Hospital Foundation. Goody Mortuary, Nebraska City, is in charge of the arrangements for Kent A. McGinnis. And Arnold M. Arnie Beckman, age 90, of Nebraska City, passed away Saturday, May 9th at the Ambassador in Nebraska City. Funeral Mass will be Saturday morning at 10:30 at St. Mary's Catholic Church in Nebraska City. Burial will follow at St. Mary's Cemetery in Nebraska City with military honors conducted by the Nebraska Army National Guard Funeral Honors Detail and Talmadge American Legion. Memorials may be directed to the Nebraska City Baseball Association or St. Mary's Catholic Church. Goody Mortuary, Nebraska City, is in charge of the arrangements for Arnold M. Arnie Beckman. For the full funeral listings and a complete obituary archive, visit newschannelnebraska.com.
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10: Lows dip down to about 54 tonight under clear skies. Southeast winds 5 to 10 miles per hour. Sunshine mixed with clouds at times tomorrow. Slight chance for showers. High temperatures reach up to 81. Partly cloudy skies tomorrow night. Lows level off around 60. Temps well above average Friday and Saturday with highs in the upper 80s to the low 90s. Chance of thunderstorms Saturday. I'm weatherology meteorologist Laura Lockwood on News Channel Nebraska. Currently, it's 78 degrees.
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0: This check of your community notebook is brought to you by Nebraska City Utilities. They'd like to remind you it's time to get your required lawn sprinkler backflow tested to ensure proper safety for you and the public water system. The Nebraska City Board of Public Works is having a meeting at 8:15 Tuesday, May 19th at the Utilities Office located at 100 Central Avenue. 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Find out what else is happening around River Country whenever you like. 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
6: Lows dip down to about 54. Tonight, under clear skies, southeast winds 5 to 10 miles per hour. Sunshine mixed with clouds at times. Tomorrow, slight chance for showers. High temperatures reach up to 81. Partly cloudy skies. Tomorrow night, lows of a lot around 60. Temps well above average Friday and Saturday, with highs in the upper 80s to the low 90s. Chance of thunderstorms Saturday. I'm weatherology meteorologist Laura Lockwood on News Channel Nebraska. Currently, it's 78 degrees.
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1: Fox News, I'm John Saucier. The Energy Secretary, Chris Wright, says Iran has access to enough uranium to obtain a nuclear weapon. Well, Louisiana Senator John Kennedy on Fox telling us why he doesn't trust Iran having access to nuclear materials.
2: Iran has been a problem since God was a baby. And the problem is that the leadership there is a strain of crazy that can't be fixed. If you give them a bomb, they will use it.
1: The CDC is monitoring American passengers who are exposed to hantavirus on a Dutch cruise ship. They're quarantining at the University of Nebraska. The incident manager for the hantavirus response from the CDC, Dr. David Fitter, says they're being transparent.
3: We're working really closely with all contacts to ensure that they understand what is expected for them to appropriately monitor themselves.
1: Three people have died from that disease on board that vessel. 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
10: Mickelson brings home the 0-1. Carey swings and launches one deep left field to the track, to the wall. Good night, Iowa.
11: Right-handed hitting, Trey Fike stands in, swings and rips one up the middle. Base hit center field. Here's Buck to score. Stokes is going to follow, and he's turned into Larry Legend here at Hawks Field. 15-11, Cornhuskers. From with a 1-2. Suarez swings and misses. Strike 3, and Nebraska has won the 2026
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14: All right, welcome in the Nebraska Athletics AD Show presented by Woodhouse. I'm your host, Kyle Crooks, and of course, we have the athletic director of the Nebraska Cornhuskers, Troy Dannon. Tyler Kyle will join us in segment two, deputy AD revenue generation. We'll talk about softball tickets and baseball tickets. I know that's been a hot topic. We'll talk about the Big Red rebuild and a lot of things going on, Devaney Center and the reseat process. But first things first, we welcome in the AD, and that is Troy Dannon. Troy, a lot of stuff going on in your world. First things first, how you doing?
15: Well, I don't know.
14: It's good to see you.
15: You know, it's there's a lot of things going on in the field and on the diamond in particular, and this weekend on the track that are great. But, you know, my world's really been bogged down into stadium process, CSC, other lawsuits and things that really constitute, unfortunately, the bulk of the job sometimes.
14: Yeah, and we do a nightly radio show, and I was telling Jess, I said, we spent a lot of time talking about the business of sports as opposed to just sports. But we'll get into the CSC decision. Of course, a lot of people out there want to know what's going on from Troy's perspective. But graduation just happened. We had that at Pinnacle Bank Arena. I'm living down there, so there is a million people down there. But student-athletes graduating, moving on, and they're careers, whether through sports or what their majors are. But it's a good time of year because we're heavy into postseason play in the spring, and then you have, of course, graduation.
15: You know, we forget sometimes. We are talking only about the business, but, you know, this athletics is a business, but it is inside of an educational environment, and there's two masters to serve. And we spend a lot of time talking about, and I spend a lot of my time working on the business side of this master. But the holistic side of the master, the reason athletics exists inside of higher ed is getting to the degree, is preparing them to be successful later in their life. It's taking not just whether we made them a better baseball player or a basketball player, but did we prepare them to be successful through their experience here for the rest of their lives? And that ceremony, you know, we've all been through it, right? The ceremony is what it is. It's a demarcation point for now we're going to learn whether what happened here was actually as effective as we hoped it would be. Coaches never get judged on whether their athletes have great lives because of what they learned, they were as an athlete. They get judged based on wins and losses. But that graduation is always a moment in time, at least, where we go back and say, hey, let's not forget why we're really here.
14: Yeah, absolutely. So a lot of great things going on. And we'll touch on it all. Big Ten championships for track are here in the brand new outdoor facility. And we'll touch on that. But this CSC decision, of course, that's been top of mind from a lot of fans. The relationship with Playfly Sports, the College Sports Commission rejecting 18 NIL deals through with Nebraska football players. When you look at this decision through arbitration that came down yesterday, what's kind of your explanation of the how and the why, and then where we go from here?
15: Well, it's good to go back and look at where we started, and I don't need to explain the whole process. I think people are fairly familiar with that. But any deal above the rev share that the universities now share, that 20.5. Any image or likeness deal that generates revenue above $600 for a student athlete now has to be reviewed by the CSC. And there's a mechanism called NIL Go in there where the deal is submitted. It's viewed whether its range of compensation is appropriate for what's being asked to be done, whether there's a real legitimate business purpose for it. And there are a lot of rules that go along with it. Some of those rules be made up as we speak because we're still, I say we, the enterprise is still somewhat building this system out. So Nebraska has submitted hundreds of deals, in every Big Ten school and every school in the country, hundreds of deals, if not thousands of deals, cumulative over a period of time. I think the CSC has approved $600 million some dollars of deals, and we've gotten a lot of deals approved here. But we had a number of deals, 18 deals that were rejected several months ago. And rejected for reasons that when I say we, the student athletes and through representation and our position as an institution, rejected for a reason that we thought was invalid. And so the process calls for arbitration. So if your deal is rejected, then the rule says, and this is part of the House settlement, that you arbitrate. So an independent arbiter comes in and hears the athlete side of the story. Here's why the deal should be valid. It hears CSC saying why, here's why we believe the deal's not valid. And that process was followed. And it was got a lot of attention nationally because we were the first one in the hopper for the arbitration. Why is that? Because the deals we submitted were right after the football season. We were one of the first to get deals submitted. And so when ours were rejected, and you want to go to arbitration, just timing, right? We happen to be the first. There are more in behind us right now. And I'll also tell you, there are literally tens, if not hundreds of millions of dollars of deals that have also been rejected that arbitration has yet to begin because I think a lot of people were waiting to see what happened with our case because our case was really about a fundamental argument of whether associated entity applied to our multimedia rights partner. An associated entity was created basically as what shut down collectives. It said that boosters or associated entities could not do deals or were going to get deals scrutinized at a much higher level than non-associated entities. And the range of compensation was going to be tighter. The deliverables were going to be tight. It was going to be looked at differently. Our position is the Playflies of the world, the Learfields of the world, the multimedia rights partner are not associated entities. And so that was the crux of it. If they are associated entities, then our deals were not going to pass. If they are not, then our deals were going to pass. And it was ruled they are not. Now, getting two steps ahead, the plaintiffs in the House settlement led by Kessler, we hear the name a lot, they have filed for a hearing in federal court. That hearing is going to take place June 10th, basically arguing the same position that we argued, that multimedia rights companies are not associated entities. And the decision of an arbiter is one thing, the decision of the federal court that actually decided on House is another. So that lies ahead. So regardless of what happened in our case, that decision may or may not stand after this hearing in June. In the meantime, what then we're tasked to do is go back and now we need to resubmit the deals under the premise that, okay, these are coming from an associated entity, which means they're scrutinized differently. That means that they have to be matched differently, paired differently, and priced differently. So we'll submit hundreds of deals involving those athletes. We've already submitted some. And the hope it will be that they're reviewed and they're approved. Now, why didn't you do that up front? We didn't believe we had to. And still, I believe Kessler will prevail. But, that here I am speculating. But nonetheless, it's going to be a lot of extra work on Playfly's end, on our athletes' end, on corporates' end, on companies' ends to get this done. But that's the next step in the process. Obviously, Nebraska has a state law, and that state law says no athlete shall be penalized for accepting a valid NIL deal. And you can argue, well, why doesn't the Attorney General step in? Well, we really haven't gotten to the point of the process yet where that law would kick in. So we need to exhaust the alternatives available to us, and that's what we're doing right now is resubmitting those deals. I would tell you if those deals are rejected, my anticipation is the Attorney General would step in and say, the law says that you can't penalize them, they can accept these deals. But we do need to fulfill everything to get to the point where that law would even be viable for the Attorney General to step in.
14: So that June 10th date is a pretty big date.
15: It's a big date nationally. Now, I don't know that there's necessarily a decision that date, but that's when the hearing is because, as I said, many, many, many schools, when the decision was made that multimedia rights companies could facilitate NIL deals for athletes, and that decision was made before or right as the House settlement was coming. A lot of schools have done a lot of their deals through their multimedia rights partner, similar to what we have done. And those deals are stuck in the system. So everybody's waiting to see what the outcome is. And I think they hoped we would set a precedent in our case. Now the hope is that Kessler will set a precedent for them and they'll be able to do it. The flip side is there are some schools that really aren't being able to broker those deals much above 20.5 who like the system and say that 20.5 becomes more of a hard cap. So it's going to be a defining moment as far as what is the long-term model look like? And really, it was always going to come down to Kessler and the federal court interpreting something that's already been settled.
14: So the way that I read it, there is no real concern that these athletes will get paid.
15: No concern. We think and given what we learned in the arbitration process of structuring these deals and feeding them back through, I have strong belief the deals will get approved as they're resubmitted and they're matched with companies individually and they meet the criteria of an associated entity deal. But even if they don't, our state law, those who had the vision to get that law pushed through two, three years ago. I think it happened just as I got to town. I think that year the legislature in 24 approved that law. That is really a backstop that the athletes are going to get paid one way or another. It's just, I said in my statement, I appreciate their patience. They've been waiting a long time and they sat through the hearing. They participated in the hearing as asked and I'd like to get to that end, but we're kind of first timers here. When I say that, nobody's operating naively, but everything we do is precedent setting. And in some ways, when you're in that environment, you're setting the path really for all those who are going to follow. So whatever our athletes now are going through, in some ways, they're their own version of House, right? They're their own version of O'Bannon, who were really the first ones at the table. And it took a while for their claims to come through, but they did come through ultimately. Our position here, we want our athletes to be able to benefit to the degree that any athletes can benefit. I see a lot of roster numbers floating around out there, and I don't believe a lot of them. But nonetheless, if School A touts that they're going to be able to provide their athletes X, then Nebraska wants to be able to, whether it does or doesn't, but wants to have the same pathway to provide the same to our athletes. I think we all have to take a big grain of salt in the things we read and hear. A lot of deals schools are saying they've done but have not passed through the system yet. And I'm not being Pollyanna-ish. There are some people that frankly aren't paying attention to the rules. And we're not going to do that. We're going to follow the rules. There is a federal antitrust settlement that prescribed rules to follow, and we're going to follow those, as are the schools in the Big Ten. But there are others that, let's not pretend that everything's on the up and up. But that's part of the system we've lived in forever, right? There've always been things, and you have to rely on the governance. And here, the CSC is charged with finding, investigating, and ultimately penalizing those who don't follow the process set up by the House settlement.
14: Yeah, I wonder where all this is going to be a year from now or 5 years from now. And again, Nebraska kind of precedent setting in this whole deal. But June 10th is a very big date in all this, and we appreciate you shedding light, because a lot of the questions we get on Twitter is, what exactly does this mean? There's a lot of jargon. There's a lot of legalese that comes into play with this. But we appreciate you kind of breaking it down in layman's terms as to Nebraska's stance on all this.
15: Well, I will tell you, I said I'm proud of the athletes. Hush Blackwell represented them. I thought they did a great job of the case. We have Audrey Poole, Jonathan Bateman on our staff that work on these matters day to day and that ran alongside. There are a lot of people that have been very committed to the athletes to try to get this thing done and get it done expeditiously. There's been a financial investment by the department that maybe others didn't have to make because we're the one out in front. But as disappointed as I was at the outcome, because I don't believe that's the correct answer, I also understand, there's still avenues to pursue. And, it's like a game, right? You lose a game, you dwell on it, then you're going to lose the next game. And so for us, we have to turn the page and get on to the next outcome to get these athletes paid.
14: Yeah, no doubt about it. 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Coming up, we'll talk postseason tickets. I know there's been a lot of chatter about that. Of course, Lincoln Regional coming up this weekend, the potential of a baseball regional. Tyler Kai, who's the deputy AD of Revenue Generation, will join us to talk about that and a lot of different things going on around Nebraska Athletics. That's next on the show.
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14: 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Now a special guest, Deputy AD of Revenue Generation, Tyler Kai, joins us now. Tyler, we've had you on the show before. We had Globe Big Red a couple months ago, and we had a chance to chat about that. A lot of great things to talk about, of course. Absolutely. Postseason here for softball, we hope. Baseball will be hosting right when it's all said and done. Of course, a nice season sweep of Creighton last night. But when a lot of hot topics, but first things first, tickets, a lot of things going on. Yeah. It's kind of a busy time for you, is it?
29: It is. Well, and it's a good thing, to your point, right? For us to be in a position to be hosting a softball regional, potentially baseball regional, I think it speaks a testament to the quality of programs we've got right now for us to have that ability and a lot of the teams that did go postseason. So We have spent a lot of time talking about the postseason process for how tickets get allocated. Those processes are different simply because the NCAA hosts these events. They're not our home competitions. There's different seating requirements for those. So we made a concerted effort about a year ago when we changed some things within the Huskers Athletic Fund, how we rank members, our membership levels, benefits, et cetera, to really adjust those processes. So the process, is, it goes in a tiered on sale for all of our postseason tickets, whether we host something on site or we go on the road for a bowl game or March Madness. It starts with our top donor levels and moves our way down. I would also say, though, we still prioritize current season ticket holders. So season ticket holders get access to the seats before we go into any general public. So because we do acknowledge there are some season ticket holders that do not donate and are not active members of the Huskers Athletic Fund. So we think it's absolutely fair that they get access, even if they're not a donor prior to the general public. So the softball process just happened this week. So we went through that earlier, I think on Monday, is when all that concluded. And it worked the way that we anticipated it working. We were able to offer every single season ticket holder seats in the building. Now, granted, Bolin does not have a significant amount of reserve seats. So there is a vast majority of that venue that is general admission. But every season ticket holder got an opportunity to get some reserves, or excuse me, get seats in the building. And then we had about 1,000 tickets left over for the general public. So we were still able to offer some folks that are not donors, not season ticket holders, the ability to get tickets to attend the regional. So it worked really well. It came with some consternation. There were some people that are frustrated, but our thought here is that it's about as equitable as we possibly can get, knowing that there's different configurations and different seating requirements, especially as we have visiting teams coming in. It's not just one, three other visiting teams, and holding some inventory back for those other player families to be able to have some seats in the building.
14: Yeah, that's the difference, right? NCAA events, there's NCAA requirements, right? You need to have tickets for teams that are coming in. In this case, you have three different teams that are coming into a Lincoln Regional, and same thing goes for baseball. Now it's a bigger building, but you also have to hold back seats for other teams. I think this is the biggest area that people, when you're, again, I'm on Twitter a lot, but you see people buying tickets and then reselling tickets to try and make a profit, right? And there is a very clear stance on what you guys say for people that do such things.
29: That's right. Well, we don't think that's right. Troy and I don't think that's right. We don't think that it's right that in any of our venues that people would purchase tickets for the sole purpose of reselling those for gain. If you wanted tickets to come to the regional, we wanted to provide an opportunity for you to be there for the regional. But if you were only buying those tickets to be able to resell them and make a profit, that is certainly not okay with us and is a violation of our ticket broker policy. So that is in effect. We are monitoring that activity. We don't think it's right that anyone would buy those and try to gouge a fan that's trying to get into the building, especially knowing that we did sell out of the regional. Same would be the case for baseball, should we have the opportunity to host for baseball. So we'll be monitoring that activity and always monitor that activity. And then some of the repercussions that come with this is that if we deem it that you've violated that broker policy, we will prevent your ability to purchase tickets in the future. We did that for the volleyball reseat. As we went through that volleyball reseat process, we'll be doing the exact same thing for baseball and softball postseason tickets as well. So again, we want to make sure that those that are interested in coming into the building have the ability to get into the building for a very fair, equitable price.
14: You know, there's one thing too, just differentiating, okay, somebody selling tickets for a profit or somebody who truly can't make the game, right? And they have to resell their tickets. So I guess some people have the concern, hey, if I can't make it and I have to resell my tickets, am I all of a sudden going to be flagged where I can't get a ticket for a super regional?
29: Right. This policy is not intended to penalize anyone who has the occasional thing happen, right? Like, we understand people have busy schedules, can't make it to a game on Friday, but you plan on being there Saturday, Sunday. That is not the point of this. This is really for those that have egregious activity and are bad actors. So they're selling these tickets for a lot of money, or truthfully, they're selling every ticket. That's not the purpose for what we're trying to do. And I think that we have the ability through, I don't want to call them an algorithm, that sounds pretty sophisticated, but just through some things that we monitor, that we have the ability to identify high levels of secondary activity that would basically flag an account. So smarter people in my office have the ability to track that. But for example, as a part of this, in the volleyball reseat, we identified 50 accounts right off the bat that were absolutely egregiously violating the broker policy. We didn't have to spend a ton of time looking and investigating it deeper. We looked at another set of about 150 accounts and identified another group of people that we identified as being ticket brokers. So there's a process in place for how we operate that, which we'll do in between the regional and if we're fortunate enough to host a super regional, holding back ticket opportunities for those folks that are violating that.
14: How much of that have we seen with softball of bad actors as kind of the phrase to use?
29: Yeah, so the activity is starting to pick up the closer you get to game time. But earlier this week, there was a handful of tickets that were listed. I think when I looked yesterday, we only had 15 to 20 listings on SeatGeek, which is our official partner. But as we get closer, there's more. You know, I would tell you we've already identified five accounts that we would deem as ticket brokers. That we've already identified and are working through the communication plan to let them know that they will not be eligible for future.

0: Memorial Stadium is going to be?
1: Yeah, so we haven't communicated many details. We want people to really focus in on this season and sure. not get too far ahead of themselves. So our plan is to communicate in August with full plans, similar to what we did for volleyball. The volleyball blueprint, I think, worked, again, the way that we anticipated it. We had a lot of really good data points on the front end, but then as that process has also gone, it's allowed for us to maybe think through some minor adjustments we want to make. One that I think that we found that is very clear is that the more we can communicate, the better. Mm-hmm. The more time we can give people through the process, the better. So it doesn't feel, I think I've said this previously, like a Hunger Games situation where yeah. people are trying to get into the process and they feel like they don't have enough information to be able to make decisions. But the way that volleyball worked is a lot of the way that football will work. Different size of venue, right? So there may be some differences in ticket quantity maximums, but the process itself will be the same. We'll start that communication in August. If people are curious to get some baseline information now, they can go to bigredrebuild.com, and we have some FAQs already on the page. A lot of it's very high level, right? A lot of it's basically saying stay tuned for more information, mm-hmm. but we try to communicate as much as we possibly can and will this fall.
0: And, you know, the more that donations that you get for Big Red Rebuild, right, it's the less that you have to take out in loans and things for this
1: Absolutely.
0: Project. So how is that coming along? It's not an easy job, but I'm sure people that are eager to help.
1: Yeah, that's absolutely right. This is the fun part, right, for us to have some really good conversations. We have a very passionate fan base, mm-hmm. A lot of very generous donors that care deeply about this place, that really want to see this place be successful. We've had very good conversations, high level conversations with individuals. I think we'll be excited in the future to be able to share what those conversations are turning out to be when it comes to gift commitments. But there's a lot of really good momentum behind this project. A lot of people that are very excited. I think that initial video did a lot of great storytelling mm-hmm. Of what the project will be when it's complete, what it'll mean for multi-generations. This isn't for just one generation of fans. This will impact multiple generations of fans. And I think that's got a lot of our donors very excited, especially as they think about their kids and their grandkids coming to games like they did when they were a kid. But yeah, very strong momentum behind it. And I think we'll be excited to share some updates here soon.
2: I think one of the things that in developing, you know, the football policy that Tyler's working on and going back to volleyball, how that developed and then how the softball baseball is structured, you know, at its core, you know, one, it's a new world. We have a significant line item in our budget now for player compensation. So, you know, we're trying to look at, you can't just cut your way into it. You can't just raise more money your way into it. It's a combination of that. So there's that factor. But, you know, we committed to, and we talked last time, a $5.5 million clubhouse renovation for baseball. Well, the key factors in that baseball renovation, they're not season ticket holders. Don't necessarily live here. Come to a game if they're in town. But, you know, they want to know that they've got access when they come into the regional. Mm-hmm. And so it's a balancing act because, you know, you want to respect the loyalty and the passion of the fans, but I also know that baseball program doesn't have the chance to be competitive with the new scholarship rules unless we're fully scholarshiping it and unless we get these facilities updated without those donors that are back. So it is a delicate balancing act, and both Tyler and I have been on the wrong end of the conversation with both sides of that, people who got shut out on the donor side and people who didn't necessarily get the access they wanted on the ticket side. So I do appreciate the work Tyler and his crew have done because there's not a lot of glory in people being mad at you. And much of the work he has to do creates angst. But that angst really has, at the end of the day, it's because of the means to the end that we're trying to get, which is facilities and funding to remain competitive, nationally competitive in the sports that we're competitive in.
0: Yeah, that is a great point. It is a delicate balance, and there are tough conversations that have to be had. Yeah, the champions benefit too. Our yep. dinner, our radio dinner, myself, yeah. Jess, and Damon went for a good price. We were trying to beat Troy's dinner at his house, and we didn't come close. So that was a really good event, and it's been a record year of fundraising.
1: It has. Yeah. Well, and that goes back to what Troy was just commenting on. You know, we're really fortunate. We have over 17,000 annual donors that give anything from $100 up to, you know, $25,000 plus a year. There is a level within the Huskers Athletic Fund for everyone. And I think that I've been really encouraged because we've had 2 years in a row.

0: Now that we've started to have record years in the amount of fundraising that we've had, cash in the door, donor counts, et cetera, we launched these excellence funds. So I even think about this, too, with some of the baseball softball folks. There maybe was some misunderstanding that some of these donors we were talking about were donors to other programs. There are certainly donors that are giving to the softball and baseball excellence funds that are part of that same process. So about half of our baseball season ticket holders are active Huskers Athletic Fund members. So the year this year, though, has been incredibly encouraging, and it goes to the momentum, even with the Big Red Rebuild, where we've got a lot of optimism. Because there's been donors that have been insanely generous to us in the last couple of years. So I want to say we've already exceeded $67 million this year in fundraising. And our best high prior to that was $60 million. So we're well on our way to continuing to break records and, as Troy says all the time, set the standard for how an athletics department should finance themselves. We're really proud that our donors play a vital role in that and the generosity they give us year over year.
1: Well, Tyler, thanks so much for coming in, shedding some light on a lot of the questions Husker Nation has had, and we appreciate your time as always.
0: Yeah, happy to do it.
1: Thanks, Tyler Kai, joining us here on the Nebraska Athletics AD Show, presented by Woodhouse. We continue with Troy Dannon. That's next.
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1: 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Back on the Nebraska Athletics AD show, presented by Woodhouse, Kyle Crooks and Troy Dannon. Great stuff with Tyler Kai, breaking down the ticket situation, Big Red rebuild, of course, Devaney Center, everything going on there. So we've covered a lot over the first two segments, and there are sports going on right now. Softball's hosting a regional. Again, what Rhonda's done with this team, winning double dip, win the regular season, win the tournament championship, and here they are, the number four national seed, a legitimate chance to have a vie and a stake to win a national championship.
16: And ranked number one in the polls,
1: latest poll.
16: Coming in. So, yeah, it's remarkable, how she's built this roster and how many of the women on the roster were somewhere else and came back to Nebraska. And I think we have 11 Nebraskans on the roster. You used to say you could never win in the Midwest and, above the Mason-Dixon line because you didn't have the weather to win, but she's proven differently. A lot of fun to watch and neat group. But, you don't get this far without being a good group and without having a good culture. So happy for Rhonda. It's been a good year for her with the stadium naming and everything else. And, I think we've talked about this, but to be named a conference coach of the year in four different decades – that is, there are a lot of things that I don't know anybody else will ever do. That one may be at the top of the list because it's hard to sustain anything for four decades, let alone a high level of success in your profession like she has.
1: And how about baseball? Finishes up a sweep of Creighton, but I was on that road trip at Ohio State where that's baseball, right? It's a tough sport. They get swept. Okay, the question is now, how does this team respond to that? You sweep Iowa, you beat Creighton, and now you have a big series against Minnesota. They put themselves right back in the conversation to host.
16: Yeah, they did. And, the that's baseball thing, it kills you. It rips your heart out, when you go to bed at night. But, coming into that Ohio State trip, it's a long season. We've been fortunate not to have many weather outs, so we're playing all these games. 2 weeks on a row on a road, midweek road games, finals approaching. There's a point in time when, let's not forget they're actually going to school and there's other commitment. I think everybody just needed a breather. And I think Will brought him back, set him for a couple of days after Ohio State, and everybody got their wind back in their sails and came out and in front of just an absolute monster crowd all weekend with Iowa, which was in great weather, impressive series, and then looked great last night in Omaha and then off to Minneapolis. I think we already have a early move on weather to get that game up, but big series for us. I'll be disappointed if we don't take care of business and get that chance to host in the regional. I think we've done enough to put ourselves in that position. But one thing Will did, much as Rhonda did, played a very aggressive schedule in the non-conference. And when you're in the Big Ten and the West Coast schools added a lot of the diamond sports in the Big Ten, but if you take the West Coast schools out, a lot of the resources aren't necessarily being placed in the diamond sports because of weather. And so you always have to go find games to get your RPI, your strength of schedule up. And they both, in anticipation of good years, did that. And that's a great credit to both of them for scheduling into exactly what they're trying to get done here at the end.
1: And moving around a bit, but we were at the ceremony for the new outdoor track here on campus. Big Ten Outdoor Track and Field Championships are here on campus.
16: Yeah, 96 degrees on Friday is what I'm hearing. So
1: really? 90? I had to look at my weather app.
16: It's, we've had cold weather, and I was thinking that, the schools from Southern California are probably not looking forward to spring weather in the Midwest, and sure enough, it's going to be warm, but great facility. May well be favored. Everybody points track meets out in such a way, but I think the women maybe are ranked sixth in the country right now and at the top of that list of favorites, and the men are a top 10, top 15 teams and going to be fighting for those top two or three spots as well. Track and field has had a great history here. Justin is doing a fantastic job. So looking forward to having that meet here, running at home. And I think the stadium just turned out marvelous. Letting our fans, we anticipate it being a fairly full house throughout the weekend. But think about hosting the track championships, and you have a softball regional at home, and theoretically could have regionals at home for the next three weekends. It's a great time to be in Lincoln, for sure.
1: Not a great time to be in operations here at, but this is the time. This is fun, though.
16: Yeah, this, you always hope for this, and
1: that's,
16: you know,
1: right.
16: You look, you know, we're headed toward the sports are tiered in such ways, and so in our league we look at, you know, volleyball, football in the fall, you look at basketballs in the winter, and you look at the diamond sports in the spring, and we'll be the only Big Ten school, barring something goofy happening at baseball conference championship, to have all six of those in the postseason, which, is rare in our league, obviously, but speaks to where our programs are right now, our coaches, we sell out volleyball, we sell out football. The basketball was what it was. We see what happened in baseball and softball. And, the fans, we have a lot in common, right? The fans like to support success. And we have coaches able to put ourselves in a position in that success breeds more success.
1: Yeah. Consistency throughout the programs is definitely what we've seen this year for the Huskers. Still have one more segment to go here on the Nebraska Athletics AD Show presented by Woodhouse. One more segment left with Troy. That's next.
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1: 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Final segment, we've touched on a lot. And a few more subjects that we want to touch on, because there's endless things that we could talk about. But 5 for 5 has been in the news. Your expectations on what the timing could be of a potential ruling there?
16: Well, I think we're all in the enterprise expecting next year every athlete that's on the rosters will have that fifth year. And there'll be some type of grandfathering or transitioning in. But those headed into the next year, playing their fourth year and thinking their eligibility was done, I would guess are going to get the next year, starting next year. And what's going to happen? We have finite roster numbers in all sports, so I would assume there's going to be some accommodation for that. But it's you've got some young kids on the roster saying, oh, I thought it was going to be my turn. And you've got some upperclassmen who are going to have to decide if they want to hang around one more year or they want to head off into whatever their professional life is going to be, whether it's in the workplace or whether it's athletics. But I think for all of us, looking forward to it because, you know, we have some kids 7th, 8th, 9th year of eligibility. Maybe they didn't play all that time, but some continuity and knowing, you know, from an age standpoint that, you know, they're going to be 18 to 23 out there with rare exception. And so everybody kind of physically and mentally and the place in their life really at the same point. So fewer exceptions we have to rules, the better. And getting a rule like this where we don't have to make exceptions for people to have the fifth, just give everybody the fifth, I think it's a great move.
1: Yeah. So that will expect hopefully a ruling on that soon. And then college football playoff, there's been a lot of noise around that. You're on the committee, of course, the selection committee, and there's been a lot of talk. 16, 24, ACC's had their spring get together, and a lot of talk has been the 24 has been the consensus, but there seems like there's some hesitation there. What say you?
16: Yeah, I actually go to CFP meetings tomorrow for a day and a half, get back just in time for our softball game on Friday. So that part of it doesn't get a talk 24, but you know, as an AD in the Big Ten, obviously Tony's somewhat led the charge to 24. I know the league is strongly behind 24. I'm a proponent of 24. I understand why people don't like growth. I understand why people like in romance for yesterday, but 24, I think you see, you know, how that impacts the bowl season and other things at the end is yet to be determined. There is difference of opinion, right? And how, you know, television factors into everything. How does television line up with it? Is television, you know, on board with it? Because if television is not on board with it, you know, the economic model looks a little bit different than 16, 12, or 24. But I think we're headed to 24. I think there's a lot of momentum for it. But, you know, the rules of the game when it comes to structure of the college football playoff, the Big Ten and the SEC, if they agree, then that's the way it heads. So I don't think I haven't seen the SEC on record as pro 24 at this point in time. So we have Big Ten meetings next week, and I think the SEC follows up with their conference meetings right after that. So I think we'll learn a lot more in the next 10, 14 days.
1: Yeah, it seems like just reading the tea leaves, there's a lot of momentum, except for maybe one league when it comes to the 24. Volleyball, they're going to play in AT&T Stadium, a big million-dollar prize pool. When there's big events, when there's unique facilities, Nebraska is involved.
16: Well, volleyball is kind of the darling now, I think, finally, of the television networks and some venues and some third-party promoters realizing, you know, you see what the crowds are and the viewership numbers. And Nebraska's kind of led that way and has that reputation. So it is kind of nice to be the one that gets invited to all the dances. And there's already some things. Danny and I will meet next week, a couple of opportunities in 27 that are also once in a lifetime, probably opportunities. Neat experiences ahead. And a couple of those are NIL opportunities. So, you know, again, how do you fund your rosters in order to, you know, remain at the top of the game? This is maybe an opportunity to help perpetuate, you know, funding volleyball at the level where we can keep our competitiveness where it is today.
1: And football schedule's coming out as well. We saw the Friday night game at Illinois. That's also on the docket. And I guess, too, just speaking towards the health of the athletic department as a whole, you see a lot of things that are out there about certain schools cutting certain programs, but it seems like Nebraska's just been in a really good spot financially.
16: Well, I think there's been a long history of good financial management. The spend environment really is 7-8 years old. And so I think, you know, back to Nebraska, building the suites long ago really protected our financial future well into. But now the costs of business are changing so dramatically, and you know, player compensation is changing in every which way it can. So, you know, making sure, you know, we got to stay ahead of the game, and we also have to anticipate, because whatever is happening today, it is not final. Mm-hmm. You know, Congress has two different paths they're talking about. You know, I think even inside the enterprise, you know, are the leagues the same? Do the leagues need to start looking at how they get a lot of changes coming? So how do we get out in front and remain at the forefront? And it's not just, you know, the money you spend, but how you spend it and everything. But you also have to be, you know, from a financial standpoint, competitive. It's no different as you look at whether you do or don't like how much money we hear is being spent. But, you know, we just gave Fred Hoiberg a contract extension. Why? Because to play at that level, we need a coach who's compensated at that level. And the same thing with Danny when it came to hiring Danny from John. You know, if we're going to be at this level, we have to compensate our employees at a level commensurate where our expectations are. Same thing. It may not be true compensation, but the same thing when it comes to your rosters. And so, you know, as good a position as we're in, and, you know, we don't necessarily have to cut sports in order to do that. You know, we have to live within our means in some areas in the department that maybe we've maybe had more flexibility on. We do have to find ways to continue to generate revenue. But at its core, you know, our facilities are some of the best in the country. I would take our behavioral health, our nutrition, our academic support and say it's among the best in the country. We've resourced those areas really well for a really, really long time. And making sure we continue to do that with our personnel from a coaching standpoint and now with our players are keys for us moving forward.
1: Troy, thanks so much for coming in. I know covered a lot.
16: Thanks.
1: Appreciate Troy, Dan, and Tyler Kai for joining us as well. Camden Cohn on the ones and twos. I'm Kyle Crooks. An hour of Sports Nightly is next.

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7: News. I'm Tom Rigotti. President Trump arrives in Beijing for a high-stakes meeting with China's leader. Fox's Peter Doocy is there.
8: President Trump says, I will be asking President Xi, a leader of extraordinary distinction, to open up China so that these brilliant people can work their magic and help bring the People's Republic to an even higher level. In fact, I promise that when we are together, which will be in a matter of hours, I will make that my very first request.
7: New reporting shows the U.S. military bombing hasn't knocked out Iran's missile stockpile.
9: A pair of new reports suggest that more of Iran's ballistic missile stockpile, as well as its launchers and underground missile sites, survived 7 weeks of U.S. bombing than the Pentagon has publicly acknowledged. The New York Times reports Iran has restored access to 30 out of 33 missile sites along the Strait of Hormuz.
7: That's Fox's Jennifer Griffin. America's listening to Fox News.
10: Did you know about 1 in 3 people with plaque psoriasis may also develop psoriatic arthritis, which causes joint pain, stiffness,